0: than me? Yeah, it's your boy Hess. I'm the H to the E to the double S. Don't touch that dial.
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1: 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And when the time of men came, five tribes settled on it and called it Wakanda.
0: Why?
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Weeksy. Weeksy turning to month. Just like yesterday when you start cashier, don't they put the money inside the hands of people we bold. 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As we visit the location where near you this week, where you go fit a play 3 to get 30 entries. 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We're gonna share over 50 million naira this July.

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9: Baba?
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0: Italian Crusade. Ubawa to Lube, Use, Pape, Use, Suba, Wabi, Ubua, Iria 123, Kuje, Maraba, Yaya, Gishiri, Beda, at the Bello, Ubamu Lugueda, at the Kotu, Adogore, Padanova, Tokiria, Yves, Akuli, or Magbara, the Fenova, Tumbara, Tanila, Akuli, so Jagan Baramayini, Operation Take It by Force, Uma Bered after Job Monday, July 13, sitting on Job Friday, July 17, or 2026. The old manage grounds, Area 10, the Radio House, at the junction of International Conference Center, adjacent to Army Headquarters, Abuja. Agumeni Roleni Sojin Bebe Lojo Jumo, Olori Ipe Baba Sebi Obani Kisi Sofun Ewipe, Oguma Se, Ije Maja, Onoma Na, Aposi Dr. Esemo Mustafa JP, Baba Sebi Obani Lugbali Dwagba. Yes, Numbi Ti Ewe Oma Boka Jogba Dwa, City of Christ Golden Church, Land of Reality, Lukede.
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0: 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Here's the news read by Tumilara Atimojimi. First, the news headlines. President Tinubu seeks Senate confirmation of AMCON chair nominee. Senate passes bill to digitize healthcare system for second reading. In the foreign scene, it get killed after landslide hits girls' school in Bangladesh. In sports, Norway doctor gives update after sickness bug plague squad. Now the news in detail. President Bola Ahmed Tinubu has asked the Senate to confirm the appointment of Lamido Abubakar as chairman of the Board of Asset Management Corporation of Nigeria, AMCON. The request was conveyed in a letter read by Senate President Godswill Akpabio during plenary on Wednesday. In the letter, Tinubu said a nomination was made in accordance with Section 10, Subsection 1 of the Asset Management Corporation of Nigeria Establishment Act 2019, as amended. The president explained that nomination became necessary following the exit of the immediate past chairman of the corporation's board. He expressed optimism that the Senate would act on the request without delay. Following the presentation of the letter, Akpabio referred the nomination to the Senate Committee on Banking, Insurance and other financial institutions for legislative consideration. The committee was mandated to screen the nominee and submit its report to the Senate within 2 weeks. A former Minister of Innovation, Science and Technology and People's Democratic Party PDP governorship candidate in Enugu State, Chief Uche Nnaji, has declared that he is ready to submit to judicial process over the allegation of certificate forgery against him. Nnaji, who alleged media trial against his person, urged Nigerians to distinguish between ongoing civil proceedings, reported criminal charges, and media narratives surrounding his legal matters. In a statement issued in Abuja by his spokesperson, Dr. Robert Ngu, Nnaji said recent media reports had generated widespread public misunderstanding by conflating separate legal proceedings and presenting incomplete accounts of matters pending before the court. Recall that Nnaji is being investigated by the Independent Corrupt Practices and Other Related Offences Commission, ICPC, for allegedly forging degree certificate. He, however, said he was ready to face trial and expressed confidence in the judicial process. According to the statement, the principal case concerning Nnaji's academic records is a civil suit pending before the Federal High Court in Abuja. Moving on, the Senate has passed the second reading for a bill seeking to establish a comprehensive legal and regulatory framework for the development, coordination, and integration of electronic health services in Nigeria. Leading the debate, the sponsor of the bill, Senator Jibrin Barau, said the proposed legislation would provide a legal foundation for a modern, technology-driven healthcare system capable of improving access, efficiency, and the quality of medical services in Nigerian hospitals. Deputy Senate President Barau said the bill sought to establish a comprehensive framework for electronic health services, stressing that digital healthcare had become indispensable globally in improving service delivery, according to him. Despite investments in the health sector, Nigeria's healthcare system still faces challenges, including paper-based medical records, fragmented patient information, and limited access to specialist care. Deputy Senate President said the COVID-19 pandemic underscored the importance of telemedicine, remote consultations, and electronic health information systems in ensuring continuity of healthcare services during emergencies. He noted that the absence of the comprehensive legislation had resulted in fragmented implementation, inconsistent standards, and uncertainty over legal responsibilities in digital healthcare delivery. In the foreign scene, 7 students and a teacher have been killed in Bangladesh after a landslide hit a girls' school inside a refugee camp. The Islamic Studies Center in the coastal city of Cox's Bazar was buried by mud and debris on Wednesday afternoon, sparking frantic search and rescue efforts. It is unclear how many people were inside the school. The country has been battered by monsoon rains since Sunday, with several deadly landslides reported in Cox's Bazar. More than 1 million Rohingya people live there in what is the world's largest refugee settlement, having fled a deadly military crackdown in Myanmar. Rescuers pulled 13 people from the mud that engulfs their school hut, 8 of whom died. The Refugee Relief and Repatriation Commissioner, Mohammed Mizaunur Rahman, said the other 5 children were taken to hospital for treatment. Finally, in sports, the Norwegian team doctors officially dismissed concern regarding a recent sickness bug that swept through the squad ahead of the FIFA World Cup 2026 quarterfinal against England. It confirmed to Natavisen that all the players are healthy now as the team prepares for the highly anticipated clash in Miami earlier this week. Manager Stale Solbakken had reported a few isolated cases of fever and coughing before England's showdown, which impacted players like Jorgen Strand Larsen and Marcus Holmgren Pedersen. However, medical staff have played down the severity of the bug, stating that they have the situation under complete control. Just Vogel, once again, our top story is President Bola Tinubu is seeking Senate confirmation of AMCON chair nominee. Senator spars the bill to digitize healthcare system. Second reading. And for instance, 8 have been killed after landslide hits girls' school in Bangladesh. In sports, Norway doctor has given update after sickness bug plague squad. For more details on the news, visit our website on www.splashfm105.com. 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News editor Sunday Olawo, assisted by Bukunlu Olagoju. I'm Jimlara Dumujimi. Good morning, happy Thursday, and thank you for listening.
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4: 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We also roll out the drums for the birthday celebration of our founder and proprietor, Oba Adebayo Akande, on his birthday. 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Years of impactful trailblazing presence in the media landscape of Oyo State. The 87th birthday celebration of the Akeni Olubadan of Ibadanland, Oba Mujtala Adebayo Akande, FFR. For these twin celebrations, join us on Tuesday, 21st of July, 2026, for our annual lecture at the Trenchard Hall, University of Ibadan. Lecture topic, Rising Insecurity in the Land. What the stakeholders must do now. This lecturer, a former police chief and criminologist, just watch out. Chairman of the day, Mr. Biodun Ladepo, former military intelligence officer and diplomat, U.S. Army. Tuesday, 21st July 2026, at Trenchard Hall, University of Ibadan, 11 a.m. as the time. Attendance is free. 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It's time to celebrate.
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14: We bless the name of the Lord this morning.
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14: And we greet everyone listening to us this morning.
15: A ti fi gbogbo ẹ̀yin tó ń tẹ́tí bẹ̀lẹ̀ jẹ́ bọ́ wa.
14: As we have been hearing this message.
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14: For the past 2 weeks.
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14: We want to continue.
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14: The topic we are considering today.
15: Àkòrí tí a fẹ́ kè sí láàárọ̀ yìí.
14: What manner of person ought ye to be?
15: Iru eniyan wo ni o ye ki iwo je?
14: What manner of person ought you to be?
15: Iru eniyan wo ni iwo iba je?
14: In the second Peter chapter 3 verse 11.
15: Peteru keji ori keta se kokola.
14: The Bible says, seeing then that all these things shall be dissolved.
15: Bele bi pe nje bi gbogbo nkan won yi o ti yo ni.
14: What manner of person ought ye to be?
15: Iru eniyan wo ni eyin iba je?
14: Holy conversation and godliness.
15: Nini wa mimo gbogbo ati wa bi Olorun.
14: Today's message is mainly for Christians that remain on earth.
15: Oro Olorun ti aro yi o wa fun awon Christians to wa ninu aye.
14: To challenge our faith.
15: Lati le pe igbagbo wa nija.
14: And to encourage us to be steadfast.
15: Ki a si le gba wa niyanju lati le duro sinsin.
14: That we may be unmovable.
15: Ki ele ba je alaiyese.
14: Especially in the time like this.
15: Papa niru akoko bi eleyi.
14: As we know that God's judgment is certain.
15: Gege bi a se mo wi pe idajo Olorun o daju.
14: And the day of the Lord is approaching.
15: Ojo Oluwa o si sun metile.
14: We must always examine our lives.
15: Agbodo ma ya ara wa wo ni igba gbogbo.
14: And live in a way that pleases God.
15: Ya si gbe ni ona ti o wu Oluwa.
14: The Bible says in the book of 2 Corinthians chapter 13 verse 5.
15: Bele sonu we Corinthians ke jori ketala ese karun.
14: Examine yourself whether you be in the faith.
15: E ma ya ara yin wo bi e ba wa ninu igbagbo.
14: Prove your own self.
15: E dan ara yin wo.
14: Know ye not your own selves?
15: Nje o ko wa mo ara yin.
14: How that Jesus Christ is in you.
15: Pe Christi Jesu o wa ninu yin.
14: Except ye be reprobate.
15: Afi bi e ba je ara awon ti atanu.
14: So the question Peter asked is still relevant today.
15: Bi bere ti Peteru bere o si ni tumo loni.
14: What manner of person ought ye to be?
15: Iru eniyan wo ni eyin iba je?
14: Because in the time like this.
15: Tori pe ni akoko bi eleyi.
14: Every Christian must stand.
15: Gbogbo onigbagbo
14: must stand to prove himself.
15: Mo o gbodo gbe gbiyanju lati dan ara re wo.
14: Because the world did not believe anyone to be a Christian.
15: Aye ko gbagbo pe enikan ni je Christian loni.
14: Because of many that are messing up themselves in the world.
15: Tori opolopo tin ba ara won je ninu aye.
14: Every Christian has to prove himself.
15: Gbogbo onigbagbo lo gbodo so oru eyan ti o je.
14: Whether is a genuine Christian or not.
15: Yala o je Christian ni ojulowo.
14: If you are a Christian in the world,
15: people
14: must see the difference.
15: You are a
14: Christian in the government.
15: Where
14: is the difference?
15: Kini yato.
14: You are a Christian in the office.
15: Oje onigbagbo ni ibi ise.
14: Where is the difference?
15: Kini yato.
14: In the school.
15: Ni ile iwe.
14: We must see the difference.
15: Agbodo ri yato.
14: Among the politician.
15: Laarin awon oloselu.
14: You need to prove your Christianity.
15: O gbodo so iru igbagbo ti o nje.
14: If others are corrupt.
15: Bi awon yoku ba ti baje.
14: And you are also corrupt.
15: Ti iwo na tun baje.
14: Then where is the difference?
15: Ipo ni iyato wa.
14: Even the pastors and prophets today.
15: Awon oloso agota ti woli loni.
14: We need to prove ourselves.
15: Agbodo fi ara wa
14: han. Among many that we are seeing today.
15: Laarin opolopo ti a nri loni.
14: Even the police of Nigeria did not believe any pastor again.
15: Awon olopa orilede yi won o gba olusagota kankan gba mo.
14: Because many pastors are in their custody.
15: Tori pe opolopo nigbagbo olusagota
14: lo wa ni ahamo won. For one crime or the other.
15: Fun esun ibi kan tabi omiran.
14: So if the world is corrupt.
15: Bi aye ba baje.
14: And you are calling yourself Christian are also corrupt.
15: Bi onigbagbo kankan na ba tun wa baje.
14: Then where is your message?
15: Nibo ni oro re wa.
14: What are we preaching?
15: Kini a o wa so.
14: If you are found among the kidnappers.
15: Ti a ba wa ri olaarin awon to n gbe yan pa.
14: Where is the difference?
15: Kini yato.
14: If you are found among the thieves.
15: Babere olaarin awon elegiri.
14: That are stealing the money of the nation.
15: Awon to n je owo orile ede.
14: Where is the difference?
15: Nibo ni yato wa.
14: If the worldly leaders are lying, are cheating their people.
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14: 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Where is the difference?
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14: 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They were first called Christian in Antioch.
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14: It is not by their church activities.
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14: The church is full of activities today.
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14: So God is calling the church of God to come back to what they supposed to be in the world.
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14: To show the light of God to the world.
15: Ká lè fi ìmọ̀lẹ̀ Ọlọ́run hàn.
14: So that many people will come back to God.
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14: And the Lord will help us in Jesus' name.
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14: Let us pray.
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14: Our Father and Lord, we thank you, Lord, this morning once again.
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14: Your word has come to your people and the church.
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14: We pray that you make your word even to make the church to become what you what it's supposed to be.
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14: And as you send your word as your messenger to the church to bring people to the world, it shall be so in the name of Jesus.
15: Mo ṣe rán ọ̀rọ̀ rẹ gẹ́gẹ́ bí ìránṣẹ́ rẹ sí ayé kó lè mú àwọn ìwà sọ́dọ̀ rẹ lórúkọ Jésù.
14: In Jesus' mighty name we pray.
15: Ní orúkọ Jésù alágbára ni a gbàdúrà. Amen.
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0: Well, hello, ladies and gentlemen, boys and girls. Good morning and welcome to the Morning Splash here on the Integrity Dial, Splash 105.5 FM. It's a Thursday and it's the 9th day of July 2026. The time is 6:31. Brand new, beautiful, hopefully productive day. Hope you had a restful night. Welcome to the show. We're delighted that you could join us this morning. My name is Charity Jerome, and guess who's back, ladies and gentlemen?
1: Back like I never left. Good morning to you.
0: Good morning, Grace.
1: Good morning, Cha. It's great to be back. Ooh, it feels like I've been away for
0: a while, yeah.
1: I feel like I just got back, you know, IJGB. I'm yours truly, Grace Akin Francis. I'm excited to be back here.
0: Right.
1: Last week I was under the weather, and like I told Charity, it was the most intense malaria I've ever experienced in my life, you know, but I'm happy to be back. I hope you've woken up feeling refreshed as well and ready for the day. We're ready to kickstart your pre-weekend, if you like to call it that.
0: Oftentimes, people talk about how good health or health is underrated. Mm-hmm. You don't know how great it is to be healthy until you have a spell with an illness, especially when it shakes you. You know, that's when you're like,
1: until you cannot stand up from your bed.
0: And some of us are lucky. You know, we go like an entire year.
1: It's for me, it's been like an entire... it was this time last year.
0: Around this time last year
1: that I had, you know, malaria. But it wasn't as intense. Most intense since I was born. I'm like, oh, Jesus, what's going on?
0: There's this thing about a type of malaria. I mean, I've been reading about it on X, where people say, what kind of malaria is this? There have been reports of people dying from such malaria.
1: Oh, my goodness.
0: People just say, my brother had malaria, and before you know it...
1: It's gone.
0: And some people who survive it tell the same tale of how it seemed quite different than the usual
1: malaria. Once you start, when you take the first dose, within 2-3 days,
0: calms down,
1: you're getting you're back to your feet, really. But this one just has you in chokehold. But I'm grateful to God.
0: We're grateful
1: to be back here.
0: Grace is all right and is back. Welcome to the Morning Splash. We're starting out straight from the dailies as usual, taking a look at the newspapers across Nigeria at 7:30. We'll take a break so that the sports crew can bring you some sports updates. And then at 8 o'clock, we will continue the conversations from this segment, oftentimes picking on the big issues and just going beyond the surface on them. So that's the outlook for this morning. You can join us on Facebook. I'm not sure if we are live streaming at the moment. I know we were a couple of minutes ago, but if we're not, any minute now, we're going to be live. And you can join us with your reactions to the headlines and to the news of the day.
1: That's right. Let's begin with the Vanguard newspapers this morning. Shoot terrorists first. Don't wait for orders. That's the defense minister telling troops there. I saw that video yesterday. I couldn't listen to the audio, but this is the content of the audio. IMF, rising cost of essentials to push more Nigerians into poverty. This is not quite the news you want to be seeing. 2027, I might not be alive to contest. That's Peter Obi. He was in an interview, I think, with Chude, and he made some staggering revelations. Supreme Court goes fully digital, ditches paper records to curb tampering. We'll also have on the Daily Trust, serial liar, presidency debunks Obi's death threat claim. Sultan, North must unite against banditry terrorism. DeLong, lawmakers demanded 200 million naira bribe during my budget defense. We'll also have on the Daily Trust, defense minister commissioned security vehicles, orders troops to shoot terrorists on site. Reps in rowdy session over bid to summon Tinubu. We'll also have PFIPC scandal. I spoke with Gbaja through late Tanimola, says Adeniyi. Court remands lecturer who accused Katsina of sponsoring bandits to Hajj. We have some more stories from the Guardian newspapers this morning. Oyo government begins probe as violence clash kills two. Olubadan urges restraint. And on this day, crude oil price jumps 8% after Trump declares US-Iran ceasefire over. We also have some from the Punch newspapers. PFIPC scandal, fake DG deceived me with presidency letterhead. That's the Deputy Speaker Benjamin Kalu revealing there. POS row turns deadly as four killed in Oyo violence. Senate rejects motion to probe 1.3 billion naira vote for so-called PFIPC in 2026 budget. That's on the Premium Times. House of Reps probes 1.3 billion naira vote to fathom PFIPC. We also have El-Rufai denies breaching court order, demands ICPC retract statement of a hospital visit. Fake agency scandal, Adeyemi says he's unsure of Gbajabiamila's role. Airpeace flight deployed for evacuation in South Africa delayed as windshield shatters. These are some of the stories from the headlines this
0: Absolutely.
1: Morning.
0: Absolutely. And we've got to take a break in 3 minutes. But just before, let's take a look at the details from that story here in Ibadan about the violence that broke out somewhere in Ojo. As reported by the Punch newspaper, at least four people were reportedly killed. That's the Punch newspaper now reporting. While several others sustained varying degrees of injuries as Wilbur pushers clashed with residents from Tuesday night into Wednesday morning following the killing of a commercial tricycle rider in Ojo, Akinyele local government area of Oyo State. This is as the Oyo State government called for calm and assured residents that those involved in the crisis would be brought to justice. The Punch correspondent who was at the scene observed that all the traders in the area alongside the popular Ojo Terminal bus station overseen by the park management system hurriedly shut down their businesses. Findings by Punch Metro revealed that the crisis, which started on Tuesday night, followed an argument between a POS operator, some wheelbarrow pushers, and a commercial tricycle rider over a transaction. Speaking with the Punch's correspondent on Wednesday, an eyewitness, simply known as Khadija, said between 11 p.m. and 12 midnight, a man riding a tricycle went to a POS at Strabag to make a withdrawal. The POS operator gave him the money, but while they were trying to complete the transaction, the network was bad. He had already collected the money and used it, but the POS operator said the transaction had not gone through. The transaction became contentious after a network failure prevented confirmation of the payment, despite the customer having already collected the money. This is the key to the tricycle. This is my tricycle. This is my phone. You can keep them. I'm not running anywhere, the tricyclist told the POS operator. While they were arguing, the wheelbarrow pushers came, slapped him and stabbed him. He didn't die immediately. He was quickly rushed to a nearby hospital, but gave up the ghost this morning. That was Wednesday. Another eyewitness said the tricycle had already collected the money and given it to the person he wanted to give it to. He kept telling them, I can't run away. My tricycle is here. This is my phone. Keep everything. I'm not running. But they didn't listen. The wheelbarrow pushers started beating him and stabbing him. This morning, when some boys and other people came to find out what had really happened, the next thing they saw was people from the other side rushing there and starting a fight. I know that the state deputy governor was there, and the Punch actually captured that part as well. Addressing residents during the assessment visit on behalf of Governor Shehima Akinde, the state deputy governor, Bayo Lawal, attributed the unrest to criminal elements and assured residents that those responsible would be prosecuted. I mean, I think it's interesting to highlight this story. Important also, because initially, especially from reports on social media, it was touted as an ethnic and a tribal clash.
1: Yes.
0: You know, I remember seeing it and I was like, what's going on? What's going on? And that area has had a history. This is not the first time we're seeing a clash such as this.
1: So it didn't seem like it was, you know, something new.
0: Yes, but it was still disturbing. And, you know, some areas just strike you as flashpoints. And when you hear anything around that, you just get agitated. I'm glad that there's been a massive deployment of security agencies. It does seem like calm has returned. The government is appealing that there is no reprisals from the people who might feel aggrieved from this. And we're hoping that peace can really, be maintained and people can just act right and follow the law.
1: I mean, these are the days of citizen journalism, if you can put it that way. A lot of people want to be the first to share information. And you see how what happened was started as an ethnic clash. Before you know it, it can escalate to what you are not expecting. So I think we should be careful as a people, as citizens, to not fuel what is not.
0: Absolutely.
1: Especially when it comes to religion, those sensitive lines.
0: Sensitive issues, and all of that. Right, so we'll head out to this commercial break. When we're back, we'll get into the details of some of the biggest headlines this morning. Join us on Facebook. 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

0: Welcome back. 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We're getting straight into the details, and we're starting with insecurity.
1: That's right. The defense minister is talking tough to troops. He says, shoot terrorists, don't wait for orders. This is as reported by the Vanguard newspapers. Minister of Defense General Christopher Musa on Wednesday directed security personnel engaged in counter-terrorism and anti-banditry operations not to hesitate in confronting armed criminals, warning that any operative who fails to act under the guise of awaiting orders would be treated as aiding the enemy. Speaking in Sokoto during the commissioning of security assets procured by the Sokoto state government, the minister stressed that troops must take decisive action against terrorists and bandits whenever the situation demands. He said, and I quote, once you are deployed, do not wait for any order from anybody to shoot any bandits or any terrorists. Anybody who refuses to shoot or kill any bandits or terrorists in the name of waiting for an order, we will treat you like a bandit. This is a general order.
0: Right.
1: I mean, most times we've heard military men say, obey the last command. You know, if their general does not ask them to, their commander does not ask them to shoot, even if they see the terrorists right in front of them, they cannot do anything. But I think this directive coming from the Minister of Defense will change things in that regard.
0: I'm actually perplexed hearing this.
1: Why?
0: Because I'm thinking, so how have we been fighting terrorists?
1: Waiting for the commander.
0: If you have to tell people to shoot terrorists in live action battle. So when we say we've been fighting terrorists,
1: what exactly have we been?
0: I was shocked, honestly. It was not excitement for me.
1: I wasn't shocked because I've heard of how soldiers have to wait for their commanders to give orders.
0: So the terrorists are shooting at you. You are in a combat situation. Mm-hmm. You know that it's not a situation where you're not sure. Maybe you know
1: that this is a terrorist.
0: And then you hold on to your gun and hug it.
1: I mean, it's one
0: and
1: thing.
0: Say you're waiting for. I don't understand.
1: It's the reason the military is held on the highest esteem when it comes to discipline, because you cannot just fire without an order.
0: There has to
1: be an order for you to fire.
0: When you've been ordered into battle, you don't wait for step by step. You are in a war. You're in a war. You're not in your house and then waiting for somebody to call you and deploy you. Mm.
1: You have been deployed on the front line.
0: I saw it and I'm like, okay, so what had been happening before?
1: I guess this tells us what has been happening before. For him to be saying now that you have to shoot, if you do not shoot, you're a bandit.
0: Right. It does seem, though, that there might have been some type of complicity on the part of
1: the soldiers.
0: That's the way I read it. When he says, if I hear that you say you're waiting for orders, I will assume or will just round you off as being supporters of or accomplice to these terrorists. Maybe some people in some quarters, even when faced with a situation where it's obvious you need to engage, decide to lay back because maybe, I don't know, for whatever reason, he just says, it didn't sound to me like he thinks it is normal. Otherwise, he would not have added that part of saying, we will say you're colluding with the... I mean, but guys, what do you think about this?
1: There was one time I saw a video online of soldiers apparently on the battlefield, and you could hear the voice of the commander. He would say what's that command to hold the
0: ceasefire.
1: Mm-hmm. And then he would say shoot before they can release their bullets, and if he says ceasefire, they just lay low, you know, and wait, and then when he says fire, they fire again.
0: Was that a training or was that
1: wasn't a training? I think they were like in the forest
0: and somebody removed his phone
1: and
0: while
1: you could hear shooting from the other side.
0: No.
1: As though they were being attacked.
0: I'm trying to understand, they were fighting terrorists in a war. And then somebody one of the soldiers removed his phone.
1: And to tell you that they're fighting terrorists, how would you believe that they're actually engaging them if you do not see those videos?
0: That's rather interesting. But guys, go ahead and react to this. I know that on the surface of it, it does look like a good thing. But when you drill deeper into it, I'm glad that the chief of the Minister of Defense is saying this, no doubt about it. But it just made me wonder what the situation had been before now. Of course, it's great to hear this. shoot on sight, especially in a war. This is not, I hope that people don't misinterpret this, in an urban area where you're,
1: there's a little bit of chaos
0: and then you open fire. This seems to me like he was talking to people who are on the front lines in the war against
1: this terrorist. He mentioned counter-terrorism.
0: Exactly. You know, it's great
1: anti-banditry team
0: to hear troops. This, but how do you read this comments? The fact that the minister had to actually say it, and he's just a minister. When you look at it, he is just a minister of defense.
1: How do you mean just a minister?
0: They have the chief of army staff, chief of defense. He is an administrator.
1: I believe this order will be going right to the chief of army staff, defense staff, all of them to implement to their troops.
0: I think it would have been better served if he had given the order when he was the chief of defense staff. You know, a minister, there's very little you can do. You can give orders, but it is the chiefs of the military considering that he's one of them, right. or was one of them,
1: so he understands the terrain.
0: Right, but go ahead and react to this. Certainly great to hear it, but I mean, does it come with some type of feeling? Did you wonder how things were working? Do you think that this order is going to help? Because we are in a battle for our lives against terrorists and bandits, and you know, and we need to do it right. How far do you think a statement like this would go in the fight against terrorism and banditry as we have it at this moment? Away from this now, let's take a look at Obi's comments and how the federal government is reacting to those. It was reported on various newspapers this morning that Obi had said something along the lines of, I may not even be alive to be on the ballot. He says, 2027, I might not be alive to contest. Now, the Vanguard is saying the Peter Obi, presidential hopeful for the Nigerian Democratic Congress in the upcoming 2027 election, has raised the alarm over his safety and the systematic frustration on his businesses, claiming he might not even be alive to contest the next poll. Speaking during an interview with Chude, hosted by media personality Chide Jidonwo, and shared on X on Wednesday, Obi pointed a grim picture, or rather painted a grim picture, of the challenges facing opposition figures in Nigeria. When pressed on whether he would definitely be on the ballot in 2027, Obi responded bluntly, not even a candidate. I might not even be alive. I'm telling you, every single thing I do for a living, this government is frustrating it, deliberately so. Everything. So there is even a possibility, if they have the opportunity, I will not be alive. End of quote. While the former Anambra State governor clarified that he wasn't leveling a formal direct accusation, he insisted that his daily life is plagued by targeted obstruction. He noted that while authorities avoid direct confrontation, their hand is visible in the routine hurdles he faced.
1: Well, let's tell you how the presidency is reacting to that statement. The special advisor to the president on information and strategy, Bayo Onunuga, said Obi's recent claims, including an alleged incident involving his vehicle at an airport,

0: claimed that he may not be alive for the 2027 election and that people are being pressured not to invite him to social events is nothing more than a fabricated narrative, a page from his book of lies and propaganda.
1: So that's an interesting response. And quite to the point of Bayo Onanuga, when I saw that headline, I may not be alive to be on the ballot, and I read into the details, I was expecting something grim. And then his example was, he parked at the airport, somebody locked up his car. I felt it was a bit exaggerated. If you say your life is on the line and you're being threatened, you can't, that example does not align with the height of the alarm that you're raising. If people are not inviting you, I can understand that, because they don't want to be persecuted because they're aligned to you. But I did get the sense that it was a little exaggerated. If you, this type of alarm is that, oh, I was going and people shot at me. And there was attempted. But when you say, oh, okay, I went to the airport, other people's cars were there, my own car, somebody locked it, I was trying to talk to him and he dismissed me. How does that equate to not being alive to be on the ballot?
0: We cannot discount the fact that there is, you know, the feeling of not being safe. A person can feel like they're not safe, you know, for some reasons. They can put two and two together and feel like somebody is actually after their life. And if he says that he doesn't feel safe, he feels like somebody is actually after his life, I mean, he has every right to feel that way.
1: Yeah, perhaps. But he's trying to draw a connection to this administration by fighting back on the opposition.
0: Because he feels like that's the battleground he is on. So definitely, you know, it will be the opposition who is after him.
1: So if you're alleging something as serious as that, there has to be more than just a mild, in my opinion, mild disagreement with a parking official at the airport.
0: He probably may not want to reveal more than that.
1: Then why say it? Why raise the alarm? I mean, I think he was asked the question and then he was asked for more detail. It was in providing the detail
0: that he quoted
1: that incident and then how people tell him about family upcoming events, and yet they tell him not to come because, you know. But I think that if you're raising the alarm and you say something as serious as, I may not be on the ballot, it cannot be because somebody locked up your car when other people's cars were parked. It has to be something. Well, Jumoke is here. Good morning, Jumoke.
2: Good morning, Jumoke.
1: Any comments?
3: I mean, this is Nigeria. If over tens of cars are parked and just one person's car is locked down, you want to be concerned about why is this particular car locked down? Are you keeping it extra safe for me? Which is most unlikely in the Nigerian situation. Given past antecedents of Nigeria, anybody that is contesting needs to be extra security conscious and needs to work on their own private security. And if one feels unsafe about Nigerian airport interaction, there's a whole lot ongoing in the country. And I think it's important for him to state, we don't, if we are waiting for guns and blazing, the way the situation of the country is, you would be playing with yourself.
1: The problem is, how do you prove it? Because you're alleging is this government that's after your businesses and your this type of circumstances that you face. How do you directly prove when you say it seems that they are not directly involved, but I can see their hand? So how do you prove it really?
3: Well, maybe you would advise him to hire private security detectives. But given Nigeria's antecedents, if the likes of Funsho Williams are taking extra precaution and actually raised alarm at the right time, probably they will be alive today. If a whole attorney general was killed until till date, we've not been able to resolve it. It's important that you should be wary. If you get to an airport and there are tens of cars that are parked and just one person who is contesting is locked down, they know you, obviously. And
1: it seemed like the man did not know him, because he said when he approached the guy just dismissed him. So maybe he didn't know who Peter Obi
0: is. He didn't know Peter Obi.
1: Is it not possible that there's somebody who does not know who Peter Obi is?
0: How is that possible?
1: What do you mean?
0: How is that possible?
1: How can everybody
0: it's
1: must
0: like
1: not know who you are?
0: Somebody does not know who Atiku is.
1: There are certain people that perhaps do not know who Atiku is.
0: Are you living under a rock? You've got to be living under a rock.
1: Perhaps. Or maybe
0: even
1: I'm
0: if
1: not,
0: were not even if you were not deep into politics, there are certain names that you just know by even unconsciously.
1: But
0: you
1: I don't know that it is you.
0: Really?
1: So even if you come and tell me, yeah, Peter will be so
3: are
1: you the one
3: stronger
1: paying my salary?
3: Stronger evidence of threats to his life, and I think he should come up strong on them.
1: Exactly, that's my point. That kind of alarm deserves serious more examples than your car being locked up by somebody at the airport.
3: My car was.
0: But I don't think we should completely discountenance the fact that he feels unsafe.
1: Yeah, you can't feel unsafe, but until you can prove that the government's hand is in it, you cannot raise the kind of alarm and draw a line or attempt to draw a line to the government when there is somebody else. Oh yeah, prove it. You don't point to your car was locked up at the airport.
0: They'll go to court and be proving it.
1: Anyway, we've got to take a commercial break now. The IMF has stuff to say about Nigeria and the poverty levels. Plus, there's new revelations about the whole Adeni Adeyemi scandal. He says he never met Gbajabi Amila, but he spoke with somebody that he thinks is Gbajabi Amila 3 times on the phone through his friend who helped him collect the letter. We'll take a look at those details. Well, we're back. You can join us on Facebook anyway. 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
17: Well, let's look at this fresh report from the IMF saying rising cost of essentials to push more Nigerians into poverty. The International Monetary Fund has warned that rising prices of essential goods will deepen poverty and food insecurity in Nigeria, despite improved macroeconomic stability even as it has maintained growth forecasts for the economy in 2026 and 2027 at 4.1% and 4.3%. Now, in its July 2026 World Economic Outlook update, the IMF also lowered its forecast for global economic growth to 3.0% in 2026 from the average 3.5% recorded in 2024 and 2025, citing the impact of the Middle East conflict and uneven benefits from the artificial intelligence-driven technology boom.
16: Yeah, there's also a story about oil prices likely to rise higher because of the strikes that have happened recently between the US and Iran. And perhaps we'll just join the two of them together. The government is always telling us how the macroeconomics are looking good and how that's a reason for Nigerians to be hopeful that things are going to get better. But from this report by the IMF, it says, yes, the macroeconomics are stabilizing, but the rising reality. Prices may just make it not all that great for Nigerians. Jamaica, how do you think the federal government is going to react to this? Because we know that there's usually reactions to these kinds of releases. It doesn't seem like what the IMF is saying aligns with what this administration wants Nigerians to believe when it comes to how great the Nigerian economy is doing.
5: What the federal government wants us to believe, it's what they want us to believe. But what we are experiencing is what we are experiencing. So some people believe that there can be two truths. But in this particular case, a lot of analysis has gone on to tell us that nationally, our productivity will invariably somehow affect our purchasing power, which is the major issue we are facing with rising cost. So when there's rising cost and there's no productivity, definitely purchasing power will be low or will not equate in all of that. And the federal government, for all the world of theirs, could continue to want us to believe that because of macroeconomic stability, that we are not sure of the ethical principle it follows. The practice of the kind of macroeconomy they are into, the ethical principle it follows, should normally, if it is done properly, translate to betterment of citizens' economic well-being. If it doesn't, we really are not interested in what they want us to believe. It is what we are experiencing.
16: So the arguments have always hinged on the fact that we have to give it time. First, we take little steps first. We're stabilizing the macroeconomics. Eventually, it will translate. That's the argument.
5: So we've had 3 years, and I've always argued that in 3 years, food security is one low-hanging fruit that can be combated with a very serious government. And I mean, that can be combated within a space of 2 years. There are quite a number of things that need to be taken care of in that regime that is not taken care of. And of course, essential goods are food. Essential goods are medicines. Are we producing our own essential medications and stuff like that?
16: All right, so I was avoiding this story. I was thinking maybe we'll push it to 8 o'clock, but this particular one, it gets as it sounds. We should take it. PFIPC scandal. Fake DG deceived me with presidency letterhead.
17: It's a drama.
16: That's the speaker, deputy speaker of the House of Representatives, who was one of the influential Nigerians that took pictures with this DG. Mm. And the pictures went viral after that story broke out. Now, hear his defense. The deputy speaker of the House of Representatives, Benjamin Kalu, has narrated how he met with the director general of the fictitious Presidential Foreign Intervention Promotion Council, Adeniyi Adeyemi. The Abia state-born politician stated that he met with Adeyemi in his office after receiving what appeared to be an official letter bearing the president's insignia. Speaking during Wednesday's plenary in support of a motion seeking an investigation into the activities of the alleged counsel, Kalu said he was among those deceived by the group's claim of legitimacy. He disclosed that his office received a letter dated May 2nd, 2025, on a letterhead bearing the presidency and identifying the sender as director general of both the Presidential Economic Advisory Council and the Presidential Foreign Intervention Promotion Council. According to him, although some aspects of the letter raised doubts, it contained what appeared to be authentic details, including an address at the Federal Secretariat Complex and a government website. He said, when I saw this, I looked down at the letterhead. I saw the Federal Secretariat Complex, Phase 3, second floor, Central Business District. I also saw the website. It was a bit confusing for me. Some of the information looked credible, some did not. End quote. The deputy speaker stated that he directed members of his team to verify the office address before approving a meeting with the group. He also did say, we're going to get into those details at 8, that when they came, the thing that they said they were going to discuss in the letter that they sent was not what they were discussing. That they were now all about taking pictures. Just taking pictures.
17: Perhaps to boost their credibility.
16: Okay.
5: You know, anyone who understands the civil service in Nigeria, at the federal or at the state level, will know that some of these things that they are saying, they seem almost very far off, and at the same time not far off. Because even now, the man is saying, oh, he never met the chief of staff.
16: Miller, yes.
5: He spoke to somebody who looks like him 3 times. Something is wrong.
16: Someone who sounds like him.
5: Someone who sounds like him 3 times. All of this points to a lot of gaffes in our system. And something like we never have consequences.
16: And you see, there was also the former Minister of Sports. It was part of the headlines we highlighted, saying that the national members of the Oversight Committee for his ministry had demanded a 200 million naira bribe from him. During his time as minister, one time when he came for budget defense. You know, we'll get into all of that at eight. But it just paints a picture of how things run, how people may skim over the surface just because what they are interested in is not what you're defending, but perhaps what they're hoping to gain in terms of bribes or, you know, other types of incentives.
17: This is definitely an interesting story, and there are even more interesting revelations. We're going to give you all of that at 8. This fake agency, the Adeyemi guy, says he did not prepare the budget included in 2026 appropriation bill.
16: Right, that he was in prison at the time
17: that budget was passed.
16: Somebody else should explain if he was in jail. How did he now, and the government says they don't know the agency. How did he now make its way? Right. I mean, those are the questions Nigerians have been asking since about 2 weeks ago that this story came to light. But let's get to the phone lines now and read your reactions on Facebook. 0809-155-1055, 0706-949-3000. Facebook, of course, is Splash FM 105.5 Ibadan. Hello, good morning.
18: Good morning, Kaka.
16: Good morning, sir.
18: I greet you. I'm Sunday Ademola.
16: Mr. Ademola, it's good to have you.
17: Morning.
18: Thank you. Mr. Peter Obi, I also believe that, of course, if anybody wants to kill a person, you don't need to come and you must go through policy. But definitely, I want to say that those allegations, they are not far to be correct. Because you realize somebody who always go to the airport and people will be rousing, shouting, welcoming him. So nobody, no staff of the airport will claim that they didn't know him. And I also believe that the government of hands must have warned their staff. If anybody do that to him again, they are going to sack him. You can see his claim that then many people are now getting distanced. Even people he knew in the airport, they are afraid to greet him.
16: But he says his life is under threat. And the example he posted or he narrated is an airport incident where somebody locked up his cars and allowed other people's cars to. Does it relate? I mean, the alarm is heavier than that example, isn't it?
18: Well, no, the actual thing he said was on his business, on his what he do for a living. He said the hand of the government is on it. He now said, if possible, if his life, if it is possible for them to take his life, not actually that his life is already under threat, but he's saying that even if possible for the government to take his life, he may not even be alive. That is a possibility. Not that they started threatening his life, but everything he has been doing. So I want to believe that is very, very possible, especially with the government on hand. Even radio stations, everybody, they are scared. to do something because of him. That is the government like Abacha's in those days. The same thing we're experiencing under democratic, where there is no freedom of association again, no freedom of speech again. You are afraid of what the government can do, and this is so sad.
16: But you are speaking on the radio, Mr. Ademola. Now, if there's no freedom of speech, you can't call and say these things on radio, can you?
18: Even when you are speaking on radio, you'll be scared. Perhaps they will track you and
19: so you're scared.
18: Come on, that's the condition we find ourselves now.
16: All right, sir. But thank you.
18: Yeah, some people are still saying it, even if they are going to kill them.
16: Mm-hmm.
18: Thank you. Good morning.
16: Thank you, sir. Good morning. Hello, good morning, Alhaji.
20: Hello.
16: Yes, Alhaji. Good morning. You're welcome.
20: Thank you, Alhaji Chief Sulaiman. Alhaji Pobalaniwa, Alano Seki, Alamo Rija Joko. You see, let me go down to your earlier speech on the defense minister.
16: Mm-hmm.
20: You see, presidential order, executive order, ministerial order, military order, obey the last order. You see, in the army, when there is war, there is no waiting for any order. You are seeing the opponent, you see the enemy, you waiting fire. For order to shoot. So you don't wait for any order to shoot. But what the Minister of Defense, the assemblyman, he said it because of he's been a soldier, a commander before. What is happening now, I don't think anybody should wait for order to before attacking an arm. What is the difference between an arm robber and a bandit? I think it is the bandit is a group of arm robbers gathered together.
16: Mm-hmm.
20: Aha. So, we Nigerians, I used to pity people in the police and the army, because anytime they kill somebody, they will say, they have killed the innocent person. And you see the lot of, fuss about it.
16: All right.
20: You have Nigeria. So we should be very, very careful. Thank you. God bless you.
19: Thank you, Anaji.
16: Thank you. Hello, good morning.
21: Hello, good morning.
16: Good morning, sir.
19: Good morning, sir. You're welcome.
21: Whatever any politician in Nigeria say, please don't believe it. Whatever any of them say, don't believe it. I'm not going to believe what Mr. Obi said. It's like I'm depressing, but the example he gives to me is stupid. And judging by our citizens, what they have been saying in recent times, I'm not going to believe that. Let him give us the tangible evidence that his life is being threatened to them.
16: Mm-hmm.
21: And whatever the politicians say, nobody should believe it. The population know how to lie. We can lie to it. So, now, about what our Baja and Adeke, I mean, you saw his interview with Perry Dasma. So many things still left to be unraveled. And I pray the man will not succumb to prayer. Mm-hmm. Because I believe his father was sick. For him to succumb. His father was, they won't use his father to pressure him to deny everything. Because if you read the letter that was written by the lawyer of Baga, there was no emphasis, they are laying on that he should retract everything he said. They want him to retract everything he said.
16: All right.
21: And I want the government to do one thing. Not ICP to investigate the case. Let the case be investigated by an independent panel. Independent committee.
16: All right, I can believe you. Thank you. Let's go to Facebook now, shall
19: Timothy
16: we?
19: Timothy Adetokunbo-Vaughan says, the Minister of Defense is just playing to the gallery. He should dish out the order for our military to shoot armed bandits when sighted at a Nigerian Army conference, not just at one corner in Sokoto. He should be more assertive by ensuring the acquisition of more sophisticated military equipment for our military and making sure the welfare of our troops is enhanced to motivate them in their fight against these armed bandits.
16: Geshinkole says, so far the report coming out of the pandemonium that happened in Ojo Ibadan between Hausa and Yoruba communities, which claim four lives, stems from an unsuccessful transfer. We already covered that. While the Oyo State government should stop at nothing to bring any erring groups to book, our banking sector and network providers should also do better in their services. Just maybe, if the transaction had gone smoothly, no life would have been lost. More importantly, NDLEA should crack down on hard drug dealers. No one would have committed this magnitude of crime without the intake of drugs, he says.
19: Olabode Anthony Ajayi says, Chacha and Grace, don't be surprised about Obi's remarks and accusation. Coming from someone like him shows the kind of person he is. Emotional and cheap blackmail. Interview him about this. Stories from Bangladesh and India will come up. Olabode Anthony.
16: Sam Ademuagu, good morning. Fighting corruption is one-sided show in Nigeria. Once you know your way, you're cool, like the statement creditor Adams Oshomole. If you join ABC, your sins are forgiven. Hope Femi Gbajabiamila would not be forgiven after investigation because he's an APC member. We've got a pause here. The comments we couldn't take now, the sensible ones among them, we'll take them there were some rather disrespectful comments. You know, we'll take them, the ones that we can take, we'll take them at 8 o'clock. Jumoke, thank you very much for being here this morning. The sport guys are in, and we have the pleasure, we have the rare pleasure of Toby
0: Good morning.
16: Hello.
0: Good morning,
16: Toby.
0: Good morning.
16: How are you doing?
0: I'm fine. Good morning, Grace.
19: Good morning.
16: Now I'm dumbfounded. I don't even know what to ask. Because usually it's Ray. I see. Mm. You should do this more often anyway. All right. So yesterday, on the show in the evening, Kibuki and I, we talked about Morocco and the comments credited to their sports minister about how the Moroccan team is representing Morocco and not representing Africa. And we kind of felt insulted by that.
0: Well, I also had the same issues with them in 2022 when they got to the semifinals of the World Cup. African countries were so excited that, an African country playing the semifinals. And say, they are not the first, they are the first Arab country to be the semifinal. You know, that's actually.
16: Do we understand why they try so hard to distinguish themselves from being African and more likely to associate with being Arabs? Is there an understanding as to why that is?
0: It's really very difficult to understand, but you know, Morocco is close to Spain. It's very difficult to understand. But Morocco is an African country, and they are actually representing Africa. But sometimes when you bring in this sentiment, it's always very difficult to understand. Why would you say you infuse elements of religion when we are supporting you for this competition? Right now, Morocco is the only African country left in this competition, and they have a game today against France. If they lose that game, they're out of it.
16: You see, some people now say that the France team looks more like an African team than even the Moroccan.
0: Yes, definitely. Because you have players of from Senegal, players from Algeria, players from Tunisia, and that French team.
16: Right.
0: And that's the reason why people say, well, we have more African players in France than probably in Morocco.
16: So it may just be, what do they call that, reverse psychology? Because they know that Africa will be supporting France. So they're
0: maybe,
16: just... Anyway.
0: Maybe.
16: Tim is off next with Sports Bank. Grace and I will see you at 8 o'clock. Good morning.
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0: Okay, testimony. Before we start the show officially this morning, I want us to do this thing in, let's say, 2 to 3 minutes. I want to get your thoughts. I know you're a Messi fan, but I want your, objective analysis on this. So I've been thinking, just 8 countries have ever won the World Cup before, 5 from Europe, France, Spain, Germany, Italy, and England, and of course, 3 from South America, Brazil, Uruguay, and Argentina. We have seen a lot of things, but I'm asking you, testimony, is it compulsory for a player to win the World Cup before we all agree that he's a great player? Are there not other metrics of saying that this guy is a great player? Because I've looked at the history books. I mean, there are some great players that have stopped playing football. They didn't even play the World Cup game. So why must we say that a player must win the World Cup before we all agree that he's a great player?
1: Well, I actually don't think World Cup is a yardstick to valuing the quality of a player. You can be a great player without winning the World Cup. You've seen quite a lot of players that retired without winning the World Cup. Some did not even play, and some did not even have a goal at the World Cup, like so Zlatan Ibrahimovic. And Zlatan Ibrahimovic will continue telling you that he's better than a lot of the so-called great players, and he does not even have a goal across 2 tournaments he played in at the World Cup. So I don't think he's a yardstick, but on some context, it can be a yardstick, because especially in the conversation of Lionel Messi and Cristiano Ronaldo, way back before 2016, there was no conversation about...
0: But before 2022, Messi never won the World Cup.
1: Yes, so here's the context. 2016, Ronaldo won his first international trophy. So there were a lot of posts online. They were shading Lionel Messi about how can you have a good club legacy and you don't have a national team legacy. Mm. So that was when Cristiano Ronaldo won his first national team trophy. So it went down to when Lionel Messi won the Copa America. So it was like, it was a balance affair. Then it took it out until when Lionel Messi won the World Cup. So like Lionel Messi just edged it out.
0: Mm.
1: But I don't think it is. For that conversation, you see a lot of Messi fans being like, because of that World Cup, that is why Messi is superior. But bringing that argument just based on the World Cup, I don't think it is necessary, because there are a lot of other things. We can compare their goals, we can compare their assists, their legacies, their Champions League and every other things. You cannot just say Cristiano Ronaldo is not a great player or some players are not great because they don't have the World Cup. Some might not even have the privilege. You can, before the World Cup, before this year, we were not sure even Erling Haaland was going to play the World Cup.
0: Definitely.
1: You can't say Erling Haaland is not a great player because he's not going to play the World Cup. So it's different according to maybe the players and everything. You can't just compare it on just the World Cup. The World Cup cannot be a prerequisite to being a great player, actually.
0: All right. Well, good morning, great people. Welcome to today's edition of your exciting Breakfast Sports Show. Sports Bang it is, and it's coming from the Integrity Station, Splash 105.5 FM, broadcasting from the Wise Building, Felele, in the city of Ibadan, Oyo State, Nigeria. Well, if you check your time right now, it is 24 minutes before 8 o'clock, and I welcome you officially to the world of sports on this day, Thursday, the 9th day in the month of July, year 2026. Thank you very much for joining us once again. My name is Toby Akintolamio Sports Power. Well, quite a lot to talk about on the show this morning. Remember that the quarterfinals of the FIFA World Cup will start today, and we have a big game later tonight, 9 p.m. Nigerian time. France will take on Morocco. We'll talk about that game. Also give you updates from the world of tennis. Well, we're approaching the last four of that competition. The semi-finalists have been confirmed for the guys and for the ladies. Talking about Wimbledon, Yannick Sinner will take on Novak Djokovic in one of the semi-finals. Also give you updates from the world of transfer world. Manchester United moving very well. They are serious right now. They've agreed a deal to send Andre Santos from Chelsea. We'll tell you about these and so much more on the show this morning. 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Like, share, comment to interact with us this morning, and of course, definitely I will take your comments. Well, before we talk about the FIFA World Cup, let me give you this news. So let me tell you that former Chelsea and Super Eagles midfielder John Obi Mikel said that he's yet to receive the plot of land promised to the players by the federal government. Recall that after the team won the African Cup of Nations in 2013, all members of the squad were promised plots of land by the Nigerian government. It was the government of then-president Goodluck Jonathan which made the promise to the team, captained by Mikel Obi in South Africa. Mikel noted that each player was promised a massive plot of land by the administration of Jonathan. Speaking on a podcast hosted by Peter Crouch, Mikel said the team was given a grand reception after lifting the trophy, but the pledge reward has never materialized in his case. Let me quote what he said. We got a nice reception. We got offered a massive plot of land each. I don't think I know where mine is, Mikel said. Obi Mikel, who spent 18 years in active football, retired from the game in 2022 at the age of 35. Let's also tell you that the Prime Minister of Britain has given a heavy hint that there will be an extra bank holiday if England win the World Cup. Thomas Tuchel's team will play Norway in the quarterfinals on Saturday night. The final will take place a week on Sunday. That will be on July 19. Should England make the final, it will likely be the Prime Minister's last official. Well, according to reports, he will attend that game if England gets to the final. So they are saying that, that will be a bank holiday for them. But let's talk about the big game today. Testimony: Morocco up against France, 9 p.m. Morocco is the last African team standing in that competition. So, how do you think they can set up to beat France?
1: Well, their setup
0: is France beatable?
1: France is actually beatable. We've seen it across games. They have one of the best squad in this tournament, and they play one of the best football. But we see how they can get stressed against teams that play physical football. But Morocco is not a team to play physical football, and that's why we've seen them on big stages performing, because they have the quality of Europe. Of
0: Morocco
1: European
0: is quite
1: teams.
0: Different from Egypt, the way they play.
1: Yeah, they are actually very different. But going into this match, they are most likely going without their main striker, Sabari. So
0: he's out injured.
1: It's actually going to be a very big blow for them. But coming down to their midfield, how do they control the midfield facing the likes of Manokon, Rabiot and Michael Olise right there in the midfield of France? How are they going to actually compile them and going to maybe reduce their creativity in that midfield? Because you need to be able to hold that midfield for them not to create anything. We saw France could not create a lot of chances against Paraguay because those guys came with a lot of physicality. So for you to create, you have to match their physicality against them. So, but Morocco is not going to play physical football. Morocco is going to depend on their tactics, and I think it's going to be a very tough one for
0: Stop players like Michael Olise, Ousmane Dembele, Kylian Mbappe. Those guys are just too much.
1: Well, if you stop Kylian Mbappe, there's Ousmane Dembele. If you stop Dembele, there's Michael Olise. So you just don't know who to stop. It's going to be very tough for Morocco.
0: Let me get your prediction ahead of that game before we go for this break.
1: Well, France 2, Morocco 1.
0: France 2, Morocco 1. So Morocco out of the FIFA World Cup.
1: Maybe.
0: All right. Well, you are still on to Sports Bang on Splash 105.5 FM Ibadan. We need to take a break right now for some commercials. When we come back, we'll talk about tennis and, of course, updates from the world of transfer. Stick around. We'll be right back.
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0: Well, great to have you back on Sports Banger this morning. Well, let me confirm to you that one lucky individual will win 25,000 naira this morning, courtesy cash here on Sports Banger. If you want to be part of it, you can play by using this short code *347*1004*1#*347*1004*1#, or you can play via the website www.cashier.ng. www.cashier.ng. Remember that you need to be at least 18 years to be part of this one. Before the end of the show, I will run the draw and then call our 25k winner on the show this morning. Well, let's talk tennis right now. The Wimbledon semi-finals have been confirmed. Let's start from the guys. Novak Djokovic will take on Jannik Sinner in one of the semi-finals. If he wants to win this title, he needs to go past Jannik Sinner.
1: Well, it's not something that has not happened before. It happened at the Grand Slam earlier this year or last year. And he actually defeated Jannik Sinner to get to the final, and he faced Carlos Alcaraz.
0: You think he can do it again?
1: Well, I actually think, can he do it again for someone of his age playing against the world number one? It's going to be very tough.
0: I believe he has a very good chance, because if he beats Jannik Sinner, he will play either Altuveri or Alexander Zverev in the final of that competition.
1: He needs to start fancying his chance, because from this stage onward, it's going to get tougher, because these guys are improving on a daily basis. So if you want to wrap the 25th Grand Slam, you need to do it very early right now.
0: He has to beat Jannik Sinner in the semi-final. Yeah,
1: it has always been like that. For you to get that, you need to either face Jannik Sinner or Carlos Alcaraz. So you need to actually break one of these orders. So just find a way to defeat Jannik Sinner, but it's going to be very, very tough. Last game, he actually played over 5 hours straight. So for someone of his age, I think he's going to be very stressed going into this game. Jannik Sinner is not going to go down very easily. So very, very tough game ahead for him.
0: So, but you expect, do you expect him to qualify?
1: I expect him to qualify, just hopefully.
0: Okay. Out of very up against Alexander Zverev, that's the other semi-final.
1: Well, Zverev won the last Grand Slam, so he wants to keep the momentum high, so he wants to continue doing it on a very high basis. He does not want to crash out in the semi-final. Maybe he wants to go on a back-to-back Grand Slam. So for someone like that, being in the final for a couple of times before getting his first Grand Slam, going to back-to-back finals and maybe winning back-to-back Grand Slam might be his dream.
0: So you are expecting Alexander Zverev, Novak Djokovic final?
1: Yeah, hopefully.
0: Okay, Coco Gauff, Muchova, Matakoshi Cup against Linda Noskova. I expect Coco Gauff to win this one and qualify for the final.
1: Well, the issue for the ladies is consistency. You actually don't know who is going to get to the semi-final after the last game against...
0: The final? This is the semi-final.
1: Yeah, this is the semi-final. After the quarter-final, you can't actually predict that this person is going to go over for Coco Gauff against Muchova. Muchova can actually just have the best game of her life and actually defeat Coco Gauff, but you expect Coco Gauff to turn up, but these guys are not consistent. You can't bank on them that they'll just walk over this game. It's going to be very tough.
0: Okay.
1: But hopefully she just go past it.
0: All right, let's talk transfer rights now. Manchester United have agreed a £50 million deal with Chelsea for their Brazilian midfielder Andre Santos. The deal has progressed quickly in the past few hours after United made their interest known over the weekend. United will pay an initial £48 million for Santos, with an additional £2 million in what has been described as achievable add-ons. I've been thinking about this transfer news since it broke out yesterday. Man United going for Andre Santos. Santos is not even a first-team player at Chelsea. So why is United interested in paying £50 million for a player who is not a first-team player at Chelsea?
1: Well, coming to Manchester United is not going to be a starter. Might not be a starter. He's going to come in as a squad player.
0: Really?
1: Complement the squad. For at Chelsea,
0: Ugarte is out for 9 months.
1: Yes. And
0: Casemiro has left.
1: Yeah. They
0: have Kobe Mino.
1: They are making a rebuild of their midfield system and a rebuild of his squad. So you have they've not completed the deal for Ederson from Atalanta, so they want to make that rebuild. At Chelsea, you don't expect Santos to bench £200 million player, the likes of Caicedo and
0: Lavia and the rest,
1: and Enzo Fernandez. You don't expect him to bench them. But coming to Manchester United, they need someone to complement their squad. They need a bigger squad. They are going to Europe this season. They are going
0: to play Champions League
1: over four competitions. So you need a large squad. They are still going to get more players in the midfield, but they need to get them as soon as possible. Squad player, £50 million. I actually think it's not too much. We saw Arsenal last season getting a backup player in Kampe for about £60 million. So other clubs can go for it as well.
0: All right. Bruno Guimarães has asked to leave Newcastle United, with Arsenal accelerating their interest in the midfielder. The Brazil international, who arrived from Lyon in 2022, has been a player of interest for the Premier League champions this summer. The Gunners had looked into approaches for either Guimarães or his former teammate Sandro Tonali, who has now joined Tottenham for an initial £92.5 million as they look to bolster their midfield. Now, for Arsenal, testimony is a very difficult deal for them to make happen, Bruno Guimarães, because Newcastle United have lost a couple of players already in this summer transfer window. Anthony Gordon has left for Barcelona. Sandro Tonali has joined Tottenham Hotspur. Arsenal want Bruno Guimarães, and for the first time he has told Newcastle United that he wants to leave. So how do you think this will pan out at the end of this summer transfer window?
1: Well, I think he's going to leave. You can't keep a player that has decided he wants to leave.
0: Now, report confirmed that they will be willing to do business for around £70 to £80 million.
1: Well, it's what it's looking at. The crop of players going out for high prices this summer. You expect someone like him with the experience, Premier League experience. He has played in Champions League. He's one of a mainstay at the Brazil national team. You expect someone like that bringing experience into the
0: national
1: team.
0: But he's 28, he'll be 29 in a few months' time.
1: It does not matter. You have people with lesser experience in the Premier League.
0: Going like for some more.
1: Fernandes going to Tottenham Hotspur. Going for more. Even Tonali. I think he and Tonali should be of the same age. Going for...
0: No. He's older than Tonali.
1: Yeah, so you have players like that going for about the same price. You expect... Even, I think, the fact that he's going for lesser than 100... is because of his age, not because of what he can do. And we know what he can do. Coming to Arsenal is going to complement that squad. Maybe we can just give Arsenal the league by January.
0: By January. That easy. Well, of course, on our Facebook page, Olaleke Olutoyin says good morning. Good morning to you too. Tosin Omayeni on Facebook says good morning, wonderful sports crew. Thanks for your daily update. Your sports show is always more comprehensive and balanced. Thank you. Concerning winning the World Cup, we are not talking about great players here. The debate is about the GOAT. Greatest of all times. Ayobami George Agolo says Marta Kostyuk has been consistent. She had a brilliant run at Roland Garros, getting stopped at the semis. She will get to the final this time and could possibly win the Wimbledon. We're going to do our drawing a bit right now, but testimony, this Marcus Rashford issue, right? I don't know how Manchester United will resolve it. Barcelona have decided not to sign him, and we are getting a report that United will aim to arrange a transfer for their England forward Marcus Rashford before their pre-season training camp in Dublin in August. So where will Marcus Rashford be playing his football next season?
1: Well, first, Barcelona,
0: I'm still trying to understand why. I mean, Rashford is not really a bad player. Teams should be interested in getting Marcus Rashford, not teams in Saudi Arabia, not teams in China,
1: first,
0: teams in Europe.
1: Barcelona have not concluded if they are not getting Marcus Rashford. They are open, maybe Manchester United can agree for a second loan and he joins them, or they get him for half of the initial price Manchester United is stating.
0: So why is it difficult to pay £30 million thereabout for Marcus Rashford?
1: For Marcus Rashford, £30 million for someone you don't know if last season might have just been his best season of his career. You can't actually bank on Marcus Rashford that is going to deliver back-to-back good season for you. We've seen Marcus Rashford at the World Cup. We've seen what he can do.
0: He has scored a goal,
1: but it does not matter what is his output at the World Cup. Even Gordon is better than him at this particular World Cup. But for Manchester United and for Marcus Rashford, he said in one of the interviews, he said he wanted to complete the deal before the World Cup or after the World Cup. He does not want anything to interfere with his World Cup performances. And I think going after the World Cup, Mike Carrick actually likes him. He might just be integrated back into the Manchester United squad. You don't want another saga to maybe ruin your new coach and his momentum. So you want to resolve this quietly and amicably as possible. So I don't think if he does not go to Barcelona, and if there's not any suitable deal on ground for Marcus Rashford,
0: he will remain at Manchester United,
1: and hopefully he can gain the trust.
0: I'm looking at the qualities of the quality of players in that position for Manchester United. I mean, their wing position,
1: there's Kunwa,
0: there is Mateus Kunwa, there is Bernie Bremo. I mean, can't Rashford fit in?
1: Well, as a squad player, he can actually fit in. You don't want to bring Kunya back to the bench.
0: Rashford, you are the squad player, by your law.
1: Yeah, well, his last few years, the stint of his last few years could have affected him. Like, if he had had that moment, 2019, 2020 momentum continuing without any stint, he could have been one of the best players. I remember there was a time we were comparing Marcus, people were comparing Marcus Rashford with Kylian Mbappe. So for a player like that at the top of his career, just to go down like that.
0: We have done the draw. The number starts with 08102 and ends with 27. That's our winner on the show this morning. 08102 and ends with 27. Complete your thought.
1: For a player like that, you expect him to finish his career on AI, but maybe after some stints like year and year, a lot has happened to Marcus Rashford. He's not the player he used to be, but recent season is gaining his momentum, and I hope he just find one of a good club just to maybe continue his career like that. He can't just end like that. Rashford is a top player, and I hope he gets one of his best deal.
0: All right, let's call it game, and this will be the hopefully. All right, Arsenal and Tottenham are among five Premier League sides eyeing a move for RB Leipzig and Norway winger Antonio Nusa, who is 21.

0: position on the table. They don't want that to happen, and they have to trust their coach, De Zerbi. They have to give him every material possible for him not to fail. And I think that is what they are doing, just try to get every player available. So they are in the rebuilding phase, but I just hope they don't regret most of this signing, because a lot of signings, getting for a lot of signings at big prices can actually find a way to haunt you at the end of the day. So getting players for higher prices, the likes of Fernandes that are relegated with two teams back-to-back in a back-to-back season. So I just hope this transfer does not hurt them, but they have the money, let them spend.
1: Let them spend. We are trying to do the second draw right now. Well, hopefully, this winner will pick 07073 and ends with 35. So that's... okay. Hello.
2: Hello.
1: Hello. Good morning. Yeah, please reduce the volume of your radio set. Reduce the volume of your radio set, please. Hello. Good morning. My name is Toby. I'm calling from Splash FM.
2: Okay. Yeah. Yeah. Yeah.
1: Okay. Can I meet you, please? Your name?
2: Ademola Alani.
1: Mr. Ademola, did you play cash here?
2: Yes.
1: When?
2: I just play it now.
1: You just play it right now. Now, Mr. Ademola, I'm happy to tell you that you have won 25,000 naira.
2: Okay. Thank you.
1: All right. Our customer care will reach out to you, and of course, your payment will be processed.
2: Okay.
1: All right. But that's our way down the show this morning. Barcelona have shortlisted Bournemouth French striker Lee Junior Kupi, 20. But could face competition from Paris and German Arsenal and of course Tottenham Hotspur.
0: Well, going for a player like Kruppi, it just shows these guys are not ready. Find their prospect here and here to fight for Champions League.
1: Kruppi is prospect?
0: Yeah, a team, a mid-table player coming to a top club like Barcelona.
1: Oh, I understand. So that's the last shot on the show this morning. A sports bang. 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We'll be back early tomorrow, same time, for the last edition of the show for the week. Well, until then, keep supporting sport, stay out of trouble, and don't forget, keep praying for Nigeria.
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0: All right, guys, 2 minutes past 8 o'clock. Very good morning to you. Thank you so much for staying with us as we continue on the morning splash this lovely Thursday morning, 9th of July, 2026. Hope you are off to a great start today. We're wishing you a very beautiful, very productive, very happy day. Thank you again for joining us. This is Beyond the Surface on Splash 105.5 FM. My name is Charity Jerome.
1: I'm your shooting girl. Grace Akin Francis, good morning. Thank you for joining us. Would love for you to be a part of the conversation. You want to join us on Facebook at SplashFM105.5 Ibadan. Of course, shortly the phone lines will come open so that we can hear from you as well.
0: Right. We said we're going to be continuing some of our conversations from 8 o'clock. We did say we're going to take comments. Oh my goodness,
1: yes,
0: I'd forgotten about
1: we
0: that
1: did,
0: completely.
1: We did.
0: Let's fulfill that promise before we head any further. You know, as a way of appreciating those who take the time to send us messages. Right, so we're going to take some of the comments we couldn't take from earlier. Do you have any of those?
1: Yes, I have. Right. Muyiga Bolarewa, he says, Chacha and Madam Grace, morning. 2027 presidential election has become do or die battle. So I don't blame Peter Obi shouting loud and clear that his life is in danger. While Tinubu wants to remain as president after his one-party state idea in snuffing other parties out has failed, other presidential candidates want to fight and win. So Obi needs to strengthen your security, and so also other candidates too. Obi, you will not die, he says.
0: Bilkis Onadiro, Oshomole and the Senate are right to reject the so-called repentant terrorism program. Operation Safe Corridor is a ticking time bomb. It defies all common sense to pardon, feed, train and integrate terrorists who have killed thousands, destroyed communities and rendered innocent Nigerians homeless. Our leaders need to stop pampering terrorists while their victims are left to rot in IDP camps with zero compensation or support.
1: Alhaji Shamsuddin says, good morning. Ebola case rate in the Democratic Republic of Congo should be a serious wake-up call for Nigeria. How prepared is this country? Well, we do know that the NCDC has been giving us updates since the outbreak in DR Congo, and they've been, you know, proactive. We're hoping that we do not have any case of it in Nigeria.
0: Lukman says, Chacha, you're the one reasoning in a proper way and asking the right questions simply because you're not Obi's supporter. Most of his supporters will not reason this way. They will swallow every irrelevant thing Obi says, hook, line and sinker. I'm going to stop there. And then I think there was another one. Akim Adedamola Shitsu says, Obi knows his followers and he understands how to relate with them. He's actually talking to his followers. Whatever Obi says, they know how to relate with it. That's why it is easy to use the car locked experience to justify why his life is under attack. If government in any part of the world wants to kill anybody, they do not need to lock their accounts.
1: Samson Ademuagun says, good morning and the brilliant analyst. Fighting corruption is a one-sided show in Nigeria. Once you know your way, you're cool. Like the statement credited to Adam Oshomole, if you join APC, your sins are forgiven. Hope Femi Gbajabiamila would not be forgiven after investigation because he's an APC member, he asks.
0: Right, so we've done that.
1: We have successfully taken all the comments.
0: Thank you. Now we're moving to this segment's talking points. And first on the list is the scandal. It is still a scandal, even though new developments are emerging and casting doubt on the allegations raised by Adeniyi Adeyemi, especially against the person of the chief of staff to the president. But there are some reports that tie these together. We're going to take all of them and then, you know, hope to get your reactions to this.
1: Well, let's start with the Senate rejecting the motion to probe the 1.3 billion naira vote for so-called PFIPC in the 2026 budget. The Senate has rejected a motion seeking to investigate the circumstances surrounding the inclusion of the so-called Presidential Foreign Intervention Promotion Council in the 2026 budget, which saw 1.3 billion naira appropriated for the entity. The upper chamber reached this decision on Wednesday following a majority vote against the motion sponsored by Kawu Sumaila, APC Kano South. Lawmakers decided against a legislative probe, noting that the presidency has already directed the anti-graft body ICPC to investigate the matter. The Senate stated that it would await the ICPC findings before deciding on further action.
0: Right. While the Senate says it will not investigate, the House of Representatives has resolved to investigate the inclusion of 1.3 billion naira votes for a non-existent federal agency in the 2026 appropriation framework. Lawmakers describe the embarrassing development as a significant threat to the integrity of Nigeria's budget process and public financial management. Decision arose from a motion of urgent public importance sponsored by Yusuf Gaddi, arguing the motion. He had warned that the incident exposes serious weakness in the country's appropriation system and raised concerns that other fictitious agencies could have slipped into previous budgets unnoticed. The proposed investigation will examine how the so-called Presidential Foreign Intervention Promotion Council, the PFIPC, secured budgetary allocations despite not being established by any law or executive order.
1: Meanwhile, the controversial Director General of the disowned PFIPC, Adini Adeyemi, has denied preparing the council's budget that was included in the 2026 Appropriation Act. Speaking with social media influencer Martins Otse, popularly known as Very Dark Man, Mr. Adeyemi said he was in police detention during the period the budget was being processed. He insisted that neither he nor anyone acting on his behalf participated in the budget preparation or defense process. And a review of the 2026 Appropriation Act indicates that the Presidential Economic Advisory Council / Presidential Foreign Intervention Promotion Council is expressly listed under the presidency with a 1.3 billion naira budget allocation.
0: Right. So while all of that is happening, while he's saying that he wasn't aware, he also did say that he never met Gbajabia Miller. And that's a very critical point to take note of. Director General of the fictitious Presidential Foreign Intervention Promotion Council, Marthe Adini Adeyemi, has denied ever sitting down face to face with Chief of Staff to the President, Mr. Femi Gbajabia Miller. Speaking from an undisclosed location to Very Dark Man, the embattled Adeyemi said he was in no position to confirm or rule out Gbajabia Miller's involvement in the scandal involving the PFIPC. He went on to say that, his denial comes roughly 72 hours after Gbajabia Miller's legal team threatened him with a legal action over the claims made against the chief of staff. VDM explained that Adeyemi had phoned him first and he returned the call once he realized who was on the line. Opening the interview, he asked him some questions, but one particular question that the answer has gotten a lot of people talking is this part where he says, did you speak on the phone to discuss the whole thing? VDM asked. And he said, yes, like three times. I've once spoken to him through my late friends, Dolapo Tanimola. VDM had earlier asked, did you at any point meet with Femi Gbaja one-on-one to discuss this whole thing? Adeyemi answered no. Before he was asked, did you speak on the phone? And then he said they spoke like three times. Raising the possibility that someone else may have been on the other end of those calls, VDM went further to ask him, how are you sure it was Gbaja? Did you speak to him on video call? Anybody could have collected that phone. Adeyemi said, no, it was not on a video call.
1: Well, in case you're asking where the case is at now, the president has asked the ICPC to investigate the scandal and submit a report to him in 30 days.
0: Right. And I mean, that's also very important to note. The president ordering the ICPC to investigate the activities of this purported Presidential Foreign Intervention Promotion Council and all matters connected to it. According to the statement, the president ordered that the anti-graft agency should conclude its investigation and submit a comprehensive report within 30 days. Mm-hmm. The statement said the directive followed the discovery that the so-called Presidential Foreign Intervention Promotion Council was fictitious and had never been established by the federal government. So these are the matters arising and what we know so far about that scandal. This all started 2 weeks ago or thereabouts, when conversations emanated of Adeyemi, Adeniyi claiming that he had given the chief of staff 400 million. There was another 200 million outstanding, and all of it was so he could get appointed by the president as the DG of this agency that's now been called a fictitious non-existent agency. The chief of staff did say at the time that he had never met this person. He doesn't know anything about this. But it had raised serious questions. And one of the biggest questions that this raises, how did this agency get its budget in the 2026 budget, a budget that has now been signed and approved and passed, if it was non-existent? To put that into proper perspective now and, you know, sort of distance himself from that particular action, Adeniyi Adeyemi, the man at the center of this, says he was in police custody at the time that the budget was submitted, the budget was defended, the budget was prepared. And so he had absolutely nothing to do with that. So if that's the case, you wonder who then inserted that into the budget.
1: And I'm wondering, if these revelations didn't come to light, it means that that money would have been sent to the agency.
0: Even now that it has come to light, who's to say that the money will not be sent? Somebody will not find a way. You know, but I mean, by and large, though, the strength of his allegation now is being watered down. And you know why I say this? There are still elements of those allegations that are still serious and should be scrutinized. But when you confirm that you have never met Gbajabi Amila before, and yet you had alleged that you gave him 400 million, even though he did say he gave it through a proxy, the proxy now is reported to have died. It reads like fiction, right?
1: Oh my goodness.
0: The guy was said to have died in a hotel in a fire in Abuja. He was rushed to the National Hospital and he died there. So there's nobody to corroborate that there was monies that exchange hands. The chief of staff on his part says, I know nothing about this. He has ordered his lawyers to issue a cease and it says 10 billion naira is being threatened. But there are still serious questions around how that budget for this fictitious agency got into the 2026 budget.
1: Absolutely, Charity. This is all like a puzzle, really. But I'm really interested in seeing what the findings of the ICPC would be in 30 days when they submit the report to the president. We need to know how these pieces have come together
0: and
1: to
0: how
1: make
0: they
1: one
0: see
1: whole
0: it.
1: Agency.
0: Right. Gbajabi Amila certainly, I'm sure, will be heaving a sigh of relief following the outcome of that live conversation that Adeyemi had with very dark man. At least now it is certain, because he confirmed it, that he never for once met Gbajabi Amila.
1: He could have been speaking to anybody else.
0: That it was Gbajabi Amila that was on the other end of the phone.
1: We're in the AI time, so that could have been anything.
0: But the deputy speaker of the House, and we took a part of that earlier, is also trying to distance himself from this fellow, saying that he was deceived. Deputy Speaker of the House of Representatives narrated how he met with the Director General of the fictitious Presidential Foreign Intervention Promotion Council. He stated that he met Adeyemi in his office after receiving what appeared to be an official letter bearing the presidency's insignia. According to him, some aspects of the letter raised doubts. It contained what appeared to be authentic details, including an address at the Federal Secretariat. Kalu explained that the visitors had requested a meeting to discuss constitutional amendments, economic governance, legislative priorities, and collaboration on foreign investment. But the discussion took a completely different direction. He said, and I quote, they said they wanted to discuss the 10th House of Representatives constitution amendment process and its implications for economic governance, legislative priorities that can enhance investor confidence, and areas of collaboration between National Assembly and the Council to drive foreign investment. However, when they came and started engaging, the issues they mentioned in the letter were not what they were engaging on. They did not talk about the constitution that we were amending. They were more about taking photos. I mean, it's funny.
1: Like a movie. It's funny, but at the end of the day, it's not funny. Obi, in the interview he granted with Chudi, said something. He said, we've always had the problem of ghost workers, and because we did not deal with it head on, we now have the problem of ghost agencies. Before you know it, we'll have ghost ministries, ghost governors, ghost presidents, and you know, he was talking about that. But you see, that's the truth. We've had this issue for the longest time. Now it leaves me wondering how many more ghost agencies we have, whose budget we have in the 2026 appropriation bill.
0: People have raised those same concerns, but another thing that people have raised is this tells a lot about the very detailed nature of the scam. It fooled a deputy speaker
1: of the
0: House of Representatives. The optics of it looked believable. They had all the signals of an authentic government agency. So much so that he, after asking his teammates to verify their authenticity, bought into the scam. It's basically what he's trying to say. It felt so real. So this whole thing was orchestrated in a way that made it super believable.
1: They've got to find the master planner. They've got to find the master planner.
0: So now, where do you see this going? We have these details. Now the ICPC is investigating. Baje Abiamila has issued a cease and desist. The guy has said, no, I never met Baje Abiamila.
1: But
0: I paid those monies through a proxy. I had nothing to do with the budget. What other questions do you think these revelations raise? And how should we go about getting to the bottom of, I think that's the most important question of all. How should we get to getting to the bottom of this and ensuring things like this are not replicated in other areas, in other places within the Nigerian system? Do you think that this exonerates Baje Abiamila? The fact that he says, I have never met him, I spoke to him on the phone, but he cannot verify that the person he spoke with actually is the chief of staff. Do you think that this exonerates Baje Abiamila, or do you think that there are questions yet for him to answer? We're going to take your reactions when we're back from this commercial break, but this is not all we're talking about. An oil and gas expert, and you would hardly believe this, those of us who love Dangote, we're still reeling from this revelation. An oil and gas expert. This is somebody who should know. He says he thinks that Dangote is selling his petrol way above how much he should be selling based on the current prices as they are. We've got the details of that when we're back from this break. Don't go away.
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0: Right, welcome back. 8:25, Beyond the Surface here on Splash 105.5 FM. For some months now, things have quietened down in the war between Israel, the US, and Iran. And because of that, there's been a drop in the crude oil price internationally. Mm. And here, even in Nigeria, marginal drops at the pump price. Mm-hmm. Now, an oil and gas expert, Festus, I think Aguma is his name, he seems to believe that Nigerians should be buying fuel way more cheaper than they are. He says that the reason that we're not is because government agencies are failing in their regulatory roles, and Dangote is exploiting that, or maybe exploiting that. Would want you to take a listen to his arguments here, and then would hear what you have to say.
1: My direct answer to that is that at $72 per barrel of Brent, the realistic price of crude oil should be below 800 naira. And let me use data to support that, empirical data. Number one, I just spoke about the fact that if you look at gantry price of 1075 against 159 liters, and then I have used the fact that Dangote's highest gantry price was 1,350, and the highest crude oil price has been 126, added to his 25, making 151. If you reduce that now, it will show that if crude oil price by Dangote's price is fair by 40%, and he actually also crashed the 1,350, which has been the highest gantry price, by 40%, it will be 810 naira. So that is my first proof based on. Let's set the stage very clearly. As Nigerians, we must be grateful to Dangote Refinery, because without Dangote Refinery, and with only the NNPCL importing petroleum products, as was the case before, this Iran-US war that resulted in the closure of the Strait of Hormuz would have punished Nigerians grievously. You can only imagine the number of days Nigerians needed to sleep at a petrol station to be able to get petroleum products, because nations felt threatened in terms of energy security, and they stopped exportation of products from their own countries, and Nigeria would not have had a refinery. Dangote came to the rescue. However, Dangote is a dominant player. If you say he's a monopoly, you'll be right. And what then happens is that, regardless of the fact that Dangote is a Nigerian company and has come to save us, the government needs to regulate a monopoly more stringently. That is what happens anywhere in the world. Because ordinarily, if there is competition, if you have price deregulation, there has to be competition. And it is the competition that then moderates the prices. But if you have price deregulation, meaning producers can charge whatever price they want, without competition, then you expose the consumers to racketeering in prices. And that is where government then comes in to ensure that the producer, in this case Dangote Refinery, is not making super profits of Nigerians, but is just making the normal refinery margins that you can find in any refinery anywhere in the world. And to what I see, based on empirical data, it would appear to me that the government is failing in its duty, even though, of course, the minister is asking. My direct answer to that is that at $72 per barrel of Brent, the realistic price of crude oil should be below 800 naira.
0: Ladies and gentlemen, there you have it. His name is Nick Agule. He's an oil and gas expert. According to him, he used to be colleagues with the current, chairman of the NNPCL, Ojulari. They both worked together at Shell. And this is his analysis. He was on Arise Television, by the way. This is where I watched this interview. He said a whole lot, and he had data to back it up. It seemed so much, But the crux of it is, as it stands now with the prices that we have on the international market, having included all the other prices and costs and expenses, Nigerians should be buying petrol at around 800 or below.
2: So is this a failure of regulation, or is it just the businessman that's Dangote now just being a businessman?
0: It's the two of them together. If regulation works, the businessman would not just be a businessman and go about making so much profit. And you know, the thing is, he stated that in the beginning, a lot of Nigerians credit Dangote with saving the situation because we know that, and that's it. There's no gainsaying that. We would have been way worse off had there not been a Dangote.
2: He said that. I mean, we've seen queues on our filling stations.
0: Dangote may not be the savior that we think him to be. Do you agree? I mean, he's an expert, but there have been people who have said this. I know even on this dial, there have been people who said,
2: "Watch and
0: which Dangote? You think Dangote is here for you? Dangote is just a businessman. He's doing his thing." And it does seem like this expert is corroborating that based on the prices as they are. He says that right now the reduction should be at 40%, but the reduction that Dangote has implemented is just a 20%. So he's making way more profit off of the backs of Nigerians, and that's because of a failure of regulation. How do you take this in? Are you like me, disappointed in Dangote? Because Dangote was my, oh my God. Anyway.
2: Charity's guy.
0: It's time for you to react. The phone lines are open.
2: I'm rather indifferent.
0: Dangote was my, I could swear by Dangote, but now.
2: I was grateful for all the many reductions we saw in fuel, but I mean, look at this revelation we're seeing now.
0: 0809-155-1055-0706-949-3000.
2: Hello, good morning.
3: Hello, good morning, ladies.
2: Good morning, sir.
0: Lori, you're welcome.
3: The audio you just play for us. The man is going back and front. He was the one that said without Dangote we could have been queue and the price of fuel could have gone higher. I heard that.
0: Yes,
2: that
3: in my own opinion is going back and front.
0: So
3: and
0: that was my mistake, Mr. Ilori. The audio you heard second should have come first. Yeah. He was setting the context. So he first praised Dangote before Dangote. He went into the analysis of the situation.
3: So it's difficult for me to pick what is his point. Now let us go now as normal human being. A businessman is there to make profit. He used all his money, even if he failed today, it will be his own family and name that will suffer for it, not Nigeria. And moreover, what is the price of fuel in other countries? Nigeria is one of the cheapest in the world now. Even in America, we know how much they are buying.
0: No, he said that we in here in Nigeria are buying around the same price that people buy fuel in America. It was part of the things that he said.
3: That is great lie. You yourself can Google it. AI is here, correct. Great lie.
0: I thought you were going to say that may not be entirely true because they have different variations of fuel. But to say it's a great lie.
3: That is a lie. Okay. No way in America that they are buying the same price with Nigeria. I can quote me and tell the audience later. So and then let us now go to all those independent markets that are importing for it. Are they also Dangote as well? They import what they buy. The price is still high. And Dangote have also narrated that many of them bought in bulk when they want to buy crude oil, like any other company. Company will not buy what you will use today and go and buy again tomorrow. They will buy in bulk. So when the price comes down, the one they have in stock is what they will first use before they go into the one.
0: All right, Mr. Ilori. In other words, you think that Dangote is still our savior? Nobody can say anything.
3: Yeah, it's still. During Dangote is the one that helps us know that price of fuel can come down. Right. Since I was born, price of fuel always go up. Can you say since you were born, price go down, go up? It always go up since you were born. Thank you.
0: Mr. Ilori.
2: And there's the fact that we've not seen fuel queues in a very long time.
0: Hello, good morning.
4: Hello.
0: Yes, Mr. Abaduri.
4: That's my name.
0: You're welcome.
4: Well, in many countries in the entire world, no singular individual is stronger than the government. no matter how influential. I don't know how we have found ourselves in this particular condition, in which Dangote is the household name. Dangote is the beginning, is the alpha and the omega when it comes to fuel.
0: Mm-hmm.
4: Look, let me tell you one thing. In Libya, go and Google it. The price is still stable up to now. It's not as high. The body language of Mr. President matters a lot in all these things. If he wants the price to be stable, it will be. What has stopped him from giving Dangote the amount of crude we Nigerians need for our local consumption? And asking him, give him at a specific price, and ask him to sell at a specific price, will you think he has to wait and we will not do it? He will kill his business instantly. If the government is not by the side of a particular individual, that business will die immediately. That hopefully anywhere. And that we are still importing fuel is the body language of Mr. President.
0: Mr. Buttery, thank you. So everybody keeps telling us, go and Google it, go and check Google AI. AI is your friend. So I went to AI. Listen to this. The question is, how much is fuel in the U.S., right? As of today, the U.S. national average price for regular gasoline is about $3.85 per gallon. Now, 1 gallon is equal to 3.785 liters. And then I asked, is it cheaper in the U.S. than it is in Nigeria? The answer, yes. In terms of price at the pump, fuel is generally cheaper in the U.S. than in Nigeria right now. Mr. Lori, now you say go AI. I don't go.
2: Yeah, I don't answer you.
0: Hello, good morning.
5: Tasha, good morning.
2: Good morning, sir.
5: This is from Oyo.
2: You're welcome.
5: Any price that go up to Nigeria will never come back, will come down again. When the crude oil increases in early March, the marketers and Dangote has what they bought for a whole month, and they increase the price of the bought. Now, the price has gone down. They are complaining that, no, they have stock. The more unfortunate, we thought we are godly, but we are not godly. Now, about this budget party. Last week I told you, civil servants, allegedly, civil servants are informed of all this. The police are here. The commissioners, the ministers, the chairman of government is just there as somebody that coordinates the ministry. You know that these ministers, they don't sign checks. The PS and the director of finance are signing it. Once a one-time minister said, if any minister steal money, it is civil servant that help them to steal it. We should also look at the civil servant in the Accountability Office,
0: right,
5: presidency, and the point on the head of service.
0: Mm-hmm. All right.
5: I don't want to call them the name of Ashton Court. They have helped in destroying the economy of Nigeria. Mm-hmm. Allegedly.
0: Steve, thank you. Perhaps that's what we're looking to see when that investigation is done, what the revelations would be and who would be implicated.
2: Mm.
0: Hello, good morning.
6: Sisters, good morning.
2: Good morning, sir.
6: This is Anthony.
0: Anthony, you're welcome. Yeah.
6: All I need to say to Dangote is just tamper justice with mercy. You see, why people are talking that it's an individual, it's a private something. So if you have not put such in Nigerian, what we will be saying? Even the government of the day are using Dangote to be part of the achievement, which is wrong. So when we cannot put 4 refineries in order, the whole country, now you are focusing Dangote, talking about Dangote. Whatever the man wants, we do. Only thing we'll be begging him to show mercy for we must is that. So the main one I really want to talk about is the issue of this saga going on in the government about that man. anybody should not expect that man to be himself now. That man is under under tension. So they are attacking the man now. So the man is in fear now. So he may not be giving the real thing out any longer because he has seen his life to be in danger. And I want to tell you all over the world, the most criminal organization in the world is government. Mm-hmm. You can't, as individual, you can't fight the government. You can't. So it will finish you. So the man now may be saying something different. But the fact remains that why has this come into existence? All this budgeting, is it goals that are operating or that? Or then what is the purpose of government that doesn't know that something is going on under? So there is something fishing. Forget it. The only thing we masses have understand is this administration have in hand in what is going on. But we know that it will lead to nowhere because it is government in place now.
0: Right.
6: They will quash the whole thing. So that is all.
2: All right.
6: But we have our say. Thank you.
2: Thank you, right. Mr. Anthony.
0: Well, the president has ordered an investigation. So let's keep hope and see what that reveals. We've got to take another commercial break. Join us on Facebook. We see your messages. We're going to get to Facebook and the remaining calls when we're back. Don't go away.
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0: good to have you back. We're wrapping things off now. We'll take a few more calls and then finish off with the messages on Facebook. Hello, good morning.
1: Morning,
0: good morning.
1: Morning, I'm calling from Makole.
0: It's good to have you, Judy.
1: Now, you know the federal government cared much on something. It was $55 per barrel that was budgeted for the budget. Food was sold at 130, 135, 140.
0: At the highest.
1: For months and for weeks. You know the federal government kept much. They kept silent. I think they did not make any money. I think they are helping us. That is what they are saying. I think they are the one at the receiving end of all these things. We stationed down some countries in this African country, African continent, that were subsidizing and helping their citizenry on issue of fuel price and all that. The federal government did not do anything. Do you know they are reaping, that they are doing, gaining something from this increase in price? Isn't it that there is a certain percentage of Naira attached to every liter of petrol, and that percentage is taxed to the federal government. So the more the prices increase,
0: it's called the excess crude account, what they have in excess, because they budgeted a certain amount in the budget. It sold way above that during the crisis, so that extra is what you're talking about, isn't it?
1: Hello, this one again is another one on each liter of fuel. The federal government, I think they have 27% and not something that they will take from the...
0: You mean from Dangote?
1: No. Fuel price. If the price is 500 Naira.
0: Right.
1: There's a percentage that the federal government will take out of maybe 7% and all that. So, 7% of 500 Naira and 7% of 1,300. You know the 7% of 1,300 is fixed there. So, they allow it to fester for some time. They're pretending as if they are helping you. Their supporters will be saying they are helping you. But at the same time, they are ripping us up. Look at liquefied natural gas. Gas that is cooking gas. They cannot find a solution to it today. Good morning.
0: Good morning, Jide. But there were reports that the price of LPG dropped now drastically. Some people say they're selling for around 1,300. Some people 1,500. Hello, good morning.
2: Hello, good morning, Ms. Charity.
0: Hi, good morning.
2: Good morning, Ms. Grace.
3: Good morning, sir.
2: Mr. Charles from Yanacho.
0: It's good to have you, Charles. Please go ahead.
2: Okay. I want to start from Mr. Bajajit and Mr. Adeyemi. Now, the president has ordered an investigation into the matter. Why is Mr. Bajamila still on that seat? Why is he still on that seat of the chief of staff? I would have expected the president to ask him to step aside. That position is occupying is a very, very strong position, chief of staff.
0: But he says he's never met the man.
2: How is the ICPC going to investigate the chief of staff to the president? So I expect the president is saying one thing with one mouth, he's saying other thing with another mouth. Now you put Bajamina as an oversight on state police, where you have a serious case hanging on his neck. So he should have, in the same time, he should have stepped aside for a thorough investigation to be conducted. And if he's found not guilty, then he can be returned to that position. But him, still staying in that position does not put this government in good light. And then secondly, on Dangote, the Kibo people are talking about regulation. How do you regulate something you don't have an input in? Dangote is a private businessman. So for somebody to just come and say, government, how do you regulate it?
0: But the Nigerian government has a stake now. They have a stake in the Dangote refinery.
2: How many stakes?
0: I think it was 7% or something.
2: Now, secondly, there was a guy that said, government should regulate housing, regulate their rent. A government that cannot be the unit of house. A government that is deducting money from worker salary as house duty, and they cannot build house for Nigerian workers. That the government has said regulate housing, regulate. So let us be serious in Nigeria. We have refineries that are not working.
0: All right.
2: People are not talking about government making those decisions. It is competition that regulates price. It is not laws or draconian laws or decrees that
0: right.
2: It is competition. If our refineries are working, they will compete with that, but the price will come down. If the government build houses everywhere,
0: it sounds to me
2: the price will come down.
0: It sounds to me like you're saying nobody should say anything about your Dangote.
2: No. It's not my Dangote now. I'm not an outside man now. I'm just in Nigeria. Mm-hmm. But if somebody is doing what is right, I think it's good to commend that.
0: Charles, thank you. Thank you very much. All right, so we'll take this one before we head out to Facebook. Hello, good morning.
3: Madam Charity.
0: Good morning, sir.
3: Good morning. You see, when some people say you should go gold and what is happening in other crime, maybe they think that the Nigerians are illiterate or we don't know what is happening.
0: What is it? Can you go to your point, sir?
3: The price of the fuel to compare with America. And that's the same system in government here that when the leaders are doing, they think that all the opposition parties are full. We know what is happening. And the initiator of Dangote, let them get it to their breath to understand that the initiator of Dangote today is their former president,

0: God, no, in this system.
1: Thank you very much, sir. We appreciate it. On that note, we'll head over to Facebook.
2: David Adetun says, good morning in the studio. On the PFIPC saga, is it the responsibility of the Senate or the House of Representatives to investigate? Where were the ICPC and EFCC before President Tinubu directed them to act? It is unfortunate that a matter of this magnitude has taken so long for the appropriate agencies to respond. This only reinforces the perception that Nigeria's system of governance is deeply flawed. The 30-day deadline given by President Tinubu is unnecessarily long. Are we to believe this issue is only now coming to their attention? Delaying action creates impression of an attempt to frustrate the investigation and water down the scandal.
1: Josh, I think you might have misunderstood what I said. When someone uses the word marginal, it does not mean drastic. I said a marginal drop in the price. Marginal means very little, right? So I think you misunderstand that, because you're saying, Chacha, how can you say 1,500 is a drastic drop? Omo nawa for you. What was the price of gas before? Okay. You were talking about gas, LPG, not petrol. And at some point, they sold for 2,200 now at the highest peak. Mm-hmm. When the prices of gas increased, they said they sold for 2,200. And then from 2,200, it fell to 1,500. Is that not drastic?
2: He's comparing it to what we were buying before that increase.
1: I'm comparing it to what is sold at the highest point.
2: All right.
1: But yeah, go ahead, Grace. Other comments.
2: Okay, we also have this comment. Omadi Adekunle says, the ongoing allegations involving Gbajabiamila continue to raise suspicion. Many Nigerians find it difficult to believe that an alleged fake agency could have operated without the knowledge of the chief of staff. If the investigations fail to uncover the full truth, it will only deepen public distrust. This is why many people believe the fight against corruption under the APC-led administration has been selective. Justice must not depend on political affiliation. Every allegation, regardless of who is involved, should be investigated fairly, thoroughly and transparently. Nigerians are not fools, he says.
1: Abayomi Fason says, what is happening in respect to fuel price is just a matter of greed on the side of Dangote, major marketers and independent marketers. When crude went up, it didn't take them 5 minutes to hike the price. But the crude is down now. It's difficult for them to bring down the price correspondingly. What kind of greedy people do we have in Nigeria? I'm happy you calculated the price of fuel in the US, which I myself calculated immediately and found out that the liter of fuel is cheaper in the US than in Nigeria. Quite unfortunate, he says.
2: Thank you very much, everyone, for the comments. That's the march we can take this morning.
1: We have to
2: go. We
1: got to
2: run.
1: Tifuntede is up next. We do not have time to do our little dance, but they all get
2: the
1: up and
2: here.
1: Ready to go. I like those glasses, by the way, Okwele. This one that looks like Lagbaja. Guys, we'll see you tomorrow. I'm Charity Jerome.
2: Yours truly, Grace Icon Francis.
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4: 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We also roll out the drums for the birthday celebration of our founder and proprietor, Oba Adebayo Akande, on his birthday. God and you are esteemed friends and family by our side. 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Happy birthday. 19 years of impactful trailblazing presence in the media landscape of Oyo State. The 87th birthday celebration of the Ekene Olubadan of Ibadanland, Oba Mujtala Adebayo Akande, FFR. For these twin celebrations, join us on Tuesday, 21st of July, 2026, for our annual lecture at the Trenchard Hall, University of Ibadan. Lecture topic, Rising Insecurity in the Land, What the Stakeholders Must Do Now. Guest lecturer, a former police chief and criminologist, Just Watch Out. Chairman of the day, Mr. Biodun Ladepo, former military intelligence officer and diplomat, U.S. Army. Tuesday, 21st July 2026, at Trenchard Hall, University of Ibadan, 11 a.m. as the time. Attendance is free. Splash FM at 19. It's time.

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city. Weeks it turn into month. Just like yesterday when you start cashier, don't they put the money inside the hands of people we bold. We get the courage. We get the mind to dare. To dare. This month of July, cashier, they celebrate 2 years of a better, better payout to lucky winners to them. Watch out! 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

0: 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I'm Charity Jerome. First, the news headlines. Presidency criticizes NDC presidential candidates Peter Obi over 2027 safety claim. Oyo State government moves to restore calm, orders probe into Ojo violence. On the foreign scene, United States, Iran trade new strikes in fight over Hormuz Strait. And on sports news, NFF confirms match officials for President Federation Cup. Details of these and more coming shortly. The presidency has said that there is no shred of truth in former Anambra Governor Peter Obi's claim that his business interests were being targeted by the federal government to frustrate his presidential ambition. The presidency also dismissed as false and politically motivated a claim by Obi, who is the presidential candidate of the Nigeria Democratic Congress, NDC, that he might not be alive to participate in the January 2027 general elections due to alleged persecution. In a social media post, Special Advisor to the President on Information and Strategy, Bayo Onanuga, described the assertion as another attempt to attract undue sympathy and deflect attention from what he called his growing credibility deficit. Obi had alleged that the federal government had been harassing him, frustrating his business interests, and pressuring people not to associate with him socially. However, responding in his post, Onanuga dismissed the allegations as baseless, insisting that Tinubu administration had neither the time nor the inclination to target Obi or any of his business interests. The presidential spokesman also rejected Obi's claim that an incident involving his vehicle at an airport was evidence of official harassment, arguing that, by Obi's own account, the development appeared to have resulted from a breach of parking. The House of Representatives has said that it is strengthening efforts to repatriate and reintegrate Nigerians trafficked to Mali and other West African countries. Chairperson of the Committee on Humanitarian Services, Honorable Tolulope Akande Shadigbe, who stated this in her welcome remarks at a public hearing by the committee, also added that rehabilitation must go beyond bringing victims home. In his presentation, Operation Consultant to the National Council on Child Rights Advocates of Nigeria, Prince Adefioye Simeon, accused some embassy officials of lack of transparency, among other irregularities. While reporting some cases of maltreatment, poor documentation, and intimidation of humanitarian workers, he disclosed that the National Council of Child Rights Advocates of Nigeria has successfully repatriated more than 10 underage girls between September and December 2025 with support from the House Committee and NAPTIP. However, he urged the House to regulate and rescue trafficked Nigerians in West Africa, direct Nigerian embassies to recognize its operations, and investigate alleged misconduct at the embassy in Mali. The Oyo State government has appealed to warring youth groups in Ojo, Akinyele local government area, to sheathe their swords and remain calm as it begins investigation into the cause of the violent unrest that reportedly led to the loss of lives. The Deputy Governor of the state, Barrister Bayo Lawal, made the appeal during an on-the-spot assessment visit to the affected area, where he warned that the government would not tolerate any form of conflict capable of triggering tribal tensions or disrupting the peace of the state. Lawal said security operatives deployed had taken control of the situation to prevent further escalation, assuring residents that the government would conduct a thorough inquiry to determine the immediate and remote causes of the crisis. He added that anyone or group found culpable would face the full weight of the law, stressing that criminal acts should not be given ethnic or tribal coloration.
1: we just came to witness what has happened since yesterday. Civil commotion around this place, perpetrated by some criminal elements, and is having the tendency of snowballing into tribal clash, and we must nip it on the bud. So we have come to appeal to our people here, particularly the youths, that they should give peace a chance.
0: The deputy governor, who directed security agencies to maintain a strong presence in the area, expressed optimism that the situation would be brought under control and normalcy restored. Reports indicated the tension erupted in Ojo area of Akinyele local government following a violent clash on Tuesday evening between some scavengers, popularly known as Bola Boys, and traders in the area. Eyewitnesses confirmed the two persons reportedly lost their lives during the incident. The 2026 anniversary public lecture of Splash FM 105.5 is set to mainstream security as its central theme in view of its currency and impact in the life of an average Nigerian today. Stakeholders across different backgrounds, such as police, military and paramilitary agencies, academia, traditional institutions and the media, will on Tuesday, 21st of July 2026, converge on the University of Ibadan Trenchard Hall for the public lecture marking the 19th anniversary celebration of Ibadan's first independent station, Splash 105.5 FM, and the 87th birthday celebration of its founder and proprietor, Oba Murtala Adebayo Akande, MFR, Ekere Olubadan of Ibadan Land. Theme of this year's lecture is Rising Insecurity in the Land, What the Stakeholders Must Do Now, to be delivered by a former police chief and criminologist whose identity will be revealed soon under the chairmanship of Mr. Biodun Ladipo, former military intelligence officer and diplomat, U.S. Army. Attendance is free Tuesday, 21st of July 2026, by 11 a.m. at the University of Ibadan Trenchard Hall. 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Turning now to the foreign scene, the United States and Iran traded strikes today for the second day running as Washington and Tehran battled over the strategic Strait of Hormuz. The vital oil shipping corridor is a flashpoint in the Middle East war, with Tehran insisting on control of the strait despite it being open to free passage before the U.S.-Israeli attacks in February. After the foes traded attacks on Wednesday, U.S. President Donald Trump said the ceasefire with Iran was over, but left the door open to more talks and added any strikes would end quickly. According to U.S. forces, the latest attacks against Iran were aimed at their ability to threaten the freedom of navigation in the Strait of Hormuz, citing recent strikes against commercial ships in the waterway. Iran's reprisals came quickly, with the Revolutionary Guards saying they had struck key infrastructure and facilities at U.S. bases in Arifjan and Ali al-Salem in Kuwait and Jafar and Sheikh Isa in Bahrain. Staying on the foreign scene, Zambia is gearing up for an August election in which President Hakainde Hichilema is favored to win a second term, but must face a strong challenge from opposition leader Brian Mundubile. The vote is shaping up as a referendum on Hichilema's economic record since he took office in 2021, inheriting a country reeling from a sovereign debt default. Hichilema, a 64-year-old businessman, won a landslide in 2021 when he unseated the late former president Edgar Lungu. Mundubile, a 55-year-old lawyer and member of parliament before the election was called, has never run for president before and emerged as a late contender after a fractured opposition rallied behind him. Africa's second largest copper producer has enjoyed an economic rebound supported by high copper prices after restructuring its debt. But many people still feel squeezed by the cost of living, which the opposition will aim to exploit.

0: And now to sports. Nigeria Football Federation, the NFF, has announced the match officials for the 2026 President Federation Cup Finals, which will take place on Saturday, July 11th at the Stephen Keshi Stadium in Asaba. Kasim Abdulsalam of Zamfara State has been appointed as the center referee for the men's final between Elkanemi Warriors and Ikorodu City. He will be assisted by Ahmed Tijani as assistant referee one and Emmanuel Omada as assistant referee two. Ejo Dimas will serve as referee assessor, while Arewereme Ebineme has been named reserve referee, and Honorable Hassan Wada will be the match commissioner. In the same vein, Yemisi Akintoye of Lagos will officiate the women's final between Heartland Queens and Nasarawa Amazons. Abibatu Yusuf and Mfong Friday Nkbang have been appointed as the assistant referees, while Favor Bogu will serve as the reserve referee. Enua Onye Nkechi Mary is the referee assessor, with Martina A. Apia appointed as match commissioner. That's the news. But before we go, here's a quick recap of the headlines. Presidency criticizes NDC presidential candidate Peter Obi over his 2027 safety claim. Oyo State government moves to restore calm and orders probe into the Ojo violence. On the foreign scene, we told you that United States and Iran have traded new strikes in their fight over the Strait of Hormuz. And on sports news, NFF has confirmed match officials for President Federation Cup. For more details on the news, please visit our website on www.splashfm1055.com. 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The news editor is Tunde Olawuwo, assisted by Babatunde Morunkeji. I'm Charity Jerome. 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
5: This is Splash FM, your number one radio station in the city of Ibadan, and welcome to Hard Talk, the investigative corner. Today, we pull back the curtain on a heartbreaking reality hidden in plain sight across our city. We take a deep investigative look at the circle of homelessness and mental illness in Ibadan. Why does the journey from recovery so often lead back to the streets? In this report titled From Rehab to the Streets, the Cycle of Homelessness and Mental Illness in Ibadan, Temilade Aluko explores the systemic circle of homelessness and mental illness, asking one critical question: is the safety net failing those who need it most? The story starts now.
6: From rehab to streets, the cycle of homelessness and mental illness in Ibadan by Temilade Aluko. It was a bright morning along the bustling Ele-Ele Mokola Road in Ibadan. The roads were alive with the familiar sounds of commerce and movement, honking vehicles, street traders calling out to customers, and commuters rushing to their destinations. Amid the daily chaos, a group of children moved between vehicles stalled in traffic, begging for money or offering to wipe windshields in exchange for a few naira. They had become part of the landscape, a visible reminder of the poverty that exists alongside the city's economy activity. Among them was a boy known as Abdullahi, not his real name. Unlike the others, he was not moving from car to car that morning. Instead, he lay motionless on a grassy section of the roundabout, seemingly asleep and oblivious to the movement around him. Passers-by paid little attention. Drivers glanced briefly before moving on. Traders nearby continued their daily activities. It was easy to assume he was resting. Hours later, however, Abdullahi remained in the same position, alarmed by the sight. I stopped, raised the alarm, got those around involved, and later we contacted government officials. By the time help arrived, the boy, believed to be not older than 13, had died. His death was quiet, unnoticed by many. His death tragically symbolizes the neglect faced by some of society's most vulnerable members, the homeless. Abdullahi's tragic end is not an exception. It reflects a broader humanitarian crisis playing out daily across Ibadan, where homelessness, destitution, and untreated mental illness intersect in ways that exposed thousands of people to danger, disease, exploitation, and premature death. A visible crisis in a growing city. Ibadan is the capital city of Oyo State and one of Nigeria's largest cities. But hidden beneath its growing economy and expanding infrastructure is a population of vulnerable people who survived on the margins. They occupy road medians, markets, underpasses, motor parks, and busy intersections, relying on begging to survive. The challenge extends beyond visible homelessness. According to UNICEF, approximately one-third of the children in Oyo State face multidimensional deprivation, such as lacking adequate access to healthcare, nutrition, education, and clean water. These conditions create fertile ground for vulnerability and social exclusion. A research by Dr. Ruth Ochanya Adiomoses, a lecturer at the University of Ibadan, identifies family instability, displacement, substance abuse, and social neglect as major drivers of homelessness and mental health crisis within the city. Such factors often combine to create circumstances from which individuals struggle to recover without structured intervention. Mental health expert Dr. Adeniyi Lawal, founder and project director of Emmanuel Rehabilitation Center, Ibadan, classify the affected population into three broad categories: people living with severe, untreated mental illness, vulnerable families, and children forced into street begging, and elderly or sick individuals abandoned without support systems. Different faces of vulnerability. A closer look at the people living on Ibadan streets reveals that homelessness is far more complex than commonly assumed. Fawzat, a woman in her late 40s, insists she is neither mentally ill nor entirely homeless, widowed nearly two decades ago and later losing the child who supported her. She turned to begging as a means of survival while continuing to sell palm kernel oil on weekends whenever possible. Another woman, Toibat, once worked as a patent medicine vendor before a debilitating leg infection and marital challenges pushed her into poverty. Her story mirrors those of many others who descend into destitution, begging not with mental illness, but with economic hardship, health challenges, or the collapse of family support systems. There is nothing wrong with me, but I am here because the only child I'm living on cannot help enough. That is why I am here. I am a widow. I lost my husband since 2018. This is my business for a while. I still work at Diagbo on weekends. For many living on the streets with their children, the motivation is often straightforward: survival, poverty, food insecurity, and unemployment leave them with few alternatives. However, Comrade Kende Akinyemi, JP, a retired deputy director of social welfare in the Oyo State Ministry of Women Affairs and chief executive officer of the Ibadan Human Rights Center and a mental health advocate, cautions against assuming that every homeless person is mentally ill.
2: If you look at factors that brought about their becoming destitute, unemployment is one of the reasons, and rural urban development is another major reason. So poverty is very germane among the reasons. Then mental health affecting most of the young ones due to abuse of drugs and illicit material. All these things put together, then our social service system is very weak.
6: According to him, Homelessness is driven by a combination of factors, including poverty, unemployment, rural urban migration, and weak social support system. He argues that treating all homeless persons as mentally unstable deepens stigma and often leads to interventions that fail to address the different realities and needs to people living on the streets. The revolving door of evacuations. For years, the Oyo State government has periodically conducted operations to remove beggars, the homeless, and mentally ill persons from public spaces. Officials often justify these exercises as necessary measure to improve public safety, environmental sanitation, and urban order. However, evidence suggests that these interventions rarely produce lasting results. Records show repeated evacuation exercises over several years, with dozens of individuals removed from the streets and transferred to rehabilitation facilities or hospitals. Yet, many eventually return to the same locations from which they were taken. Comrade Kehinde Akinyemi, the chief executive officer of the Ibadan Human Rights Center, argues that the problem lies in the absence of sustained rehabilitation strategies.
2: The main reason that can be adduced to the issue of destitute evacuation by Oyo State government and they returning back to the streets has to do with lack of political will. Governments on their part seldom take proactive measures to clear the streets of destitute and beggars, but there is no adequate provision for their care. Funding is one of the then. The engagement of professionals, experts, is another reason.
6: According to him, the government often focuses on clearing visible signs of poverty from public spaces without adequately investing in long-term treatment, reintegration, and economic empowerment. Funding shortages and insufficient professional staffing further weaken rehabilitation efforts. Government officials, meanwhile, point to another challenge, public behavior. The Commissioner for Environment and Natural Resources, Engineer Ademola Temitayo Aderito, argues that roadside donations inadvertently encourage people to remain on the streets. He acknowledges the public health dangers associated with street living, but notes that responsibility for rehabilitation primarily lies with social welfare authorities.
7: So they just keep coming because of the present realities of our time. But we are able to manage. We have a designated home for destitute and homeless people in Oyo State, which we encourage them to go, which the Ministry of Human Affairs is also doing all they can to ensure that the facility and necessary provisions are well catered for to make things easier for them and they are still good.
6: Rehabilitation centers under pressure. The shortcomings of the current system become apparent at the Oyo State Rehabilitation Center in Akinyele. Situated behind a busy market, the facility bears visible signs of neglect, damaged roofs, cracked structures, stagnant water, and aging infrastructure paint a troubled picture. Despite these conditions, the center houses many vulnerable residents, including widows, elderly persons, displaced individuals, and people living with disabilities. One resident, Sadiq Yusuf, has lived there for 6 years after being evacuated from Mokola. He recalls a period when residents received more consistent support, including feeding and health care. Today, however, many fend largely for themselves. Some operate small businesses within the facility, while others return to the streets to beg during the day.
8: The problem is here now is not like before, as they brought us here nearly, understanding. Women take care of this, no, especially feeding and water, everything before. So now it is stopped, but they renew the promise that they are coming to make it. Nobody can live without eating. They must go outside and look for them. So they come back and sleep. And if you can see the houses now, that is no more thing that all this collapse.
6: According to Sadiq, the absence of specialized care and effective monitoring allows mentally ill residents to wander away unnoticed. His account highlights a critical weakness in the system. Removing people from the street is easier than ensuring they receive treatment, protection, and sustainable reintegration. Private intervention filling public gaps. While public facilities struggle, private organizations have attempted to bridge the gap. The Emmanuel Rehabilitation Center has quietly partnered with successful Oyo State government for over 40 years. The aging, cashed, strapped center, marked by rusted roofs and worn walls, stands in stark contrast to a modern psychiatric hospital. Yet, behind this modest facade lies a system that has successfully treated, rehabilitated, and reintegrated hundreds of mentally ill individuals swept from the streets. The center's founder and project director, Dr. Adeniyi Lawal, explains that government evacuations regularly deliver batches of 30 to 60 individuals at a time. Many arrive malnourished, traumatized, and completely disconnected from their families. We bathe them, feed them, medicate them, and sometimes stress their families. According to Lawal, this stabilization process has yielded genuine success stories, with many former residents returning to school, learning vocational skills, securing jobs, or uniting with long-lost relatives. His warning is stark. Without adequate funding for family tracing, economic empowerment, and long-term support, many rehabilitated individuals will eventually relapse and return to the streets.
7: The major problem is financing. If the own, like management center that has been supporting government, is being supported, we have a permanent site which can occupy a large number of patients. There are up to 200 patients, 300 patients. If they can get funds, that place can be completed to get drugs, whatever that needed. Eventually, if the government provides vehicle for the center, we will evacuate and they take them back to the center, treat them, and they get well.
6: Beyond charity, addressing root causes. Many stakeholders agree that roadside charity, while well-intentioned, cannot solve the crisis. Instead, they advocate redirecting donations to structured rehabilitation programs that provide treatment and long-term support. Community leaders argue that homelessness in Ibadan is driven by deeper structural problems. These include unemployment, family breakdown, substance abuse, inadequate mental health services, weak social protection systems, and inconsistent government policies that change with successful administrations. The Oyo State House of Assembly has begun examining the issue more closely, with lawmakers calling for greater oversight of rehabilitation facilities and stronger reintegration programs.
9: They need to have a well environment for them and give them some empowerment, and while at least a training empowerment, some people should have some things. And the people that need to go to the school, back to school, they should also do the needful. I think that's the only way they can cause all those things.
6: However, concerns remain regarding funding, transparency, and policy implementation. Conclusion: the death of Abdullahi is more than a tragic anecdote. It represents the human cost of systemic failures that leave vulnerable individuals without protection, treatment, or hope. Across Ibadan, mentally ill persons, abandoned children, widows, migrants, and the elderly continue to occupy public spaces where they face daily risk to their health, safety, and dignity. The evidence from rehabilitation centers, government interventions, and community experiences points to a common conclusion: evacuation alone is not rehabilitation. Without sustained funding, effective mental health services, social support systems, economic empowerment programs, and policy continuity, the streets we continue to reclaim those who have nowhere else to go. Until that reality changes, Ibadan's most vulnerable residents will remain trapped in a cycle that begins on the streets, passes through rehabilitation facilities, and too often returns them to the same conditions from which they were rescued. This report was commissioned with support from the Center for Journalism, Innovation and Development, CJID, under a journalism support initiative funded by the Royal Norwegian Embassy.

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9: BBC News with Moira Alderson. American and Iranian forces have continued to trade strikes, with renewed explosions reported near Iran's main nuclear power plant and in the city of Bandar Abbas. Jordan, which hosts US bases, says it's intercepted 8 missiles launched from Iran. Meanwhile, large crowds are lining the streets in the city of Mashhad ahead of the burial of Iran's late supreme leader, Ali Khamenei. It's the culmination of a week of funeral processions and rallies. Germany says it's been given permission to buy American Tomahawk missiles. The Trump administration has said it's planning to commit fewer US military assets to Europe. Ukraine has continued to attack Russian energy infrastructure. The governor of the Tver region, northwest of Moscow, said an oil depot was set alight. In the southern Stavropol Krai region, fuel tanks were set ablaze. The BBC has found evidence that false and misleading claims about Ebola are fueling violence against health workers in the Democratic Republic of Congo. Such incidents include attacks on medical facilities. China's president has warned of heavy loss of life from a fire which broke out in a shoe factory. Video from the scene shows a badly burned building in the city of Xinjiang. India has signed a deal to import uranium from Australia for use in its nuclear energy industry. The agreement was announced during a visit to Melbourne by the Indian Prime Minister, Narendra Modi. The British singer Bonnie Tyler, who's best known for the ballad Total Eclipse of the Heart, has died. She was 75 years old. The tiny desert rain frog, whose high-pitched squeak made it an internet sensation, has been classed a threatened species because of habitat destruction. The frog is only found in the narrow coastal dunes of Namibia and South Africa. It's about the size of a ping-pong ball. Conservationists say the amphibian is at growing risk of extinction. BBC News.
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0: Baba?
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0: Tell me a story.
1: Millions of years ago, a meteorite made of vibranium, the strongest substance in the universe, struck the continent of Africa, affecting the plant life around it. And when the time of men came, five tribes settled on it and called it Wakanda.
0: Why?
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0: Okay, good afternoon and welcome to Talking Points on Splash FM. It's the 9th of July 2026. My name is Micro. Olatunbosun in high spirits today, right? As always. But in a moment, let's have some bouts of introspection. I mean, sober introspection. It is now 56 days that those children and their teachers were kidnapped by terrorists from their classes in Orire local government area of Oyo State. Okay, so 56 days without shelter, in the cold, in the rain, and also with the menacing look of gun-holding terrorists. Have you imagined what this will be doing to them, body, soul, and spirit? And so what is important at this moment is that the government particularly and all other stakeholders do everything and speedily too to reconcile them with, to bring them back to their parents and families essentially. And I'm talking about these children and their teachers. 56 days without their families, without the comfort of their homes and all that. You know what that means. Okay, so time for action is now. Time for action is now. Time for action is now indeed. Okay, so let's set sail on the program this afternoon, Talking Points on Splash FM. Essentially, from the blast of the whistle, we're streaming on Facebook. Well, join the conversation on Facebook. If you go to Splash FM 105.5 here in the city of Ibadan, you'll see us there. I'm talking about Splash FM 105.5 Ibadan on Facebook. We are streaming live there this moment. Join the conversation and let's know your thoughts about some of the matters that I'll put on the table in a moment. Okay, so essentially, I'm talking security today and state police on the cards, and also I will be asking question. I mean, I'll be asking the Oyo State government a particular question about something that the governor said during his budget presentation in November 2025, as well as May 18 or thereabouts, when the governor said the same thing, basically told us, gave us hope about this. Okay, so you'd like to know what it is? I'll let you in on it in a moment. It's still Talking Points on Splash FM 105.5 here in the city of Ibadan. Let's talk about state police. And the story for me here is, remember that recently the National Assembly passed the amendments to the Constitution. I think Section 244 thereabouts to make state police a reality. So to just decongest the exclusive list the more and take policing to the concurrent list. Okay, so what that means is that states can now legislate on state policing. Right, well, okay, so let's get into the matter. So it's in the news. Tinubu names Gbaja, Ribadu, Dapo Abiodun in State Police Implementation Committee. I'm reading from the cable. President Bola Tinubu has inaugurated the Presidential Working Group on the National Policing Bill, naming Femi Gbajabi Amila as Chief of Staff, as Chairman of the Committee, and Latif Fagbemi, Attorney General of the Federation, among its members. In a statement on Tuesday, Bayo Onanuga, Special Advisor to the President on Information and Strategy, said the committee was constituted to prepare the legal framework for the implementation of state police across the country. Tinubu, who was represented by Gbajabi Amila at the inauguration held at the Presidential Villa Abuja, said the committee became necessary following the passage of the Constitution Alteration State Police Bill 2026 by the National Assembly. According to the president, while the constitutional amendment provides the framework for state police, the National Policing Bill will establish the legal structure for its implementation. Okay, so in other words, there's just like we were saying, there's going to be there are going to be ancillary bills that will give strength, in fact, give bite to the state policing, essentially, that the states are also going to be legislating upon. The houses of assembly across the states in Nigeria will have to, first of all, endorse this. At least 24 states have to endorse it before that amendment to the constitution can take effect. And then afterwards, now do their own bills, laws, essentially, to bring alive state policing. But then, the federal government has to also do ancillary bills, just as you have the policing structure in the Constitution and also the Police Act and all the other ones, the ACJA and all that. There have to be some framework that would, surround the state policing bill that states will be energizing. Essentially, for the essence of funding, structure, infrastructure, and checks and balances. Okay, so the president inaugurates this presidential working group on the National Policing Bill, and the chief of staff to the president, Femi Gbajabiamila, represented the president, and he says the state police bill will only be operationalized by another bill, the National Policing Bill. Here from the presidential, the representative of the president himself, as he talks about this thing. Let's see what we have here. Listen now.
1: While the Constitutional Amendment Bill establishes a framework for 12 policing, it does not operationalize it. That work is left to the National Policing Bill, which is proposed to provide the national legal framework for a dual policing system in the country. The proposed National Policing Bill will include provisions on minimum policing standards, state readiness certification, federal state coordination, transition data systems, fiscal and grant conditions, among several other things.
0: All right, so you heard from him there. Okay, so members of the group have one or two things to say. So you will hear the voice of Latif Fagbemi, SAN, the Attorney General of the Federation. You also hear from Afam Osigwe, is the president of the Nigerian Bar Association. And then you have Governor Dapo Abiodun of Ogun State. So in that order, Fagbemi, Afam Osigwe, and Dapo Abiodun, in that order, what have they got to say about this state policing structure, essentially about what this bill, the National Policing Bill, stands to bring to the table. And then Dapo Abiodun will be telling us how the governors and the subnationals will be responding to this matter. Listen to them.
2: There is no denying the fact that we are at a very critical moment to go towards, and that all hands must be on deck. It's imperative that governors be appealed to help us speed up the process.
3: With the array of people gathered here, we'll be able to dot the I's and cross the T's, identify likely problems that may defeat the idea of state police, and also ensure that we put the right statutory provisions in place to ensure that not only is this idea of state police not abused, but is also put in place in such a way as to secure the lives of the welfare of the people, and also ensure that policing trickles out in various communities.
4: People are so excited. They believe that this is the Eureka moment. This is what they have been waiting for. And this, everybody feels, would answer some of the problems that hitherto have had to do with the number of police personnel. A country of almost 300 million people, a state like Ogun State, if the whistle is blown tomorrow, we are ready with about at least 6,000 policemen. So if you times 6,000 minimum by 36 states, that gives you almost 200,000 policemen added to the number of police that about 300,000 that we have today. Alongside some of my colleagues, other governors and our attorney generals, and we've been working proactively, just like you're working, to ensure that by the time the whistle is blown, the plan is to ensure that when the bill gets to our various houses of assembly, that we all pass it the same day. And that is what the plan is.

0: All right, you heard there from the members of the group. Initially, the first audio that I played was Femi Gbajabiamila representing the president, saying that the committee was set up. The committee has about 7 weeks to deliver its assignment, and one of the things that they will be doing is to, set up a baseline for what they call the National Policing Bill. It would bring up the infrastructure, basically the structure, the architecture of the state police in action. And they've been talking about minimum standards, readiness of states, certification, and then identify likely problems and checking abuse and the rest of it. And I'm asking the question, why is it that everybody seems to be talking about state governors abusing state police? What exactly is here? That's the question that, was coming at me, listening to those people speak. You remember that we've been having this conversation for over a decade, and everybody seems to be saying, governors will abuse state police. But then, even without having total control of state police, what do you see? Are powerful people? So it's not just governors. Are powerful people not abusing everything? So why is this that everybody is focusing on the governors? What exactly is here? I have seen the bill that was operationalized to amend the constitution. And I see there that there are, state police commission and the rest of it. And these bodies will make it difficult because it's not just the governor who is member. That it will be difficult, isn't it? We are even told that the state commissioner of police will be appointed at the multi-level scale. That will make it difficult. Even then, it even says that the state police commissioner can even say no to some others. Are this not enough? Okay, so those are some of the questions that I have. Talk to me on Facebook if you can. 0706-949-3000, 0701-447-5770, and 0809-155-1055. And then you can chat me up on Facebook, Splash FM 105.5. We're streaming live there this moment. Okay, all right, so while you're at it, The northern governors also yesterday, and traditional rulers have backed state police. Those days people used to think that it's the north that will resist this matter. But then I remember that just a few months ago, when this conversation resurfaced, the northern governors also assembled to say, we're going to back state police. As a matter of fact, they said they will set up what you call the Security Trust Fund, in which all the governors, all the state governments and local governments in the north will be donating every month ₦1 billion. Okay, so this is the story. Let me read the follow to that story, because they have actually done something. Let's see what's it. I'm reading from the Vanguard. Northern governors and traditional rulers have reaffirmed their commitment to tackling insecurity through stronger regional collaboration and support for federal security efforts. The resolution followed their joint meeting on Wednesday at Sir Kashim Ibrahim House, Kaduna, where they reviewed the region's worsening security situation. The communique was signed by Muhammadu Inua Yahaya, chairman of the Northern Governors Forum. And the meeting focused on practical and sustainable measures to address insecurity and consultations with key security stakeholders across northern Nigeria. The forum commended President Bola Ahmed Tinubu for prioritizing security and reaffirmed support for the ongoing federal efforts to restore peace nationwide. It's pledged to strengthen intelligence sharing, build community resilience, and develop a lasting framework for regional security and economic prosperity. The forum stressed that Northern Nigeria's security crisis requires urgent, coordinated, and decisive actions to reverse growing threats across the region. So, what you have now, it welcomed the progress toward establishing state police and praised the President and National Assembly for advancing the required constitutional amendments. So they have now what you call the Board of Trustees of the Northern Nigeria Security Trust Fund. And that forum, you know, had actually established a couple of things. You will hear from them in a moment. It's still talking points on Splash FM 105.5. Governor Sani Uba of Kaduna State has this to say, commendation for the president and then charting the way forward. Listen to him.
1: With Nigeria's vast landscape, the increasing sophistication of criminal elements and the faltering number of police and military personnel, the creation of state police will no doubt be a force multiplier in our quest to degrade and dismantle bandits, terrorists, and kidnappers laying siege to our communities. We need more boots on ground to secure our people and our communities. The Senate and House of Representatives also deserve special commendation for making it decisive to pass the State Police Bill. I am confident that the Conference Committee will waste no time in coming up with the final draft.
0: All right, so that's Governor Basani of Kaduna State. Then the Governor Muhammadu Inua Yahaya of Gombe State and Chairman Northern Governors Forum announces the inauguration of the Board of Trustees of Northern States Security Trust Fund. Listen to him now.
2: At our previous meetings, the forum resolved that each northern state, together with its local governments, will contribute 1 billion naira monthly for 12 months in order to the Northern Nigeria Security Trust Fund. This commitment was made in recognition of the fact that security requires a sustainable and predictable financing. I wish to commend the states that have already begun redeeming their commitments. Their action demonstrates seriousness, leadership, and shared responsibility.
0: Okay, so you heard from Governor Inua Yahaya of Gombe State and Chairman Northern Governors Forum talking about states in the north contributing 1 billion naira every month for into the pocket they call the Northern Nigeria Security Trust Fund, essentially to strengthen security initiatives in the north. And I've been wondering, what are the others doing? So you have the northern governors, all of them banding together. What about the southern governors? What about the southern, southwest? What about the southeast and south-south and so on and so forth? What initiatives are they putting in place in preparation for the full-fledged, application or activation, rather, of state police in their regions? Okay, so a lot of times we always mention traditional rulers. What are they supposed to be doing? And I'm also questioning traditional rulers in this part of Nigeria as well. What are you doing about insecurity? You have control of your people. You know the people and the rest. You know the terrain. What about that? The Sultan of Sokoto here, Saad Mohammed Saad Abubakar here, the third, pledges the support of traditional rulers in this initiative, right? Listen now.
3: 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We never supported it. 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We keep against it so many, many years ago.
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7: All right, you're welcome back. It's still Talking Points on Splash FM 105.5 here in the city of Ibadan. Okay, so you can talk to me. And then this side of the program, I have a question. Then the question is, where are the surveillance aircrafts? Okay, so let's start the conversation here. On the 24th of November 2025, when the governor of Oyo State, Engineer Seyi Makinde, delivered the budget presentation at the House of Assembly in Ibadan here, he talked about the efforts that his government was making in tackling insecurity and mentioned specifically the purchase of surveillance aircrafts. Okay, so you want to listen to the governor so that it doesn't look like reported speech. Listen now. This is how the governor responded or made this statement. Listen.
8: Let me say that in Oyo State, we will not have a knee-jerk reaction to the issue of security. We have a security architecture that is robust enough for current and evolving threats, so we perceive as the next level of threat, and our security architecture in Oyo State is able to deal with it. The aircrafts, they are two brand new, not three, they are two, but they're brand new, and we'll get value out of them. And one thing that you will that we will demonstrate to you when those aircraft finally arrive in Oyo State is that I will show you far away in Iwajawa, you will be here and you will see the plate number of vehicles that are on the road, Nibe. That is the level of detail that we can have.
7: Okay, so that's the governor there. And the applause that, you know, accompanied that postulation by the governor. Okay, so on the 15th of May, 2026, terrorists attacked three schools in Orire local government area. That's, it was a Friday at around after 9 in the morning. They attacked schools and then they carted away children and their teachers. You know, and over the next couple of days, you know, it's staccato of events. And then Governor Seyi Makinde addressed the press, you know, and during that address, someone asked a question. One of the journalists asked a question about the surveillance aircraft. I'll read the story, you know, as presented in The Guardian, and then I will also now play the voice of the governor to you, and then we'll join hands together to ask the question after this story. The Guardian of 19th of May 2026, look at the way it rendered the story. Insecurity, Oyo surveillance aircraft to begin operation June, Makinde. Okay, so Governor Seyi Makinde of Oyo State has said that the surveillance aircraft procured by his administration have already arrived in Nigeria and are currently at a Nigerian Air Force facility in Lagos. Briefing journalists at the government house in Ibadan, the state capital, Makinde stated that the aircraft is getting assembled before deployment to support security operations in the state. The press briefing was held following multiple attacks by bandits on three schools in Ahoro Esinle, in Orire, local government area of Oyo State. Makinde said the surveillance aircraft have arrived in the country as of today, that they are at the Nigerian Air Force hangar in Lagos, where they are being assembled. Manufacturer from China arrived in the country about 3 days ago, and so on and so forth. Let's hear from the governor. This is how the governor answered the question.
9: The surveillance aircraft that arrived in the country, as of today, they are at the Nigerian Air Force hangar in Lagos, being reassembled. The manufacturer from China, they arrived in country about 3 days ago. They should have about 2 weeks, roughly, you know, to finish their work. So I can say conclusively that those surveillance aircraft should be in operation on or before the end of June. However, we were proactive. We wanted to be able to cover the borderline, you know, between Oyo State and Kwara, and also the international border between Oyo State and the Republic of Benin. But we didn't know this will happen at this stage. We didn't plan for the procurement of the aircraft, you know, having the mind that something like this will happen. However, the capability we now have, deployment, we have to wait until about end of June. Yeah, but if anybody is interested, we can always ask the Nigerian Air Force. If you want to inspect it, we can arrange for you to go to the Nigerian Air Force base in Lagos to see the work that is going on right now.
7: All right, he's still talking points on Splash FM. Governor Seyi Makinde promising 2 weeks as of 18th of May. He said by the end of June the aircraft will be active. And this is the 9th of July, 2026. What has happened to the aircraft? I'm asking this question knowing that it will go a long way in helping. And then you remember that there was also disturbance in around Ojo in Ibadan here yesterday. And the aircraft could have, you know, helped a lot. All these abductions around those remote areas would have been able to sort them, wouldn't we? Okay, so join the conversation and let's join up in engaging this matter. 0706-949-3000, 0701-447-5770 and 0809-155-1055. 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Demilade John, state governors are the emperors. They will definitely abuse the state police. You know this, Michael. Don't shy away from the truth. I don't know what you are talking about. Demilade John, what I know is that state police will help a lot. Adebayo Timilayin T Money from Iyana Fadikpe Academy. Thank you very much. Adekunle Adebayo again. Establishment of state police would only make up for the wide gap in citizen police ratio and not solve on the underlining pending problems. So what exactly do you want? Shola Simeon here. National security should not be left entirely in the hands of state government. While the state government has the important role in supporting security efforts within their jurisdiction, the primary responsibility rests with the federal government, which has oversight of the nation's borders, intelligence, and overall security architecture. Oyewo Shola Simeon, thank you for your comment. But then, nobody has said that national security will be left to the governors. When we said that security was removed, particularly policing, was removed from exclusive list and put in the concurrent list, it means that both the federal government and the state governments can legislate on it. It did not mean that federal government will hands off security completely or policing essentially. So I hope that's clear now. So there will be federal police and then there will be state police. That's what it means. Okay, so Bright Chike is here. The federal government is shedding her responsibility to the states while still retaining the 52% revenue allocation sharing formula. It's amusing. My advice to the state assemblies is not to assent to that bill until they make a considerable adjustment to the sharing formula. What this government is trying to do is pass the buck of responsibility to state so as to evade accountability. I believe part of the of those responsibilities is the reason why it was agreed that the federal government should keep 52% of our revenue. So why pass the responsibility and keep the benefit? Well, Brad GKZ, thank you for your comment. Again, I like to say that, there will be other bills around that bill that will, you know, set out this funding and the rest of it. And I expect that the federal government will also be willing to shed some weight. Hello, good afternoon.
10: Hello, Mike.
7: Good afternoon.
10: I'm SB.
7: Yes, sir. SB. Yes, sir.
10: Now, I need somebody to educate us. Remember, either day, week, month, or year to purchase ordinary aircraft. When the president bought second-hand aircraft from Saudi
7: Prince. SB, you did not have to add second hand to it now. Kilo Shelley.
10: Now, what I'm saying. Calm down now. Listen.
7: I'm here.
10: The president bought aircraft from Saudi Prince. He doesn't take more than the boat to keep the aircraft working immediately.
7: But the aircraft that the president bought is not is not security aircraft. It is passenger aircraft.
10: Mr. Mike.
7: I'm here.
10: It's what you fix on the aircraft that makes the difference.
7: And that is the difference.
10: What is it that you want to fix? That we take here. Who is deceiving you? Let me friends.
7: Okay.
10: We need this instantly. Something that we take here today.
7: All right. Okay.
10: Don't we have a registered one that we can put in this one place immediately?
7: All right.
10: Is that what you are saying?
7: All right. Thank you, SB. Thank you.
10: The governor has to come and explain to us.
7: Okay, thank you very much.
10: Honestly.
7: Yeah. All right, thank you very much for calling. Isiaka Bibire Magaji, even if they get 1%, let them give account of what they are getting. You're addressing the query raised by Bright Chikeze. Okay, thank you very much. 0706-949-3000, 0701-447-5770, and 0809-155-1055. Ayoluwa Oladele here on Facebook. State governors will abuse the state police. State police? That's a problem for another day. We need state police so bad right now. Thank you very much. Hello, good afternoon.
11: Mr. Mike, good afternoon. I am Mr. Shegun, calling from Olodo.
7: Yes, sir, Mr. Shegun.
11: You see, as regard this aircraft, I want to suggest, you journalists, why can't you people make arrangements and ask the governor to take you to Lagos so that you can have first.
7: Mr. Shegun,
11: first.
7: Mr. Shegun,

0: traditional rulers in the north seems not to have control over their people over there. Over the years, they seem to be afraid of them or do have the proper control over them. Religious leaders in the north, traditional rulers in the north, they seem not to. Look, if Nigeria breaks up today, and we have separate regions and all that, not then Nigeria, clearly northeast and northwest, will be surrounded by terrorists and bandits.
1: Ah.
0: It will just be erosion.
1: Because those guys
0: over there, you think they'll be listening to them? The guns and all those things they have, and those guys, their fathers don't have control over them. They cannot call anybody to question. Look, that kind of situation. So for them to be now be coming out and say this and then trying to be a father figure now, it's late. There are so many sects and so many purposes over there that they don't listen to them anymore. So that's just that kind of bad enough. On the aircraft of surveillance aircraft of the four systems, do the government have the right to buy the aircraft? For who is it buying it for? Where are they going to park it? These are actually secretariat. I think they are buying police vans. They'll be handed over to the police force. Are you handing over that aircraft to the police force?
1: So you got it now. If the aircraft is for security, it will have to be handed over to the security agencies. So it's not for commercial use and it's not for private use.
0: Is it in a position to be buying aircraft for the Nigerian police force?
1: Yes, he can. The governor can assist. Are they not been assisting that they've been buying vehicles, buying personal armored carriers and all that for the police? So
0: if,
1: they can.
0: He has no control over.
1: Oh, sure.
0: And if you want to use the aircraft, portion of police you have to take.
1: But then you're buying it to protect your state. So you're buying it to protect the people.
0: Things need to be changed in this country. Okay. We seem to be getting everything wrong in this country.
1: All right.
0: So
1: thank you. Thank you very much for calling. All right, this is Akabibi Remagaji again. Is right here. The state government of Oyo State is not being truthful with the state. He allocated a humongous amount for security, but humbled him by exposing the lies through the Orire security. Same thing occurred with the Bodija incident. If we can't ask him during his administration, EFCC would surely pick him up on May 30th, 2027. Why now? Calm down. Hello, good afternoon.
2: Good afternoon, Michael.
1: Good afternoon, sir. What's the name?
2: This is Steve from Oyo.
1: Steve, yes, sir.
2: The problem with the people has to be the police, that the governor will be abusing the way they abuse local government funds. That's the reality that people are talking about. About surveillance in your class. Where is the head speaker in Okyogo? Ogbomoso, Ibarapo, you know that this thing will be landed. It's very unfortunate where we are in Nigeria.
1: All right.
2: Have a nice time. God bless you.
1: Thank you very much. The Vanguard here, there's a story that fascinates or that should interest all of us. You can't build 36 state police forces on weak national police. Ukeje here speaking. A former member of the House of Representatives, Honorable Nena Ukeje, on Thursday warned that Nigeria risks building state police on a weak foundation, insisting the country must first rebuild and strengthen the Nigeria police force before creating 36 new state policing institutions. Speaking at the Arise News Town Hall on State Police in Abuja, Ukeje said the growing pressure to establish state police reflected Nigerians' frustration with worsening insecurity, but she cautioned against mistaking urgency for preparedness, insisting that while she supports devolving policing powers, the country must first put the right institutions in place. What do you mean by the right institutions? Hello, good afternoon.
3: Hello.
1: Hello.
3: The state police
1: SB, right?
3: Yes. The state police an experiment worth trying. Whether anybody will abuse it or not, let's start first.
1: Okay.
3: Whatever we need to be subtracted will be removed. And whatever we need to add, we add.
1: Okay.
3: So how many years are we continuing to implement the
1: Okay, thank you very much for calling, sir. All right, let us start. At least let us start. Okay, so while we are saying let us start, some are saying, no, don't start unless you put safeguards in place. Shamole here, state policing without safeguards will decentralize tyranny. Why is everybody afraid? Hello, good afternoon.
4: Hello, good afternoon, sir.
1: Good afternoon, Prince, right?
4: Please, good afternoon, first of all, for your father.
1: Yes, sir.
4: Well, we say that, in my own opinion, to me, you just have to start from here. We cannot keep saying that the governors we abuse state police and all that. What of the Nigeria police force is the politician, is the federal government not abusing the police? Yeah, the problem is if they don't ask for somewhere, if you don't address the issue, what I expect is to have regional state policing. If we have regional state policing, abusing them will not be easy for anyone. They will work according to the law that established them. What is that? You can't just keep saying the great government will abuse them. What of the Nigerian police force? They do selective activities these days. Once they push forward to the national, and if the national declines, that's the end. They put the order. So let us start somewhere. That's my solution.
1: Good All right. Thank you very much, Prince there. Brad Chike is here again. I like your optimism about the bill to address the sharing formula coming later. I wish I can share in your optimism, but for me to trust a government that promised us CNG buses as a relief for removing subsidy until today is still a fluke. Dangote CNG trucks is everywhere, but Tinubu's CNG bus is still in our dreams. Bright Chikeze, I hope you understand that we have CNG buses around us. Hello, good afternoon.
5: Hello, good afternoon, Michael.
1: Good afternoon.
5: Yeah, I'm Adiemo Somapete.
1: Mr. Adiemo.
5: Yes, thank you. I think our journalists, we should try to investigate. If the surveillance aircraft is being assembled in Lagos, I don't think we should continue to worry the governor again.
1: I mean, worry the governor. Someone who has to be worried. When he was campaigning, he was telling you that he will solve your problem.
5: He's not going to assemble it himself.
1: Oh, yeah.
5: He has purchased it.
1: Oh, yeah.
5: And has given it to those who will do the remaining job before it could be put into use.
1: Okay.
5: So, if it is not, then you can crucify the government.
1: Oh, really?
5: On the use of this state policing.
1: Yes.
5: You see, Michael, only the rich, who, as they are using it now to their own advantage, they will be using the state policing. The rich, the politicians, will be using it to their own advantage. That's what they want to get. After all, you had the former president when he said AIG should relocate to Benue. It was 2 weeks later or 2 months before he knew that the AIG did not obey him. That particular AIG, if his state were to be in mess like that, will he not be looking to that area? But because he knew that is not his own state, so it is never part of his own problem to be located. So, and the AIG was left free by the former president. If he has sacked, dismissed, or whatever you can use, I think people will have faith in the police.
1: All right.
5: And the governors that even. If they want to misuse it, the police will not allow them to be misused.
1: All right, thank you very much.
5: And if they don't use them the way they should use them, then we will let the public be aware.
1: All right, thank you very much.
5: Only the rich and the politicians will misuse the police.
1: Okay, thank you very much.
5: And not the We want serpents. Commoners.
1: Thank you very much for calling,
5: to
1: sir.
5: To be recognized too as Nigerians.
1: Mr. Adeyemo, thank you for calling,
5: thank
1: sir.
5: Thank you.
1: Yes, sir. All right. The job is done for today. Before I go, Shitu Adio here. Federal government, I was going to read that comment before it. Chito Adio, I acknowledge your comment. Indeed, you are talking about the sharing formula and the essence here. He said the federal government is no longer collecting 52% because President Tinubu has re-engineered fiscal distribution. Just look at total FARC for June 2026, 1.87 trillion naira. And so the federal government took 365.8 billion naira. The states took 388.3 billion naira. And then local governments took 282.98 billion naira. So if you look at it, so the differentials and the rest of it, it means that there have been some adjustments. But then, adjustments, we are adjusting the microphone for Manda.
6: Yes, we're in the house.
1: How are you doing?
6: I'm great. It's really, such a beautiful thing. Mm. Every time I walk into the studio and see your enthusiasm, I feel really good about it. I'm great. Great to be here as always. Yes, it's really chill in the studio.
1: It's chill.
6: The weather is cool. The weather generally is cold.
1: It's cold, yeah, exactly.
6: Then again, the sun is shining. It's a mix of both.
1: I like that. It's feeling like Europe.
6: But yeah, it's all good. I love when it's cool like this. Yes. How are you?
1: I'm fine. I'm very fine.
6: Beautiful.
1: Excellent indeed.
6: I'm great. I can see
1: terrific.
6: That. I can see that. Glory to God. He's faithful.
1: Yeah. So, what's on the table today?
6: Today, of course, is retro now. So get ready to get excited.
1: Transporting,
6: and scream. Oh my God, back in the day. Yes, yeah. Nostalgia.
1: Yeah.
6: So today, of course, we're going to be checking in on a female rapper. If you were a conversant or you were into rap music in the late 90s into the 2000s, you should have an idea who this person
1: Queen
6: is.
1: Latifah?
6: No, it's not her. You want to try again. So is the only Queen Latifah you know as a female rapper? Don't do this to me.
1: I used to love Queen Latifah's.
6: Let me give you a hint. I can't say the following word, but what you really want? You can't touch. Yeah. What you really need?
1: Okay, listen,
6: gentlemen. let me let the cat out of the bag. It's Eve. Eve. Oh. Do you know Eve the rapper, the female rapper?
1: Yeah,
6: back in the late 90s into the 2000s. Okay, yes.
1: Faintly,
6: she's the one we're checking in on today.
1: All right.
6: Stick around for that. It'll be worth your while.
1: Stick around. Retro splash in a moment. Amanda in the building already. My name is Michael, or Latumbos. I'd like to ask you to do everything within your power to make this nation better. Please, don't dump refuse in the waterways. In a moment, about the news update at 4 o'clock.
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Good evening, the Ibadan News Update at 4 o'clock, where we bring you up to speed on events happening in and around Ibadan Metropolis. I am Michael Olatunbosun. Minister of Defense Christopher Musa has disclosed that the bandits holding pupils and teachers abducted from schools in Oyo State threatened to kill the captives if security forces advanced on their location. Musa said this in a preview clip of an interview with News Central, shared on Wednesday ahead of his broadcast. He explained that the kidnappers were using the children as leverage to secure the release of their commanders.

0: On the 6th anniversary, public lecture of Splash FM 105.5 is set to mainstream security as its central theme in view of its currency and impact in the life of an average Nigerian today. Stakeholders from across different backgrounds, such as the police, military and paramilitary agencies, academia, traditional institutions and the media, will on Tuesday, 21st July 2026, converge on the University of Ibadan Trenchard Hall for the public lecture, marking the 19th anniversary celebration of Ibadan's first independent station, Splash FM 105.5, and the 87th birthday celebration of our founder and proprietor, Oba Murtala Adebayo Akande, MFR, who is also the Kerin Olubadan of Ibadan land. Theme of this year's lecture is Rising in Security in the Land, what the stakeholders must do now, to be delivered by former police chief and criminologist under the chairmanship of Mr. Biodun Ladipo, a former military intelligence officer and diplomat in the U.S. Army. Attendance is free. And that ends the Ibadan News Update at 4 p.m. for today. My name is Michael Olatunbosun, Ibadan Splash FM Retro, in a moment with Amanda.
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baby. I could go on and on, and my studio manager been giving me some flows right here in the studio, and I be asking him, what you doing in the studio here? Why don't you go do some rap? I mean, drop an album, drop a record, because you got it right there. What's up, everybody? EVE, Let Me Blow Your Mind is a track you just heard right now, and of course, it was absolutely amazing, released in 2001, and great track, of the album Scorpion. What's good, my people? It's a beautiful, fantastic, really, truly blessed day. Another beautiful Thursday that we've been gifted with, and I could not be happier to be here with you on Retrosplash. How are you doing today? What's going on with you? Hope you're feeling good and ready to feel that nostalgia and get in the groove. My name is Amanda, and I'm super duper elated to be right here with you in the studio alongside my legendary, super fly, very musically inclined studio manager. We do this together on the show, and he's such a perfect match with me on the show. All right, guys. Yes, you know how it goes down, but in case you are just tuning in and don't know exactly how we rock and roll here, it's Retrosplash. So the name, of course, you know, tells you exactly what the show is about. We go all the way back into time to check in with very legendary, great artists who rocked our radio back in the day. And then for some reason, they're no longer in the spotlight, and you probably wonder where they're at right now. So the show is here to fill you in on where they're at, what they're doing, and what's up with them, just so you know what is going on with your favorite sensational artists from back in the day. That's exactly what we do on the show right here. My name is Amanda, and today, as I already mentioned, we're checking in on EVE. Eve the rapper, one of the finest queens of hip-hop music. When you talk about rap music and talk about female rappers, you cannot complete the list without talking about Queen. EVE, okay, that's right. Eve Jihan Cooper, that's her name in full, born in Pennsylvania. That's right, great rapper. But before we go into her, please go over to our Facebook page right now and drop your favorite Eve's track. If there's any song by Eve you'd like to listen to, please go ahead and drop it right there on our Facebook at Splash FM 105.5 Ibadan. That's Splash FM 105.5 Ibadan. Right there is where you need to go and drop exactly what it is you'd like to listen to. Of course, as it concerns hits from Eve the rapper. Okay, plus I've got a question for you. It's really easy. Just tell me the name of her first album. What's the name of Eve's first album? Drop it right there. If you know the answer, I will play you a song on the show today and shout you out on the radio. Okay, so yes, back to Eve. Yes, in the late 90s. Into the 2000s, she stormed the industry with everything that it took to be a fantastic rapper. Eve was cool. She had swag. She was very, very, you know, fashion forward. I love the way she would dress, her hip style, and then her Paul outfits. She had this Paul thing going on that a lot of people liked. You know how, like, a rapper is so hip? Let me put it that way. She had that hip swag style to her thing. Everybody was curious as to who's this lady, you know, who's a female rapper, because it was at a time when you didn't have a lot of female rappers. So, you know, there was Eve, and she was, you know, moving with the Rough Riders. Yeah, she was their first lady, the Rough Rider crew. If you recall that, she was part of the crew, and she was, you know, known with them. She was affiliated to the group. So people really liked how she rolled. She dropped a couple of hits, Gangsta Loving, EVE, you know, Got a Man. So many great tracks that we're going to be, you know, dropping on the show today that made such beautiful, beautiful, beautiful hits. Like, people loved it. It was in the parties. It was, you know, on the radio. The clubs played her tracks. People loved her songs. Her album, her first album, was so good that it topped the charts of the Billboard 200 chats. It went to number one. It wasn't as if, you know, it was maybe finding its way there, or it was at number 47 or at number 10. It was at number one. That's exactly where he went to. So she became really popular for her fierce lyrics, her gangster style, her role with the people, like, you know, all those Rough Rider crews and all that. And that she had songs like Lovin', Satisfaction, Let Me Blow Your Mind, that you just heard. It was a Grammy winning song. Yeah, Let Me Blow Your Mind was a Grammy winning song, if you didn't know. So it was that popular and it was that big. And one thing about Eve that a lot of people also like was her, you know, her movements. You know that swave move when you're on stage, right? You've got that swab, that style, and then you were acting like the guys, but you had your own style. Besides singing, or rapping rather, Eve was also an actress. Okay, so from a chart-topping rapper,
to being an actress, to being a TV host, to being an entrepreneur, and then she became a mom. Actually, she became a wife before she became a mom. So it was very glaring to see that she was a lot more, you know, than just a rapper. She had a lot of talent. She was talented, and she proved it. Do you recall watching The Barbershop? Yes, she was on The Barbershop. Do you recall my studio manager? He's nodding his head. You guys follow the ride. She showed her skill in the movie series Barbershop. And then she also starred in a very big hit sitcom, Eve. Recall the sitcom she starred in it? It was called Eve. I think it was in the 2000s. That sitcom was out in the 2000s. That's something that she also did that was crazy, like wild. For now, we'll go right back to the music. Of course, there's a lot more to talk about on EVE. Today's all about her. Don't forget that you can also visit Facebook at Splash FM 105.5 Ibadan, dropping your favorite Eve track. And if you have, if you know the title of her first album, please go on ahead and drop it right there. Because today on the show, we're ready to play any song for you as long as you, you know, get it right. So for now, what are we dropping right here on the show? Satisfaction. That's also one of her biggest hits. Check it out. I'll be right back.

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By Eve right there on Splash 105.5 FM, released from the album Illusion, The Illusion by Eve, actually released in 2002. In case you are just tuning in, this is Retro Splash, and you can tell that we are celebrating one of hip-hop's best, finest female rapper ever. Oh, I'm loving the vibe. I can see on Facebook that a lot of y'all be feeling Eve. I'm telling you, we love her, no doubt about it. She's still considered a pioneer, of course, one of the pioneers of female rap music. That's right. So I was talking about how talented she is. In case you're just tuning in, we're talking about Eve today on Retro Splash, by the way. Yes, and I talked about, you know, how she stormed the industry, how good her songs were, and how she showed that she was a lot more than just a female rapper. She could do a lot more than just going into the studio and rapping. No, she could act. You know, she was an entrepreneur. She is an entrepreneur, so really talented. So, yeah, she also can host TV. That's right. She's a TV host. Now, in 2017, Eve stepped away a little bit from just rapping and became a show host, The Talk. Yes, The Talk. Who watched it? The daytime show, The Talk. Yes, she was a co-host on that show, and she was really fantastic. Now, a lot of fans could see, you know, they had the opportunity to see her really humorous side. She was very, you know, hilarious on that show. Her soft side, her weedy side, her fun side. You could tell that she was just a wonderful soul. I got to see a lot of different sides of Eve, and I enjoyed it. I loved it. I'm sure the viewers loved it as well. She was on that show for a couple of years, I think till about 2020, when she got married to her... Ooh, I gotta say this. She married... she got it right with the man. He is so cute. Her husband is so cute and so rich. Yes, an entrepreneur, Maximilian Cooper. That's whom she married. She married him, and they have a child together, a beautiful baby together. I'm telling you. Yeah, I was watching them a couple of weeks ago, and you could just see that he loves her a lot. He was just doting on her. They had like really sweet chemistry going on. It just seemed like a perfect fit. They weren't trying to impress anybody. There's not too much about them on social media or, you know, in the media that's negative. Every time they talk about her, every time they talk about the both of them, it's just about how they have a beautiful marriage together, how their public appearance is so classy, so mature, so cool. And you get to see it. It's not just that they're talking about it. You get to see that it's a beautiful marriage. And I love it for her. She's doing well. She's still an entrepreneur. Right now, she's celebrating women in music, the legacy, the hip-hop legacy, women in rap music, and what they're accomplishing. Now, Eve may not be dropping albums like she was dropping before, or dominating the charts like she was dominating the charts back in the day, but she's still in entertainment, okay? She's still performing. She's still appearing, collaborating with a lot of artists, you know, going for events, special events. Now, it's selective, in quote. Eve is very selective about the kinds of events she shows up for. So, yeah, she's in music, collaborating with artists, dropping materials. Yes, not too much of materials, but dropping great materials and supporting female rappers, inspiring them, motivating them, you know, and just, of course, as a pioneer that she is, mentoring as well. Eve is mentoring a lot of female rappers, and you can tell that she's inspired so many female rappers, even in the new generation, even the kinds of female rappers that we have now. A lot of female rappers are inspired and influenced by Eve. You can tell. So we're going to play one more Eve's track, but before that, I'd like to check out Facebook and see some of the comments you have on there. Yes, so that you know that I see them. I see y'all, guys. Go to Facebook right now if you haven't done that, okay? Visit our Facebook page right now at Splash FM 105.5 Ibadan. That's Splash FM 105.5 Ibadan. Dropping your favorite Eve track, okay? So, yeah, let's see what we have on there before we play the next track by Eve, and then, of course, I'll be right back to tell you exactly where Eve's at right now. So, Ayolu Ladele says, "Let me blow your mind, baby." Nice. Thank you for that comment. I appreciate it. Still Ayolua saying, "Rough Rider First Lady." Of course, she's Rough Rider's First Lady. All right. Ayolua still says, "Who's That Girl?" by Eve. Is that what you want to hear? Not to worry. We're going to play that on the show today. And still Ayolua saying, "First album, Let There Be Eve." Congratulations, you're my winner for today, Let There Be Eve. That's the title of her first album. Thank you. I've got another comment from Muda Asiru. Oh, is that Muda?
Mudashiru. Aziz. Mudashiru. Mudashiru. Okay. Mudashiru. Sorry, I pronounced your name wrongly. Mudashiru. Aziz says, hello, baby. Hello to you, too. Ayolua says, got a man. You are such an EVE fan. All right. And I've got another comment from Ayolua saying, what y'all want? You got it right there. Thank you. And Ola Midekon says, treat you right by Fola and Ira. Okay, that's what you want to listen to. We're talking Eve right here, baby. Okay, but anyways, appreciate that. From still Mudashiru Aziz saying, from Saki Oyo State. All right, thank you for that. Is it Shaki? Shaki Oyo State. Shaki Oyo State. All right, thank you for that. And then Adekunle Adebayo says, please play Love is Blind. Thank you. We got you like that. We got it like that. It's EVE. So let's go. We're playing this for Yolua, please. And what y'all want? Or who's that girl? Is it who's that girl we're doing? What y'all want? Let's go! What?

the courage will get the mind to dare. To dare. This month of July, Cash Air, they celebrate 2 years of a better, better payate to lucky winners to them. 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

www.cashier.ng. Remember, say you must be 18 years and above to play this cashier. Cashier, 2 years anniversary. Shoti.

0: John Venn's 3-in-1 chocolate. 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

together, we'll be together. Look, come on, man. Who didn't rock to this? Who didn't rock to this at the party? Like, at some point, if you went to a party and they weren't playing this song, you are not a party. A party ain't a party if you're not playing Got a Man by Eve at that party, especially in the 2000s and, of course, in the early 1990s. Or late 1990s, rather. In case you're just tuning in, this is Retro Splash. My name is Amanda. And you can tell, you can already tell that we are checking in on Eve, one of hip-hop's trailblazers. That's right. And, of course, I hope you love Eve's music. 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And of course, we will drop that track for you, okay, at Splash FM 105.5 Ibadan. That's the Facebook page. Go on there and drop your favorite Eve track so we can play for you before the show is over. So, yes, back to Eve. Where is Eve at right now? You may wonder. Eve is here doing good. When I say she's doing good, I mean she's doing so good. Looking so fine as hell. Looking so beautiful as hell with her husband and their pretty baby. I can't help but drool over there when I see them. She's married to a very cute husband. He is rich and he loves her. It's obvious. The writing's on the wall. When you see the couple, you know that there's a lot of love here. She's an entrepreneur managing her business and she's balancing family life. She's really a family-oriented woman, has time for her family, and you know, also has time for the entertainment business, but selective entertainment projects, that's what she's doing. Eve is still making media appearances every now and then, okay? Yeah, if you watch TV shows a lot, she's on there. She's collaborating with a lot of artists, people who know what they're doing. She's inspiring a lot of female rappers as well. She's supporting women in music, especially rappers as well. Eve is also making sure that she enjoys what she has done, her work. She's enjoying the respect that comes with being one of hip-hop's trailblazers. You know, when you're like a pioneer, you're a trailblazer, there's this respect that comes with it. There's a lot of favors that comes with it. There's a lot of, you know, acknowledgement. There's a lot of respect. You know, there's honor. There's celebration. Her music is still being celebrated. Okay, worldwide, the legacy is being celebrated. That's why we're celebrating her on the show today. I see in the comments, everybody be loving on Eve. And she's still looking so good. She hasn't aged a day. I'm being serious. Y'all should go check out Eve right now. If you're listening to me, go check out Eve right now. Like her latest photos or any video she's done lately, any show she's appeared on TV lately, and see how fine. And she's aging like fine wine. You know what? She's prettier now. I gotta say this. Do you agree with me, my studio manager? She looks finer than when she first started. So it's almost as if she's just beginning. So she's still here and she's just starting. She's just beginning. I love Eve a lot and I love how she looks. I love what she's doing right now. And I can only celebrate her. I love her. True fan. Okay, you can tell. You can tell. I listened to a lot of Eve's track back in the day and still listening to it right now. That's why we celebrate the legacy, her work. She's a trailblazer, she's a pioneer, she's a pace setter, and she's one of hip-hop's finest female rappers ever. Shout out to you, Eve. We love you. That's why we celebrate you today on Retro Splash. Okay, guys, it's been great. I really enjoyed my time here. I never wanted to end on the show, but you know time is never really a friend right here. But thank you to all y'all for your comments, for your messages, for sticking around and listening, okay? So now we're going to play her biggest song ever. I know you're going to scream and dance to this one. It's Eve's Who's That Girl? La, la, la, la, la, la, la, la, la, la. Is that girl? I love you guys. Mwah, mwah, mwah. See you next week. No.

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5: With Govinda Gill. American and Iranian forces have continued to trade strikes with renewed explosions reported near Iran's main nuclear power plant and in the city of Bandar Abbas. Jordan, which hosts US bases, says it's intercepted 8 missiles launched from Iran. Huge crowds of mourners are lining the streets of Mashhad in Iran as the coffin containing the country's late Supreme Leader Ali Khamenei is being taken to one of the holiest shrines in Shia Islam, where he'll be buried. The ceremony is the culmination of a week of funeral processions and rallies. Chinese state media say at least 28 people have been killed in a fire at a shoe factory. Video showed the emergency services attempting to douse flames in the badly burned building in the southeastern city of Xinjiang. Health specialists in Africa say the Ebola outbreak in the Democratic Republic of Congo is the fastest growing they've ever come across. It's caused 600 confirmed deaths. The Organisation for the Prohibition of Chemical Weapons has reinstated Syria's rights within the body. They'd been suspended 5 years ago because of then-President Bashar al-Assad's use of chemical weapons on the Syrian people during the country's civil war. India has signed a deal to import uranium from Australia for use in the nuclear energy industry. The agreement was announced during a visit by the Indian Prime Minister, Narendra Modi. The British singer Bonnie Tyler, who's best known for her ballad Total Eclipse of the Heart, has died. She was 75. In the United States, the airport at West Palm Beach in Florida.

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2: Yes, my son.
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2: Millions of years ago, a meteorite made of vibranium, the strongest substance in the universe, struck the continent of Africa, affecting the plant life around it. And when the time of men came, five tribes settled on it and called it Wakanda.
1: Why?
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0: 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Thank you for being with us on this frequency. My name is Oluwaseun Omoakinyola, and I welcome you to Splash Rendezvous this lovely Thursday evening. All right, so we have issues that we'll be discussing right here, right now. We'll start by looking at the issue around the price of crude versus the pump price of petrol in Nigeria. The price of Brent crude at the international market crashed sometime, but there was no corresponding reduction in the pump price of its product. Up until yesterday, the pump price now had moved up to around $78 per barrel about yesterday. But the realistic price of petrol, some have argued that it should be around 800 naira, if not below 800 naira. So the question is, why is it difficult for marketers, refiners and distributors to effectively push down the pump price? And how can government regulate price in a deregulated market economy? I think this is one tough conversation that we can have. I mean, how do you deregulate the market and still be calling for price control, you know, within such a market space? We're also going to focus our attention on the media. I mean, we are members of the fourth State of the Realm. President Bola Ahmed Tinubu's address to the State House press corps framed a clear central argument. It says press freedom must be protected, but journalism in an era of insecurity, digital misinformation, artificial intelligence, and intense political scrutiny must also be accurate, restrained, and responsible. The president was saying that he saw a headline that, you know, praised his economic stride and saying that the economy was doing well. And then the following day, you saw another headline that said that he has lost grip of the economy. And so he was wondering why we approbate or reprobate, you know, in 24 hours. And so the president was saying, by urging journalists to avoid speculation, sensationalism, and the amplification of terrorist or criminal propaganda, he linked ethical reporting to public safety while reaffirming that a free press remains essential to democracy. The president was saying that we should not become a signboard for terrorists. The speech also highlighted the delicate balance between national security, the public's right to know. It presented the media as more than a recorder of events, assigning it a role in providing context, encouraging accountability, and deepening public understanding, while also giving the administration a platform to defend its reforms and claim progress on security and the economy. And so the broader issue it raises is whether calls for restraint can support democratic governance without weakening the press duty to scrutinize power and also exercise its freedom in what it reports, even though you have responsibility. So I want us to discuss a number of issues around this today. And then if we have time to finish the other, but our short take will be about how the president has directed the ICPC and other related offences commission to conduct a thorough investigation into the activities of the fictitious Presidential Foreign Intervention Promotion Council and all related matters, demanding a comprehensive report within 30 days. And some people have argued that an independent inquiry will do a better job, and I would like you to look at it closely. And then the unfortunate incident at Ojo, and this will be part of our lineup this evening. I have Tunde Olawo, Ola Emmanuel, and Michael Olatubosun in the studio. Tunde, good evening.
1: Good evening, show. Good evening to the gentlemen in the house and to everybody listening. Thank you very much.
0: Well, thank you for being there. Ola Emmanuel, it was good to see you.
2: Thank you very much, Shane. Good evening. Good evening, Tunde and Michael, and all Nigerians home and abroad. Good evening.
0: And Mr. Olatubosun, I hail thee.
3: I hail thee, Oluwaseun, I hail thee. Tunde, Ola, I hail thee. Fellow Nigerians, I hail thee.
0: Welcome, gentlemen. Let's start from the ICPC call. The president has ordered the ICPC to conduct a thorough investigation into the activities of that agency. I'll piece this together. I recall that Shehu Akinbale of China Television had a conversation with this gentleman on the phone. And that interview was really very weak because there was no substance to it. He didn't really say anything. He kept saying, let the court, you know, we take this to the court. But yesterday, a video surfaced. You saw the man speaking with very dark man. In fact, I think it was a video call or something. And he spoke with very dark man. And there he blotted a lot of things, you know, to the extent that he was saying he never met the chief of staff. He never had a one-on-one with him. Even the call he had with him, he wasn't sure whether he was the one he was speaking with or something. But however, you know, all of these, I never wanted to talk about personalities in this matter. I'd rather we'll be talking about our institutions, our system, you know, how our system is so, you know, open to these kind of insertions and allow it to operate to the extent that you operated an office in the Federal Secretariat. So today, some people have called for independent inquiry. And some are saying that we need to have some trust in our institutions, so ICPC to the rescue. But so what's your perspective, your take right now, very short take? Is ICPC, you know, do you think ICPC will be able to do the real job of getting to the bottom of this matter and letting us see the storyline and those who are involved, the characters that are involved in this process?
1: Well, I have some level of trust in some of those institutions like ICPC to the extent that it involves inconsequential people.
0: Ah.
1: So if you're talking about an average person, somebody's owing me money, you know, petty things, yes, they can flex their muscles and act. But when it comes to high-profile, politically exposed individuals, especially those who are of the ruling class, I'm not sure by their pedigree and their record they've shown that they are independent enough to be able to conduct thorough investigation and to see through the outcome of their investigation. I mean, it will come to mind quickly the case of Betaedu. Where is it today? It happened in the life of this administration. That's a matter that has been swept under the carpet. I also do not think that we understand the idea or respect the notion of independent investigation in this part of the world. Already, Mr. President has said that he has implicit trust in his chief of staff. You know, Femi Bojabi Amene, what does that mean? That, look, in whatever investigation you are doing, this man is not guilty. I have pronounced him innocent. So you can carry your investigation to anywhere it leads, but not this man. What does that say? Even the FCT minister, Yusuf Wike, has also come out to say the allegations against Bojabi Amene is politically motivated. Mind you, this is not really about him.
0: No.
1: But the fact that his office has been mentioned as an office of interest, you know, in this scheme, what I would have expected in an ideal situation, there's nothing about Nigeria that is ideal. Let's be very honest. We don't even pretend. At least he should have been told to step down from his position. And I'm not just talking about the chief of staff. I'm also talking about the SGF. It doesn't necessarily mean you force them to resign right now. In some other climes, they would not have to be told. Some of them honorably would have resigned. But we know since we don't do that here. At least the bare minimum should be ask them to step down.
0: Just step aside.
1: While this investigation is conducted, not them being in that exalted, powerful position, and you're asking, you know, institutions that have not been seen to be as independent to conduct any investigation. They are wasting our time. I can say it categorically that nothing will come out of it. And it shows how far behind we still are. If in South Africa, you know, small South Africa, you know, in quotes, a sitting president was indicted by an institution of government. Here, we are not even able to scratch anything close to that. It's a waste of time. Nothing will come out of it.
0: To cause it a waste of time. Adu Kaleba, thank you for being here, but beyond your welcome, say something. All right. I'd like to hear your thought. So, the House of Reps yesterday, some of them were calling for the president to come to the House. Even though I know that we are not running a parliamentary system of government where the head of government is easily summoned by the parliament. But what is wrong in summoning the president to come speak to them about this? is the presidency that the president so that exalted that the parliament cannot invite him?
2: There is nothing wrong for the parliament to summon Mr. President to appear. But in a situation where what we call federal system is, in real sense, a monarchy system that we operate.
0: There are two different things. You mentioned two things now.
2: Yes.
0: Presidential and monarchy.
2: We are telling ourselves
0: political scientists will not agree that they are the same thing.
2: Yes, they are not the same thing. We are telling ourselves that we are running federal system.
1: Presidential system.
0: But
2: in reality, in practice, it is monarchy. That is what is happening in Nigeria, where the person sitting on the chair is all powerful. Even by the time you see him appearing in the National Assembly, the probability is very, very high that they will sing on your mandate for him. On your mandate, we stand, and so on and so on. So, his coming may just be to...
1: But only his party members do that.
2: How many are his party members? By the time they are singing...
1: They have the overwhelming majority.
2: They have overwhelming
1: but
2: majority.
1: Those who are not in his party, they don't sing on your mandate.
2: We cannot even notice them when they are singing.
1: But they are there.
2: Can you notice them that
0: but they are there? Are they that negligible that you don't even know?
2: You don't even know whether they exist or not. By the time they are doing the singing,
0: so you believe that it should be we should be able to summon the president.
2: Exactly.
0: To come speak
2: Let
0: about
2: him explain
0: them.
2: To us because.
0: But now we have it in the ICPC hand. Don't they believe that? I mean, it's a waste of time. Do you share that?
2: If we would look at it critically. Nothing stops Mr. President appearing at the National Assembly, but the ICPC should still do the work. The ICPC has 30 days. If we are going the way of what some people are suggesting, independent panel, Nigerians love noise too much. By the time you are mentioning bringing together members of so-called independent, then you will be hearing this person ought to be there. This one should not be there. Why are you bringing this? Why are you removing so? The noise will just be all over
0: so,
2: the place.
0: So you believe that we should focus on our institution?
2: Let the ICPC come up with the report after 30 days. If there is a need for another panel to look into it. Because
0: is that not a waste of time?
2: It is not a waste of time. When we are looking, see something, Shiro. Nigerian system is rotting. Whether you like it or not. It is rotten. The way we govern this country is rotten.
0: So this verdict, because I want to move to Michael, if your verdict is Nigerian system is rotten, how do you not want a rotten system to redeem itself?
2: No.
0: Because ICPC is within the system you're talking
2: about.
0: It's within
2: the system. We call it independent.
0: How independent?
2: The question is, let them go in first. Let them bring out whatever they are able to discover. Whether we like it or not, some offices will be indicted.
0: Okay.
2: Whether we like it or
3: the
2: not.
3: The minus.
1: Those who don't matter.
2: They are indicted, they will need to explain themselves. Some facts may begin to come out that may
1: some
2: call
1: low
2: for
1: level officers. Members or officers. Let me give a good example of how an independent body was used. Under former President Muhammadu Buhari, when they believed that it was time for Magu to go, the then acting chairman, who was perpetually acting chairman of EFCC, we knew how they did it.
0: Mm-hmm.
1: They set up an independent body led by Justice Ayo Salami.
0: Mm.
1: He was detained and recommendations were made.
2: Yes.
1: Not just for immediate action, but for things to happen.
0: Mm-hmm.
1: Part of the recommendation is that subsequently they should consider
0: career officers
1: in EFCC to head that agency.
0: That was produced the following.
1: It was swift and it was effective. That's what I'm saying, that when they are serious about getting something done, they don't have to open a referendum for membership of the independent body. You will just know that by the virtue of the personalities they will pick, especially the person that will edit.
0: That will,
1: they want this to be
0: Ola,
1: independent.
0: Let me, I want to go to Michael. Ola, those who are calling for independent inquiry are not calling to private investigators. They're calling for example, like a Justice Ayo Salami's pedigree, someone in that level,
2: in that category,
0: to be led by
3: Emeka Anyaoku,
0: exactly,
3: people like that.
0: People like that can sit down and then say, okay, let's look at this system and this process. How did it happen?
1: And they've shown to be above.
0: And they can call people. Levels. Yeah, they can call people into their panel and ask them questions.
2: Exactly.
0: That's what they were talking about. Anyway, Michael, let me hear your thought.
3: Yeah. So well, I agree in part with Tunde and Ola. One thing thing that strikes me in this matter is the president is asking ICPC to investigate, and at the same time is telling ICPC no go area.
0: No, that's, didn't.
3: Well, to say that I have confidence in.
0: That thing was 2025, actually.
3: I know. As a fact checker, I have checked it. Yeah. I know that it's an old video, but you see, there are at least 12 people who are working in
1: Weak
3: the...
1: Weak zone is not old.
3: There are at least 12 people working in media and communication for the president.
0: Yeah.
3: If that video comes out...
1: Bayo Onanuga zone is not old.
3: That video comes out, if that video where the president was expressing absolute confidence in comes out, it has to be from somewhere where they are weaving narrative. To say, whoa. Now, basically, that's basically where I'm going. Second, just like Tunde said, these people know that we like drama. We're going to see another drama. See, when they come out with their report, you will now have another committee that will look into that report, that will now write a white paper. Another committee will look into the white paper and write a blue paper out of it. Before you know it, we'll have the election.
0: We'll forget
3: about it. Okay. So, for me, let me say it straightforward. I don't have confidence in the committee or the ICPC that the president has said should do this, because it would be better to have an independent inquiry and then to ask for the president himself. Even I would have believed in this process if the president has said so. Meanwhile, well, I have asked the ICPC to investigate this matter. Meanwhile, I am going to ask my chief of staff to stay off for the meantime. I would have supported.
0: Don't forget that the same day that press release about ICPC came out, on the same day he made him the chairman
3: of the presidential committee on state policing. So basically the president is telling you guys that no go area
1: is my man.
3: So you can't do just like Tunde said, I agree. They will conduct their investigation conscientiously. I hope you understand the essence of my emphasis. And then one driver will be recommended for suspension. One level 7 officer will be recommended for suspension. One inconsequential
0: I don't agree with you.
3: So the essence of this
0: statement
3: is for us not to agree.
0: It's fine not to agree.
3: But that's my opinion. By the way, I'm a Nigerian and I ought to be informed about what I'm saying based on our experience over the years. This is the same president who said that he wanted to trim down the executive council and ended up creating like 5 more ministries.
0: So on and so forth.
2: Mike, what we have on our hands is unprecedented. The creation of an agency and being furnished, finding it inside the budget, a line created for it and so on and so forth. So this is unprecedented.
0: So you don't believe that they will be sold to all the companies?
2: I don't believe so.
0: But maybe there's no company enough to
3: see this. Show.
0: Yes.
3: This, see, why I am focused on the chief of staff is that this agency is not domiciled under the Ministry of Information.
0: No.
3: It's not domiciled under the Ministry of Works. Mm. It is domiciled under the presidency.
2: According to, allegedly.
3: No, it's not allegedly. No. We have seen the budget. We have seen the budget.
0: The budget document.
2: Line. So that is why. That is what the investigation should be. I mean, will bring out.
3: Orlando, hold on. That is why the chief of staff and the SGF are important characters in this investigation.
2: Exactly.
3: Because it is the presidency.
1: And this same chief of staff, a few times in the past has been mentioned, you know, in not so complimentary situations. So he's becoming a liability.
3: Yeah.
1: To the your chief
3: Even
1: of
3: to
1: staff
3: the president.
1: Should not be a liability to
3: it should
1: you.
3: Should not be as visible
1: we,
3: as
1: I don't
3: this.
1: Know. Maybe this whole thing started from Abba Kyari as chief of staff to late president, former president Buhari.
2: Yeah.
1: The office of the chief of staff is only important within within a small circle.
0: Is that a private?
1: It's not supposed to be a national player is visible, calling shots openly the way it has now become.
3: By the way, that was why Yar'Adua abolished that office when he came.
0: We have to go for the break now. We are due for a break, but we are live on Facebook. And Richard Julius said, don't be surprised that soon the leadership of the National Assembly will return to Mr. President and apologize for that act of inviting him for explanation.
3: Yeah, sure. I agree.
0: We'll take a break and return. Just stay with us.

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0: thank you for being with us on Splash 105.5, your integrity station, and welcome back to the program. It's Splash Rendezvous right here. Okay, so that's what we say about the fictitious agency, that's a mouthful agency, as it were. So let's get to one of the first issues here, and I think the issue around the price of petrol, quickly we just deal with that. Ola, I'll start with you. You know, the question I've always been asking is, what is the reason for the slow pace of reverting to, you know, a lower price? Somebody, one analyst, I mean, I had Charity playing it, I also listened to him, was saying that if we go by the logic of the crude oil prices, that there should be a reprieve that is higher than what we are currently having. So is a deregulated market, is it susceptible to regulation?
1: Thank you very much, Shil. When we are talking about the market, ordinarily in February, before February 28th, that the U.S. struck Iran, crude per barrel Brent that time was around $72.87 per barrel, while our PMS was around, Dangote was doing ex depo at $799. But early March, the price had skyrocketed when it comes to the local PMS here. Now, coming down, as at last week, the international crude price per barrel had come back to 72. So, pari passu on equal between, we may say, okay, we're supposed to have come to around 800, at least at X depot, Dangote. And maybe we are now buying at, say, 800 naira or 900. But the thinking of a market person, a producer, or a distributor, they don't think that way, in the sense that they will tell you that there are some other associated costs that will not allow what you are expecting to happen. That is the behavior of a rational business person. But mind you, when we are talking, for me as a person, my own opinion is that if you are operating a free market capitalism, a government should not allow the free reign, especially when you are looking at products that has no competition, because it is the responsibility of government to protect the consumer. An average market operator wants to maximize profit. And whether you like it or not, once you continue to allow them to play their game, they will move to the realm of super normal profiteering. And they will be telling you that Tori Olorun 50 kobo pere lo wa lori e, and so on and so forth. So it is the responsibility of government to make sure that, yes, you don't use the consumers to make unnecessary profit.
0: No, but
1: that's where antitrust that I've been saying comes in.
0: No, but Ola, quickly before we I get to the other gentleman on the table.
1: Yeah.
0: The idea of stocking by whether, you know, an importer, a marketer, or a refiner.
1: Yeah.
0: The idea of stocking, for example, for crude, for him, will not be on daily basis.
1: Exactly.
0: The idea of stocking will probably be monthly or quarterly.
1: And there will be reserves.
0: So if he bought at $118 per barrel a month or a month and a half ago, and you want him to sell, you know, at $72 per barrel price now, is that realistic?
1: It is realistic in the sense that, you know, when we are talking about stock taking, there is what you call FIFO, there is what you call LIFO. First in, first out in your accounting system or stock management system, or last in, first out, and so on and so forth. But mind you, what we are saying here, when the price start climbing, they've already stocked at cheaper price. And immediately the war started, price started climbing, which means they were making abnormal profits.
0: Super abnormal profit.
1: Yes. They made abnormal profits. To come down now is when a rational business person will be telling you, don't you know that the part of the motor I'm using to service this thing, the part has not come down. The chemical, they will begin to look for excuses. And the responsibility of a government is that, come, you must not allow exploitation of the consumers, because this market has no competition.
0: Okay.
1: The antitrust laws says you must protect the consumers against monopolies, against oligopoly, against the ganging up of the players in the market.
0: Okay.
1: So this is very, very rare, and it is where Nigeria has been failing.
0: So what do you want the government to do?
1: The government must step in. And there was an intervention about 3 days ago.
0: Yeah, but what would they be doing? You want them to tell them how much to sell?
1: They may tell them how much to sell.
0: How?
1: They may set what we call the roof.
0: The bar.
1: Yes, they may. But where that battle is becoming difficult now is that as at yesterday and today,
0: The crude
1: already started
0: and the crude is now around 78.
1: The crude has started going up. So it is making the fight to be so difficult.
0: All right, this is where the crescendo is. Right now, the crude is climbing. We may not get that thing that we are looking for at the end of the day. But today, some people have argued that we should be grateful for Dangote refineries. And if Dangote refinery were not to be upstream right now, we'll probably be queuing up to buy, because we'll depend on this memo that we always get, don't do panic buying. We have 1.5 billion liters reserved by NNPC. You remember those days, and you still moving around the street and you won't get petrol.
2: Well, as a consumer, I find it a bit strange that I'm being told to be grateful when I'm buying a liter of petrol for around 1,163 naira. Mm. I know what that does to my pocket. I know what that does to my earnings.
0: Mm.
2: So, well, I mean, if they say we should be grateful, they say we should be grateful, but so what is the worst case scenario? What would have been the worst case scenario?
0: Your worst case scenario would have been that it would be expensive.
2: You have the money and you will not be able to.
0: And you will not get it to buy.
2: Then shame on our government. You know, that we have refineries that we have been, you know, shamelessly and shamefully not able to, you know, put to work. It's just sad. You know, listening to Ola Emmanuel, you know, talking about how the government should come in, you know, use antitrust law to protect, you know, whenever I hear that we have to depend on government to protect us, a part of me just, you know, feels helpless, because, you know, the idea of government protecting us is almost a strange thing. It's just need to look at, in many areas we literally have to, you know, fend for ourselves.
0: Mm.
2: Mm-hmm. So if this is the only time where they need to really come through, I hope they do that. But I'm not optimistic.
0: Okay. Michael, your thought quickly.
3: Yes, so just like Tony said, you know, listening to Rola, you know, all this LIFO, FIFO, and I was just laughing inside of me that we have put ourselves in a box by, you know, over the years allowing people who didn't have ideas to run our refineries, you know, by extension run governance that is supposed to also have governance, sane governance around, you know, refinery, because petroleum is a Nigerian mainstay, and I thought that if something was your mainstay, you would pay attention to it. But, you know, the negligent set of people in administration, particularly people running the refineries, aground and being reappointed or being given, you know, further slots in office, basically will break you as a Nigerian, just like Tunde said. I am not also optimistic about it, particularly when you consider the fact that when you said the government, you know, was bringing these people to the room and intervening and the rest, I was thinking, so what's government going to do if they begin to give excuse of how much crude is in the market?
0: Someone said that if government begin to put eyes or hands in the price, that we might begin to suffer scarcity.
3: Yeah, we'll begin to suffer scarcity. And then,
0: because they will control the market.
3: They will control the market, and then the people might be asking again for, okay, if you want us to lower the price, I pay subsidy.
0: Yeah. Say that people will not be begging. Please, let's just see it so that you can buy.
1: There are ways to go about it in a manner that we won't be at the mercy of the suppliers.
3: But we are already.
1: We are. Because of the kind of country we find ourselves and so the kind
3: have,
1: of
3: you
1: government.
3: You have returned to what we were saying.
1: I agree with what you are saying. But ordinarily, when you are running a free market, you can only allow free reign. Where competitors are there, where it will be difficult for the market players to band together, to form themselves into a cartel. But where the competition is not yet available, a responsible government must intervene. It is a must, not should, not...
3: They are trying to
1: intervene. You see a section of the market that says they will go and lock up. As at last week, some of them were suggesting that we will lock up. Government know what to do, because a rational business person will not just go and bring down price if he sees that he can keep on increasing the profit margin. They will tell you that when they were making losses, where were you? What were you doing? Did you come to their rescue when they were making losses? So this is the time for them to recover. That is the rational thinking in business.
0: All right, gentlemen, thank you for your thought there. I'd like to hear your thought as well on this program this evening. Quickly, before we go for our break for the news, I'd like to bring the issue in Ojo right here. I know a very unfortunate matter that happened in Ojo, just to close this time. And I'd like you to intervene from this angle. I know this, I mean, sketchy stories of somebody wanted to get POS services, fought, killed, and then escalated. Why is it that when there is a brawl between two individuals, two human beings, we are quick to turn it to a community fight? So it's usually they versus us, you know, in that manner. Now, the news yesterday and day before was awon Hausa ati awon Yoruba ti nja. Why are we quick to label such, you know, situations with tribal appellations?
2: Okay, because this is where we are, and we really have to be careful and be sensitive. Government has also, you know, asked us to not give it a tribal tone or ethnic line. I think this is oftentimes the case because our institutions are weak. So it has also made our country weak. It doesn't matter who you are or where you have come from. One thing that the state, and by that I mean the Nigerian nation, should guarantee is that we are a nation of laws, and you must, the operational word here being must, be ready to live by the laws of the land. The idea that whenever there's an argument between a group and another group, you have one side that is willing to quickly draw daggers, bring out weapons, and start shooting or start killing. Is what has given rise to this. Because you can't have a situation where one side is being reasonable, being logical, and there's another side that is, you know, always prone to attack. That is where the state should step in. Because if you don't step in, you give room for people to interpret things as they see fit and to act based on their own discretion, which will eventually be self-help. So it's a call on the state, on the institutions of state, to only see to it that if you, for instance, we know that you shouldn't bear arms if you are not,
0: and
2: if you're not an authorized you know, agents of
0: government.
2: Committee
0: members are saying that someone in plain clothes.
2: But we have seen videos. We have seen videos. Are we pretending that the government is not aware? Are we? So, for me, we should stop paying lip service to the idea of, oh, we'll make them to face the full weight of the law. If you don't want to live by the laws of this land, then you have no right to live here. It's as simple as ABC, no matter who you are.
0: Michael.
3: Yeah, so when I saw the news about it, I had palpitation about it because I have people who live not too far away from that location. What bothers me in this country is the ethnic coloration. So I like the fact that Tunde has also re-echoed the fact that the government said we should not give it ethnic coloration. But the point is that I was asking the question earlier today. The question is very simple. The people in government have not succeeded in helping us to remove ethnic coloration from issues. So, because this is a regular thing that they push when they are contesting for election. That's when they are saying it's our brother, it's our religion, it's our from. But now, when it comes to regular people engaging in fisticuffs, they now say don't add religion. It's just like you are telling me do as I say, don't do as I do. That's one. Two, we have not been able to run this country as one. So our mutual mistrust is always there. So if we want to purge ourselves of this ethnic thing, government has to show seriousness. And government has to play the lead. That's my own.
0: All right. Thank you very much. It's 6 o'clock. Time for the news at 6. News highlight at 6 o'clock. We'll be back after the news highlight at 6 p.m. Do stay with us.
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Thank you for being there with us. It's still Splash 105.5. Welcome to News Highlight at 6 p.m. I'm Oluwaseun Akinola. Senate Majority Leader Opeyemi Bamidele has cautioned that the proposed state police system may become ineffective if adequate funding and financial independence are not guaranteed. Bamidele warned that without a sustainable funding structure, state police could be exposed to undue influence from politicians, wealthy individuals, businesses and criminal elements, thereby weakening its ability to effectively protect Nigerians. The lawmaker stressed that funding will be a major factor in determining the success or failure of the proposed security arrangement. The Nigeria Immigration Service, NIS, has announced the disengagement of online integrated solutions, popularly known as OIS services, as the operator of Nigeria's visa application and submission centers in the U.S. The Immigration Service said all applicants seeking Nigerian visas are now required to submit their applications directly at the Embassy of Nigeria in Washington, D.C., or the Consulates of Nigeria in New York and Atlanta until further notice. It is not yet clear what informed the disengagement, as neither the Nigerian Immigration Service nor the Nigerian missions in the U.S. have given further details on the reason for the change. The 2026 anniversary public lecture

0: 105.5 FM and the 87th birthday celebration of our founder and proprietor, Oba Murtala Adebayo Akande MFR, who is also the Akeri Olubadan of Ibadanland. Theme of this year's lecture is Rising Insecurity in the Land, What the Stakeholders Must Do Now, to be delivered by a former police chief and criminologist under the chairmanship of Mr. Bjorn Ladipo, former military intelligence officer and diplomat, U.S. Army. Attendance is free. On the foreign scene, Iranian state media says Iran has launched new strikes this afternoon, with Jordan saying it shot down 8 missiles. It comes as Iranian state media accuses the U.S. of striking near a nuclear power plant. The U.S. has not commented. Meanwhile, huge crowds gather in Mashhad for the burial of former Iranian Supreme Leader Ali Khamenei. Overnight, the U.S. said it hit 90 targets external in Iran, while Tehran says it targeted American bases in Qatar, Kuwait, and Bahrain. The Iranian health ministry says 14 people were killed over the past 2 nights. In sports news, AC Milan manager Ruben Amorim has confirmed that Samuel Chukwueze will remain at the club for the 2026-2027 season, putting an end to speculation over the Nigerian winger's future. Chukwueze spent the 2025-2026 campaign on loan at Premier League side Fulham, where he contributed 3 goals and 4 assists in 26 appearances across all competitions. Fulham opted against making the move permanent after AC Milan stood firm on their 24 million euros valuation of the 27-year-old. And that ends the 6 p.m. news highlight for today. I'm Oluwaseun Akinola. Splash Rendezvous will return in a moment. Just stay with us.
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0: Thank you for being there with us. It's still Splash 105.5, your integrity station. Back, Splash Rendezvous is the program. And thank you for being there. As I said, we'll move on to look at what the president said at the press corps dinner. He said, in a world where everyone with a smartphone can claim to be a journalist, the standards of professionalism, accuracy, and integrity must never be compromised. He said, freedom of expression is not freedom to defame.
1: Tunnel. The dark tunnel of uncertainty. We have all the politicians, they must complain of hunger. But next time I bring you to this hall, I won't put you on those corners where you can serve yourself a good meal. We will go there together. I have learned to respect the scrutiny and questions, even as I ask the media to always do its own work. You must do your own work, provide context, and help citizens understand not just what has changed, but to where we are headed. We live in an era where misinformation can travel faster than the facts. The media must choose facts over falsehood, substance over sensation, and credibility over clickbait. Our country depends on professional journalists who separate facts from fiction and truth from speculation. In a world where anyone with a smartphone can claim to be a journalist, the standard of professionalism, accuracy, and integrity must never be compromised. Freedom of expression is not freedom to defame. Freedom of the press is not freedom to mislead. Public trust is earned through fairness, accuracy, and responsibility. Nigeria has enacted laws, including the Cyber Crimes Act, to protect citizens from malicious falsehood, cyber stalking, identity theft, and other digital abuses. These laws are not meant to weaken the press freedom we preach, but to protect our citizens and the integrity of our information ecosystem.
0: I'll stop there because of time. So, gentlemen of the press, as you guys are called, and as we are called as well, I'd like us to ruminate on a few things that the president said here. The first for me is press freedom. And how this government will always say that you're always seeing the negative things about the government. You don't get to talk about the good things that the government is doing. You're always criticizing every step of this government. You're not saying things that government had done. Michael, what's your response to that? As the president has spoken here.
2: Yeah, I like the president. He's a very honest person. When he's talking with the media, he has said quite a lot. I was trying to write some things down. I've listened to that his speech. Very interesting. He said that media should do their work. So if he's saying media should do their work, he said they should provide direction. He said where we are headed,
0: but we should talk about where the government is heading.
2: Yeah, he talks about choosing credibility over clickbait.
0: Yes.
2: He also mentioned, in some another part of that speech, he said the media must watch, the media must question, the media must back if necessary. Mm. And he says that this healthy tension, strengthens our republic. Very interesting. I like the fact that he now said something that I've been meaning to mention. He mentioned the Cyber Crimes Act.
0: Hmm.
2: That
0: and
2: Cyber Crimes
0: Act is not there to weaken the press freedom.
2: It's not there to weaken press freedom, but there's a Section 24 of that Cyber Crimes Act that the people in government are using against journalists when they dig up fake certificates. Are they saying that that is irresponsible reporting? Because he was saying that we should be responsible in our reporting. So when we say, so for instance, the responsible reporting that the president was mentioning and the people in government are mentioning is that we should be saying government is doing this, government is doing this, government is doing this. Then when we now say that there's pothole on the road, that is irresponsible reporting, right? Just yesterday, a journalist was arrested somewhere in Nigeria yesterday. 3 days ago, a journalist was arrested for doing their job. So the president is giving us one face, and then the agents of this government are doing something else. So the government has become the god Janus, a face that is two faces of the same person, looking one side, this one looking this side, and this one looking the other side. So that is what I see in this thing. So what exactly is the government looking for? The government is looking for people who will be trumpeters. There are 12 people who are speaking for the government. Let them speak for the government. And then whatever they say, we will amplify it. We are not the people who will be telling Nigerians what the government is doing. By the way, Section 22 of the 1999 Constitution has amended gives the media the watchdog role. It says to hold those who are in government to account. You see, when we hold them to account, that is when we are irresponsible, right? Section 39 of this 1999 Constitution also says that people have a right to own equipment, to also broadcast, to also report, and the rest of it. It is there because we are, it is fundamental role for journalists to, well, we are not enemies, but we are supposed to be, we are described as the fourth estate of the realm. What does that mean? The fourth estate means that there's a first, there's a second, and there's a third. Okay, so you have executive, you have legislature, you have judiciary. And then, naturally, the fourth is media. If the four are supposed to be checks and balances, why are they asking the media to be reporting what they like?
0: Okay, let me go on to Tunde. You know, he called for responsible journalism, which refers to the principle recognized in democratic societies. The media should avoid spreading misinformation or serving as a vehicle for terrorists. So he after the fact that we should not serve as a billboard for terrorists. You know, he used the phrase responsible reporting. Mm. Now, so responsible. Does responsible reporting mean that when there is a terror strike somewhere, we should be quiet about it?
3: Okay, so of course the way the media works, aside from the fact that we have regulatory bodies, is that largely it also self-regulates, because there are ethics already ingrained in the consciousness of anybody who is practicing. You know what to do, you know what to not do. And I think that it is unfair to, you know, imply that some journalists are being unpatriotic. Patriotism is part of what journalists have in their mind. However, just as Michael said, you're asking, on one hand, you're asking for responsible journalism. Mm-hmm. It's not even in the place of government to be demanding for responsible journalism. Because what you're asking for essentially is friendly reporting.
2: Yeah.
3: That's what you're doing. And yes, you know, President Bola Tinubu, if you check his record, is somebody who, maybe because of the fact that if where he's coming from, you know, he had the likes of Awolo, he saw how they operated, also MK Abiola. These are people who also played big in the media. So very early in his political career, he understood the power of the media. So he befriended a lot of people in that space. He also is a co-owner in that space. However, I don't see him as somebody who respects the media. He sees the media as a tool to simply be used to advance his interest. That is why you notice that during the 2023 electioneering process, he refused to honor any interview or debate put together by whether a media organization or a collective or coalition of media organizations. He blatantly refused. He was the only one who, by his body language and by the statement that came out of his campaign group, was clear that he was not going to honor any. And he did not. So that sends a message to us. Now, under his watch, there are over 90 cases of arrest, assault, and harassment of journalists. Mm-hmm. This is according to the FIJ.
2: Yeah.
3: This is not me speaking. We have also had instances of over 25 journalists and media outlets losing their accreditation in the state villa, in the state house villa. So basically, if you are seen to be unfriendly or be hostile, quote and unquote,
2: they chase you out
3: of the villa, and then you have to, you know, find a way to be begging and, you know.
2: And then be writing undertaking.
3: Exactly that. I would not be responsible.
4: I'll be
3: like the one. So, if as a government you have to be begging the media to say please be responsible, it means that in a way maybe you have also been irresponsible, because the media simply mirrors the society. Yeah. That's what they don't get. The media is not something that exists in isolation. It mirrors what is happening in the society. And there's also a responsibility, which is the highest responsibility of the media, to the people, not to the government.
4: Mm-hmm. Oh, all right. All right, quickly. Yeah. Before that.
5: Just to add to what...
4: Yes, just a bit of it. Yeah.
5: Yes. Clearly, for Mr. President to be asking for responsible journalism, I believe he is aware that it is only responsible governance that can guarantee responsible journalism, whether he likes it or not. The government is aware of the impact of the social media. So this ought to guide them in the way they run the affairs of the country. What they don't want, it simply means they must not allow it to happen, because whether they like it or not, the social media will blow the noise, and they are making the task become more difficult for the journalist, because now I have to be clearing the mess, trying to correct, doing fact checking and all these things to correct whatever misinformation that must have been released. This is the kind of what happened where government is not up and doing as far as governance is concerned. So, not to defame, not to mislead, everything still comes to what the first estate of the realm is doing. Because whether you like it or not, the fourth estate must do their job by reporting. And the only area where we come in and say, okay, yes, we want to actually set the agenda, that is where we say, okay, can we look at this angle? Can we do this? Can we do some serious, rigorous work? But even after doing this, government is not even behaving as if they are saying something. They are very reactive, and all the things that should not go in or happen in governance, we are seeing it. So who is to blame? You can't blame the journalist. You can't blame us with the kind of mistakes that are coming from the government. Look at the kind of issues that are before us now, the issue of this creation of fake agency and so on and so forth. Is it the journalists that are doing that? And then will journalists not report that? And so on and so forth.
4: Well, we have to go for a break now, but I mean, we might return to this a bit, what was the next issue. And I want to look at the issue of fake news. Stay with us, please don't go away.

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0: We thank you for being with us on Splash 1055, your integrity station. Just to round off our thought on this, Michael, I'll come to you. The issue around fake news or misinforming the public or misleading the public. How should the media, you know, be responsible in that area, especially this era of social media? Mm-hmm.
1: Yeah, so...
0: When you see videos flying, particularly old videos, being brought down for context, you know, using it to make it look like it's something that is new, that is relevant right now, or that is new, whereas it's an old video.
1: Yeah, so first, we have to agree that, yes, some elements of the media can be responsible in... bringing old videos, old information, and presenting them as if they were fresh. However, I know that these elements are not as many as those who do their jobs conscientiously. So I would like to say that this time, media should also try to, you know, fulfill their part of the deal, their part of the social contract of responsible reporting, because they are public servants. We are public servants. We owe the public information that is pure, that is real, that is correct, that is accurate, that is fair, that is balanced, that is subjective. We need to understand that. However, I would like to say that the media houses that, you know, the government has been flagging, you know, for presenting fake news and all that, there's a place in the code that regulates the media. It's called this element about user-generated content. It imposes on us responsibility of checking and verifying every piece of information that members of the public send to us to use. I think that some media houses fail in this area by just taking information hook, line, and sinker, just putting them out as if they were new. For instance, the recent one about the old national anthem. It was an old video, a video that had been recorded before this government decided to change the anthem.
0: If you are sensitive, you know, you have seen in that video, you have seen the ministers that are in those videos have been changed.
1: Exactly. So, but you see, many of us are not as observant as that. You are talking like, because you are a fact checker and you are a journalist. That's why you are talking. A lot of people would consume that information as if it were correct. I have had to debunk a lot of things in my community where they will say this thing is happening, and I will say no, it's not correct. That video is like 7 years ago and the rest of it. So the media also owe themselves, you know, that responsibility of making sure that they verify every every piece of information that is presented to them.
0: Today, I'm stopping here. Today, is such a media house or such a journalist a villain if what he chose to see is the things that government had failed to do? Does that make that journalist a villain?
2: No, it doesn't. So basically, to sum journalism up, the most cardinal feature is fact.
0: Mm-hmm.
2: You state fact. Now, there are also other elements, objectivity, balance, this and that. A journalist becomes a villain when you start to lie, when you start to gaslight. For instance, if government has done something and you argue that it has not been done, that's you lying. But if they have done 25 things, but there are 7 left undone, and you have chosen to report the 7 that they have not done, you're still doing your job. They may not like it.
0: Some believe that you don't like the government. You don't like the government, you are antagonistic, you are against the government.
2: Also, the job of the journalist is not to like the government. It's also not to hate the government.
1: Yeah, sure.
2: It's to basically, that's what I'm saying, that the highest responsibility of a journalist is to the people.
0: But they say you put
1: the government.
0: They say you put the government in bad light.
2: Okay, so let me give an example of what a journalist should do. And this is a personal story. I mean, many years passed, I saw a portion of the road that was in a bad state. Now, the person in charge of the office that should fix it is a friend. But instead of calling the person, I chose to report about the
3: situation.
2: Of course, he felt bad about it. The road was done. And he said, the road would have been done if you had called me. I said, yes. But that is the job of your aide.
1: Exactly.
2: The people you have employed or appointed to do that. That is not my job. Exactly. The instinct of a journalist is to report. So yes, we achieved the same result, but I did mine in a different way. Okay, so does that mean
0: you did it by fully your own mandate?
2: Exactly.
0: Yeah, I mean that's what
2: and that is what a non-journalist will not understand. Because he didn't agree to my explanation. I understand.
3: Yes.
2: Okay, but that's just what it is. So it doesn't make you a villain if you don't come to say, actually, they've done 25 things, but they still have two things to do. You can choose to not report on those 25 things.
1: Sure.
2: As long as you're not coming to say they've not done it.
1: Yes, exactly.
2: You are only just hammering on the two things.
0: The thing they should do.
2: That they have not done.
3: But right. There is an aspect we must not forget.
0: Okay.
3: In contemporary journalism, the impact of blogging nowadays, social media, and then some media houses that belongs to the opponent of the government, the editorial policy, where everything they want to see, okay, yes, this is where they stand as far as this government is concerned. So there are activities we must not, cover. And it's simply telling the people in government that they must be careful the way they carry out this governance.
2: You know, there's no problem in that.
1: There's exactly. No problem with that.
2: The most important thing you're selling, really, even though people think that what we're selling is information. But information is everywhere.
3: Exactly.
2: They can find it anywhere.
3: Mm-hmm.
2: Your greatest asset is trust.
3: Exactly.
2: People must trust what they get from you. So if you choose to be that organization that is simply just seeing everything that is bad, you don't need to be told. Eventually, you will lose the trust of an average thinking person. Mm. Because we must not insult the intelligence of the people by thinking that we are the ones setting agenda for them or we are the ones deciding how they think.
0: Mm.
2: They see us. So if they know that all you see every time is what is bad, what is bad, you will lose the trust. And when you lose the trust, you're done.
0: Okay, so let me end it because we have to go for a break. But before we go for that break, very quickly, I want to talk about Operation Safe Corridor. But what Alicia Lowe here says, in my opinion, the current administration used the media to criticize, denigrate, and insult former President Goodluck Jonathan while he was in office. However, it now appears that they do not want the same level of criticism or scrutiny directed at them. To me, it seems like Mr. President presents himself as a Democrat, but some of his actions give the impression of an authoritarian approach. In a true democracy, leaders must be willing to accept criticism, encourage open debate, and be held accountable by the people. So, gentlemen, the Senate on Tuesday approved a prayer seeking to end state pardons, and the rehabilitation of criminals, particularly suspected Boko Haram members and other insurgents. And just yesterday, I saw a video by the defense minister, I guess, who said that when they see insurgents, they should shoot them. Not asking questions about them. Now, so let's just quickly look at this from your informed perspective. I'll start with Ola. This idea of rehabilitating terrorists, Operation Safe Corridor, you know, these de-radicalization. What's your thought about this? The Senate seem to be now waking up and saying, no, this should not continue.
3: Maybe they are now tired of the shenanigans that have been happening. We have been talking about it that, okay, yes. These people that have been committing these heinous crimes, these atrocities, you gather them after lives have been wasted, after many people had been chased away and they are now living in IDP camps for years, and you now say, okay, yes, you are rehabilitating them, you are de-radicalizing them, and you even spend money of the state on them, giving them new clothes to wear. Maybe when they are coming out, maybe it is graduation, or you want to show to the world that, okay, oh, once they were killers, but now they said they are no longer killing again. And it has been demotivating to the military guys that have been doing this human's job. And it is too late. It is coming rather too late for say, for your, for the National Assembly to say, okay, yes, we are no longer doing this. It is what ought to have been done, ab initio. It is not the responsibility of the Nigerian government to tell Nigerians that, okay, these killers, they are no longer killing. It should be the responsibility of God to either forgive them or sentence them again. So the responsibility of government is to send them to where they will get this right judgment.
0: Mm.
3: Otherwise, what are you saying? What are you telling people? When you, and we are having them now, some of these people that have been de-radicalized, they are recommitting the same crime all over again.
0: Okay, Michael, thank you. Michael, my point for you is to say, if you have people in this camp who surrendered and say, look, we are no longer committing this crime, shouldn't we rehabilitate them?
1: No, we should not rehabilitate them. We should, okay, so, no.
0: So what would be the incentive?
1: Let me take back. We should rehabilitate them in the correctional centers, in the prison.
0: Not give them fine clothes.
1: No, not
0: teach them vocation. Them,
1: not graduation.
0: And give them a house where they can.
1: That is the gravest injustice that has been committed by government. And it started with Muhammadu Buhari's administration. I think this safe corridor was 2016 or thereabouts. I think it's one of the gravest thing. There are internally displaced persons camps across Nigeria, particularly in the northeast, in the northwest, in the middle belt, owing to the activities of these terrorists. You are not giving them, you are not giving them safe corridor. In fact, they are punishing some of them. Fisher Oshoyombo, investigative journalist, has done quite a lot. Has discovered that, in IDP camps, there are some people who are sexually violating children and women in IDP camps. Because it was based on the activities of these terrorists. So the people in IDP camps now will be looking at them and be saying, no, we should have also been committing crime in order to get national medal.
0: Mm.
1: That's what you are telling people. Mm. You are telling us that it's fair to be a criminal in this country and then come out one day after destroying the lives of people and say, I'll not do again. I think it's not fair. Just like Ola said, it is late, but it's okay.
0: So we should discontinue
1: that project. Anybody that takes up arm against the state has committed treason. They should be treated that way. They should be tried in courts.
0: Even those who were forced to join them.
1: Who coerced them? So everybody, okay. So Sheun, those who were coerced should go to court and tell the court that they were coerced.
0: Today, finally, for you.
2: Okay, so say for the ones that are still minors among them, I believe that the program for rehabilitation of people who were associated with terrorism, in my opinion, can still cover for those who are minors, because those ones can legitimately claim that they were coerced, into that kind of situation. But anybody who is an adult, and we know an adult by our constitution, we know anybody who is 18 is an adult, whether you're a man
4: or a woman.
2: If you have been associated with any form of terrorism, and I'll put mass abduction in that bracket as well.
1: Yes.
2: I agree on death penalty.
1: Yeah.
0: For them.
2: Yes, and it should be swift. It should be summary, it should be swift.
0: Yeah.
2: The idea of keeping them in prison long enough to the point where their comrades will now commit another abduction and be using them as a bait. That's really our commanders. No, we shouldn't do that. That's what I'm saying. It should be swift.
0: Oh, thank you. Isaac Kabibire says, good evening, everyone. The body of journalists should all come out and distinguish and separate themselves from all these OAPs, presenters, online blogs. These are the sources of misinformation and fake news. Some media organizations believe fine face and big grammars will attract more viewership. Thank you, Isiaka. We'll get back to the comments when I come back after this break. Do stay with us.
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0: Sarah, thank you so much for being with us. We can take your calls now if you want to intervene in any of the topics that we have dealt with this evening. 0706-949-3000. 0706-949-3000. You can just call us. 0701-447-5770. Before I take some calls, I would like to take some of the comments that are here. Akim Adedamola, she just said, good and responsible journalism is when you report the good and the bad about government in the same way. When a journalist reports with bias, then there is nothing good or responsible about him or her. There are always 1,001 ways to portray every issue the way we intend to portray it. One can make positive report look negative or less significant, and you can make it look more important as a journalist. So a responsible reporter will report both the good and the bad about government equally. Are you a journalist? Okay, thank you.
1: Maybe there's something I also didn't say.
0: Okay. Mm-hmm.
1: Journalism is the one profession that everybody is an expert on.
0: Yes, and they want to tell you how to do it.
1: Yes.
0: Really. So, what Anish Lewis says, in my opinion, the current administration used the... Okay, I think I've read that. Akim Wale, you want to say something?
2: They should go and look at what CNN and Trump are doing.
0: Yeah.
2: You know, in Yoruba, go and look at what they are doing. You see, CNN does not have to tell you that Trump is doing well.
0: They took a stand.
2: By the way, remember when Buhari came into power,
0: Punch also
2: took a stand because they chased the Punch correspondent out of
0: Punch decided how to address
2: Buhari
0: the
2: general.
0: Yeah.
2: So you can take a stand
0: for a protest.
2: Exactly.
1: Yeah, no, that made them irresponsible.
0: I don't think they are responsible. I don't think so.
3: Punch has a policy when it comes to Punch and government. Punch will always want to show where the government is not doing so fantastic.
0: Hakim also said there was a video clip where VDM interrogated Adeyemi if he got direct contact with Baja, but the man said emphatically that he didn't. There are lots of atrocities in federal ministries which need thorough investigation to clear. Bigamolanwa here, share with another discussant. I am on Baja Gate. Share with the council headed by the fake Adeyemi, who is now fighting for his life, is unknown to the federal government. There are no allegations against the chief of staff, even though now cleared by Tinubu. He has not cleared him. Needs to be totally substituted with a lot of serious facts, otherwise, or substantiated, you wanted to say, with a lot of serious facts. Otherwise, everything becomes meaningless and nothing coming out of this issue. Lawal Suleiman Buhari says, market foxes, in brackets, forces, in the Nigerian oil industry are always out to suck Nigerians dry. Wale backs the president's decision to order the ICPC to investigate the issue of the fake agency already raises concerns that the outcome may not be impartial. If the government is genuinely committed to uncovering the truth and getting to the root of the matter, a three-man panel or an independent panel of inquiry should be established with proceedings conducted openly and transparently. For this country to move forward, our leaders must be willing to acknowledge mistakes, accept responsibility, and allow proper accountability. The situation increasingly appears like a well-organized scam, and those who are trying to distance themselves or exonerate themselves must also be prepared to answer questions and take responsibility where necessary. Maggie Okoji said the same chief of staff was mentioned in the humanitarian ministry scandal with Madam Edu some time ago. Up until now, we did not hear the end of that matter. Nigeria, my Nigeria, she said. 0706-949-3000. Let me stay a bit when the call's coming. Okay, the Baja Gate scandal is an issue that is capable of tarnishing the corporate image of Nigeria. That David Tayolomo internationally. Corruption and impunity have festered in Nigeria unabated under this administration. Hello, good evening.
4: Good evening, Lubashi. My blood brother, this is Chief from Oyo. Journalists have been doing wonderful job. But journalism itself moves towards the way seeking service is now. Majority of these people that call themselves journalists, they are not qualified to be a journalist because they don't hold the standard. I have decided not to listen to some radio station in Biden because they are biased. You know, you have to be neutral. Some journalists are politicians. Some of them have said they want to go to out of there, but they lost out. You people are talking because you have integrity. Your station has integrity. That's why you are talking the way you are talking. When you listen to other radio stations or read papers, they will give you a caption. Go and read the body. It will be a different thing. About this, what you call it, the people that are giving amnesty. Oluwaseyi, do you remember in 2016? I told you Nigeria is good. What a dream country. When giving amnesty to Niger Delta people, we know what they are fighting for. But they start kidnapping. They collect dollars. Some people die within them. They send some people outside to you. Where are they now? It is politics. My own take is take them to court, sentence them to death. I think they and the judge has sent them to sign their death sentence and go and execute them. Don't start with the governor.
0: Thank you.
4: Have a nice time.
0: You too. Thank you very much. David Tayolomo says the border gate is an issue that is capable of tarnishing the corporate image of Nigeria internationally. And says corruption and impunity have festered in Nigeria unabated under the PDP and APC administrations since 1999, without corporates being brought to justice to serve as a deterrent. The politicians have done more damage to this country than the military. Let's call it spade a spade. A corrupt government such as this present one under President Tinubu cannot genuinely fight corruption. It will be business as usual. Hello, good evening.
5: Yeah, good evening.
0: Thank you for joining us.
5: John from Kubwa.
0: Welcome, John. From Kubwa. Welcome.
5: Yes. Good evening, sir. So I want to talk about what happened in Badon. Between these ethnic issues. You see, my point is, the North, and I know the workings of these people. I'm sorry to say, there has to be a form of education to these people. Any small thing, they bring out knife or they are ready to kill. One thing happened at the one fight at the very close to us here. A young boy, I don't know, the video is on social media, a young boy of 14 or 15, or saying the police should bring those boys out, that they want to kill them. No. You see, it's on social media. So there has to be a means of education to these people. When you have it's normal to have disagreement. But when you now take it to about bringing out a knife or cutlass or anything to smite the other person, what do you want people to do? It happens here every day, almost every time. So that's my take on it. Thank you.
0: Thank you so much for being with us on Splash. Yes, 0706-949-3000. You can still join us and be part of it here. 0706-949-3000. We're right here and we can still take your calls and your comment on Facebook if you're there. And we'll take them. Okay, Olusola Julius, I've read what he said earlier. Now, okay, I've been looking for this message. David Tawaraba says, good evening, distinguished gentlemen in the studio. Happy blessed birthday to the integrity king of our Muritala Adibayo Akonde MFR. Hearty cheers to more years and more power to your elbow. Congratulations, sir. He says, thank you very much for that. Hello, good evening.
6: Hello, good evening, sir.
0: Good evening, sir.
6: Good evening to all in the house. I'm welcome. I just want to say thank you to Splash FM, because I've noticed that whenever the presenter is about to start the program, you make reference to the ties and the government concerning the kidnappings in you seem to be only interested in doing that. And I've been willing to this was of thanks to you. We are quick to get things like this. When things happen, people react, but we are quick to forget. The fact that you guys are not forgotten, thank you so much. The whole movement will be beautiful. Thank you.
0: Thank you very much. I mean, okay, I think, thank you so much. We appreciate you, and indeed, we will not forget.
3: We will not.
0: And we are not going to move on.
3: We're not going to move on from it.
0: We'll continue to talk about it until the children are back. Thank you.
3: I think today is the 56th day.
0: Yes.
2: 56th.
0: Yes.
3: Personally, Sheo, this issue of Oriri abduction touches me because where I started my own education was also a rural area.
0: Mm.
3: And I can imagine that what happened in Oriri can also happen in my own rural community where I came out of.
0: It could have happened where you were in school.
3: And we cannot just forget them. Imagine, from rural community I came out from, and over the years, I found myself being chosen to represent Nigeria. In 2009, at the International Labour Organization's forum for 11 African countries. From that rural community, a local villager became somebody who went to Italy to represent Nigeria.
2: Mm.
3: So,
2: but I've been kidnapped. Okay.
3: Be careful. I'm still your senior brother.
0: Yeah, we do. I got you. I'm, you can imagine.
3: So, these children, we cannot predict what they will become tomorrow.
2: Mm.
3: So we can't just forget them.
2: We can't just forget them. Keep the pressure on.
3: Exactly. Mm. It is a task before us. We must keep the pressure on.
0: Thank you. We have to go now. Thank you, Akim. I will ask you too. You talk about TVET, we end up with a gate. The truth is that there are many corruption segments about this government, just like every other Nigerian government. But yet to me, seems the ete of OBJ, a listener of Jonathan Malami of Buhari.
3: Mm.
0: Thank you. Michael, thank you for
2: anytime.
0: Thank you, Ola.
3: Thank you very much.
0: Many thanks to Tunde Olawo, and as well as everyone who's been part of this program. I'm Oluwaseun Omakinla, and that's it on the program today. Thank you very much. My name is Oluwaseun, as I said. We'll see you next week. May Nigeria and Nigerians survive. Good evening.
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3: 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The preacher, Venerable Engineer BBO Obaweya. 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
4: Good evening, people of God. You are welcome to your program on radio. Moment of Inspiration. For the last few weeks, we have been looking at the principles, or if you like, the steps that Nehemiah took to rebuild the walls of Jerusalem. And using these principles, we have been applying them to our lives, to our businesses, and to our families. Last week we said Nehemiah began rebuilding the wall of Jerusalem at the gate. And we said the implication of this is that we must check our lives. How did the enemy enter in the first place to cause that havoc? And before we start rebuilding any other thing, we must block that gate so that the enemy will no longer have access. Let's look at the next step that Nehemiah took. Step number 6. We can find it in Nehemiah chapter 4, verse 7 to 9. Nehemiah chapter 4, verse 7 to 9. The next step Nehemiah took was that he was on guard as they rebuilt. Not only was he physically on guard, he was spiritually on guard. Nehemiah chapter 4 verse 7. Now it happened when Sanballat, Tobiah, the Arabs, the Ammonites, and the Ashdodites heard that the walls of Jerusalem were being restored and the gaps were beginning to be closed, that they became very angry, and all of them conspired together to come and attack Jerusalem and create confusion. People of God, there are people who are around you who will get angry when they begin to see that your life is beginning to take shape again. Don't make the mistake that as you are rebuilding your relationship, rebuilding your business, rebuilding your life, that everybody will be happy with it. These people, Sanballat and Tobias, the Ammonites, the Ashdodites, began to be angry and they planned to come and cause confusion. How did Nehemiah respond? Look at verse 9. Nevertheless, we made our prayer to our God, and because of them, we set a watch against them day and night.
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5: Amen.
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0: Tell me a story.
1: Millions of years ago, a meteorite made of vibranium, the strongest substance in the universe, struck the continent of Africa, affecting the plant life around it. And when the time of men came, five tribes settled on it and called it Wakanda.
0: Why?
2: We are black. We respect our culture. We are the history. 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
3: Lovers of Squadron Dark Rum and the game of football have one thing in common: the passion to always win. It is our obsession and our tradition. It's not just about being a spectator, but also a participant. The road to victory is not an easy one, but we forge ahead anyway. Not just 11, but millions. For it is in the surge of victory that we are united. And when the whistle blows, we rejoice. And with a glass of Squadron Dark Rum, we satisfy our taste for victory. Squadron Dark Rum, a taste of freedom. 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

0: the words of Sir Alex Ferguson, it is squeaky bum time at the 2026 FIFA World Cup. The quarterfinals upon us, semifinals next, and the final on the 19th of July. Which teams will make it down? Hey, that day is going to be big. Welcome to your favorite football show. It is the Squadron Football Special, brought to you by Squadron Darkroom, the taste of freedom. I'm excited to be here. You can feel it in my voice, and of course, I do this in the company of my homeboy, the one and only Timmy Owoeye. Yeah.
1: Yes, back in the studio, hot and strong, definitely talking about football. Squadron Football Special is the show. And yes, the World Cup is still on, the fever is still catching, and we are here to talk everything football.
0: And definitely we have a lot in store for you, from the local scene down to the foreign scene, giving you all the latest from the FIFA World Cup and, of course, the controversies. Don't forget, you have an opportunity to win exciting prizes courtesy of Squadron Darkroom, the taste of freedom. Let's go on a short break, catch our breath. When we return, we'll start off from the home scene.
2: 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Not just 11, but millions. 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And when the whistle blows, we rejoice. And with a glass of Squadron Dark Rum, we satisfy our taste for victory. 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
0: Welcome back. It's time for Action TV. Yes, finally, the President Federation's Cup final is going down this weekend. It is Ikorodu City versus El Kanemu Warriors. Don't forget that the winner of this competition will represent Nigeria on the continent. That is the CAF Confederation's Cup. Either of the sides, particularly for Ikorodu City, will be looking to make history on the day.
1: A chance for Ikorodu City to lay their hands on their first domestic trophy. Apart from winning the trophy for this season in terms of the Federation's Cup, you still have to consider that there is an enticing prize in representing Nigeria on the continent, talking about the CAF Confederation's Cup. So it's going to be a juicy final for both teams. So remember, El Kanemu Warriors were finalists just some 2 years ago, and they are back in their second finals in about 2 years, having beaten Wiki Torres by 3-1. For Ikorodu City, I think they really struggled against the team they played in the semi-finals, talking about Nasarawa United, even though they won on penalties. You've got to say they are in a new environment in terms of getting to the finals of the Federation's Cup. Let's not forget that they almost got the ticket for the Confederation's Cup on the final day of the season, but they lost that match against Rangers International. This is another ample opportunity for them to lay their hands on that ticket to the continent. Hopefully they'll be able to get it. But having said all of that, Edwin, you've got to still understand that it's going to be a dicey one for Ikorodu City, because they are playing against an experienced El Kanemu Warriors who were in this final just some 2 years ago. And they'll be looking at themselves and saying, hey, we have nothing to show for this season that just went by in the NPFL. This is our only chance to still put our name on the season that we want something for El Kanemu people, for Maiduguri people, for Borno people. And I think they want to go all the way to do this one. But it's a final that people should look out for. And I expect fireworks all over, because the two teams are very good attacking sides, I must say. I've seen them play, and I expect an amazing President Federation's Cup final.
0: I want us to have this conversation from the point of view of private clubs. Don't forget, last season, Ikorodu City, is it last season? Yeah, last season, because this season is still on. Last season, Remo Stars won the NPFL, a private club. Ikorodu City on the threshold of winning their first domestic cup, like you said, another private club. Is this success, gradual success, do you think it could have an influence in the future in trying to entice entrepreneurs and private owners to come into the Premier League?
1: Well, Edwin, it depends on the spectrum you're looking at it from. If you're looking at it from the angle that hey, a privately owned club is getting to the finals of the Federation's Cup. They are winning the league title. It's a good omen. It's a good feeling. It's a good thing for every privately owned club also, and also those outside of the league who are planning to invest in the football ecosystem. But if you look at it on the grand scale of what do they stand to win, what do they get to achieve, apart from the fact that they'll get the continental tickets to represent Nigeria at the CAF Confederations Cup. But you've got to say, monetary-wise, it's nothing to write home about, because they've spent so much travelling from one state to another, playing knockout games from the round of 64 to the round of 32, down out to the finals. We don't even know how much Ikorodu City or El Kanemi Warriors are going to get if they win this cup. And so that, I think that that's the burden for most of these privately owned clubs, because they know they are spending so much, but then again, what's the return they are getting? Forget the fact that yes, they are going to get the tickets for the Confederations Cup, CAF Confederations Cup on the continent, but take that away and you see that there's really nothing much to write about, apart from the fact that you have the bragging rights of winning the Confederations Cup, you have the entitlement of also representing Nigeria on the continent. I think those are the lure to playing in this final. But for Ikorodu City, it's a good one. When you look at it football-wise, how they've been able to grow, like I said earlier, their organic rise in the football leagues in Nigeria, it's something that every club would want to emulate. But apart from that, I think monetary-wise, in terms of what they tend to get, whether you talk about selling merchandise, having fans in the stadium, the fan, form fair, and the rest of them, it's little to write home about, Edwin. But in all of this, I think they would take solace in the fact that they can rep Nigeria on the continent. The privately owned clubs can also take the solace in the fact that some of these players that they even sign as their own players, they can sell them on and get rewards. Like we've seen from Remo Stars, how they've been able to sell different players to different clubs from Europe, and they've earned good money. I think that's the basic thing that most of these privately owned clubs are really gearing towards, to where they can nurture players themselves and sell these players for better profits to bigger clubs in Europe.
0: All right, that's the much we could take from the local scene. Let's go on a short break. When we return, there's more on the show. It is a Squadron Football Special brought to you by Squadron Dark Rum, the taste of freedom.
2: Lovers of Squadron Dark Rum and the game of football have one thing in common: the passion to always win. It is our obsession and our tradition. It's not just about being a spectator, but also a participant. The road to victory is not an easy one, but we forge ahead anyway. Not just 11, but millions. For it is in the search of victory that we are united. And when the whistle blows, we rejoice. And with a glass of Squadron Dark Rum, we satisfy our taste for victory. Squadron Dark Rum, taste of freedom. 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

0: listeners, listen carefully. You can be a part of the Squadron Dark Room Live World Cup Party Watch. Yes, you heard me. The Squadron Dark Room Live Party Watch. If you're in Alausa, Ikeja and its environs, just go down to Makinde Street. It is unmissable. You will see the Squadron family coming together to party, to have fun, and to watch the FIFA World Cup. You can also follow Squadron on TikTok. That is a Squadron NG on TikTok and all social media platforms to stand a chance of winning the sum of 50,000 Naira. Also follow the brand on Instagram at Squadron_NIG and answer the question to win 50,000 Naira. There are lots of free Squadron prizes to be won, including jerseys. Again, go down to the location, Makinde Street in Alausa, Ikeja. And Timmy, let's go straight to the talking points. First off, where do we start from? Let us start with FIFA.
1: We have to start from somewhere.
0: Overturning the red card of Olari Balogun, they cited an article in the law, which is not wrong to me.
1: Yeah.
0: And it is not unprecedented. It happened in 1962. Yes, 1962. Garrincha's red card was overturned. And how many years later? 60 years later or so. FIFA went back to that rule and overturned Olari Balogun's record. But the problem is political interference. And FIFA says there's no political interference here.
1: There is, actually. We can't pretend as if there's been no political interference at this FIFA World Cup. Let's start with the Iranian national team. How were they not able to train in the United States of America? How were they not able to have a training facility close to the stadiums where they were supposed to play their matches? How were they denied supporters in the stadium? They couldn't even get supporters from their home to come and support them. Let us talk about the other teams too, who couldn't get supporters into the United States of America. Okay, let's talk about the referee who was denied visa at the entry point of the United States of America. You talk about all these things and you say it's not politically
0: motivated.
1: He raises questions about whether truly FIFA is trying to stay away from politics, but instead we see them keep meddling themselves with the political nature of states where these competitions are being hosted. I'm not really against Olari Balogun trying to play in that round of 16 match against Belgium. I'm not against that, but I'm against the fact that it was politically motivated. If it was about footballing terms, in terms of, oh, was that a worthy red card? Was it supposed to be a red card? Then we can start saying, okay, maybe that rule should have been brought up. But this wasn't about whether the red card was good enough to be a red card or whether it was supposed to be overturned. It was that somebody somewhere felt that our best player should be playing in the round of 16 match, and he felt that because we are the one hosting it, we have every right to call the FIFA president to do something about it. Edwin, it's really crazy at this point in time to think that football has come to this stage where it can be politically manipulated. And for me, I feel that it is just going to have a bleak future for football in terms of the rules and regulation of it.
0: To be more controversy, we saw Argentina overturn the 2-0 deficit to win in added time against Egypt, ended 3-2, Enzo Fernandez with the winner. Now, the Egyptians, not just the Egyptians, Timmy, social media has been awash with allegations of match conspiracies, trying to favor Argentina. Do you think FIFA is trying to sabotage other teams' efforts against Argentina?
1: Well, it is looking like it, Edwin. Because,
0: are you serious, Timmy?
1: Yeah, it is looking like it because, see, Edwin, we can pretend for all we are saying here, we can pretend and say that this is maybe are just coincidences. But you and I know these things are not coincidences. First off, let me start from Lionel Messi. Everybody wants to watch Lionel Messi. Everybody wants to see Lionel Messi in the final. Everybody wants to see a big team like Argentina get into the final. I don't have a problem with FIFA favoring them. Yes, that's why when you top your group, your pathway is almost like very easy for you. It is normal, Edwin. I understand that. But what I don't understand is trying to set a different rule in a game. During a game, in a match that is still ongoing, you set one rule for one country, you are setting another rule for another country. No, it doesn't work that way. If you are going to blow this foul for so-called Egypt, blow the same foul for Argentina. It's that simple. That's what people are crying for. And when you go back in time to the matches that has happened for Argentina, you talk about the game against Algeria, you talk about the game against Austria, they've benefited from biased refereeing and VAR checks in these matches. So it leaves a sour taste in the mouth for every fan, or will I say genuine fans or neutral fans who are trying to watch a good football game. And you begin to wonder, where will this end? When will it end? Who is going to try to make this rule applicable for everybody on a 50-50 scale, not balancing it in terms of favoring one side against the other? Anyway, it's really, really a sad thing at this point in time. But I just hope that the fans can still enjoy the FIFA World Cup, because in the end, it's about the players, it's about the goals, and it's about the thrills and the frills you get at the stadium.
0: All right, Timmy, quite interesting. Finally, from Africa's perspective, Morocco once again still the shining light of the continent on the biggest stage. I listened to a respected sports journalist, and he said that it feels like there's a conspiracy against African teams. Case in point, Belgium versus Senegal. Belgium's equalizer, there was a push on the Senegalese defender. He cited the Egypt game. There was also, I think it was the Ivorian, the Ivory Coast game or something. He cited three examples decisions went against Africa. Is it a case of African teams not being good, particularly holding out for the win, or more conspiracy biases against Africa?
1: I don't want to talk more about the conspiracy biases or conspiracy theories against Africa, because the evidences are really minimal and they are not provable in terms of trying to make it a valid point. It doesn't hit home in terms of making it a point. But when you look at the mentality of African players also, I think that's where we have to call questions. We have to ask questions about the mentality of some of these African players. Because how, for the life of me, you are two goals up. Let's take, for instance, the game Egypt against Argentina. You are two goals up. You're just having about 10 minutes to play in that game, including extra time, and you concede two goals. In fact, you concede three goals to lose that match. It tells that the mentality is not there to hold up play, to hold your defenses tight, and to play dirty if possible. You also talk about Senegal against Belgium, who lost a two-goal lead. It's about the mentality. It's about that fighting spirit, that fortitude to be able to hold on to your lead. I don't want to toe the line of saying the referees are against them, blah, blah, blah, blah, blah. These are trivial issues compared to the main issues of the mentality of these African players, because you have to be strong, you have to be able to defend your lead. Two-goal lead is not mincemeat, Edwin. For about 10 minutes, you can't defend a two-goal lead. No, it's terrible from Africa. And for the life of me, I just hope that our mentality going forward will be better than what we've seen at this World Cup.
0: Don't forget to enjoy all the World Cup actions at the Squadron Dark Room live party show. All you have to do is just visit this venue. It is Makinde Street, Alausa Ikeja. For everyone in and around Alausa Ikeja, go out there, enjoy the Squadron Dark Room FIFA World Cup party train. You can also follow Squadron Dark Room on TikTok. That is at Squadron NG, and stand a chance to win the sum of 50,000 naira. Also follow Squadron Dark Room on Instagram. It is Squadron_NIG. Answer the questions to win 50,000 naira. There are lots of freebies courtesy of Squadron Dark Room, the taste of freedom. Let's go on a short break here from our fans. When we return, there's plenty more in the Transfer Gossip Mill.
2: Lovers of Squadron Dark Rum and the game of football have one thing in common: the passion to always win. It is our obsession and our tradition. It's not just about being a spectator, but also a participant. The road to victory is not an easy one, but we forge ahead anyway. Not just 11, but millions. For it is in the search of victory that we are united. And when the whistle blows, we rejoice. And with a glass of Squadron Dark Rum, we satisfy our taste for victory. Squadron Dark Rum, a taste of freedom. Not for sale to persons under 18 years. Drink responsibly.
0: All right, welcome back. It's the Squadron Football Special brought to you by Squadron Dark Room, the taste of freedom. This is the Fans Corner. And on the Fans Corner today, we're talking about conspiracies. It has engulfed the entire conversation at the 2026 FIFA World Cup. It's plain and simple. I'm asking our fans, I'm asking our listeners, do they really believe that FIFA is deliberately trying to help Argentina win the 2026 World Cup?
3: I don't think it is possible for FIFA to conspire for a particular team to win the World Cup. I don't think that's possible. I think it's unrealistic and it is unreasonable. There is no such thing as Infantino favoring Messi in particular. It makes zero sense. I don't think there is any intentional, act from FIFA. Whatever errors are seen from referees, whatever tackles are seen from Argentina, all of these things are just things that you see in the record. You see teams lose to smaller teams also. So it's not about Argentina in particular. Referees can be rubbish.
4: While I don't consider myself the biggest believer in conspiracy theories, I mean, on this matter, with the evidence that we have seen, statements we have heard, I mean, we cannot just believe that there is no fire without smoke. Though I accept that the standard of refereeing across the game has really dropped, there's a lot of inconsistency. But when you watch a game and it seems that, I mean, you can tell when decisions seem to favor one team over the other, especially when two similar situations, you get different reactions to it. VAR is there to checkmate all those, but it seems like it's being used to favor one person or one team over the other. So, I mean, you cannot but believe in this conspiracy. You have to lean towards it. Especially when the president of FIFA, who's supposed to be independent, seems to be making statements that support it. Everything just put together is a whole mess, and Argentina, unfortunately, the beneficiaries of this inadvertent, either they like it or not.
0: Welcome back to the action, and straight to the transfer gossip mill. Timmy, we'll start with Arsenal, who are looking to get Aston Villa's attacking player, Morgan Rodgers.
1: Well, Morgan Rodgers, a fantastic player. He can play as a 10, he can play as an 8, he can also even play as a supporting striker. We've seen him play from the wings, a very reliable player. And for Arsenal, who are losing some of their key players, I hear Leandro Trossard might leave Arsenal in the end. You've got to say Morgan Rodgers will be a perfect fit for them. He's a player who can also score goals. He can create assists also for strikers and also the players surrounding him. So I think he's going to be a very good buy for Arsenal. The question here is, will Arsenal be willing to pay what Aston Villa will be demanding?
0: Paris Saint-Germain have started talks to sign 24-year-old France midfielder Magnus Akliouche from Monaco.
1: Well, it's about the French Revolution at this point in time for PSG. What we've seen them do over and over again is to sign youngsters that are of French nationality, players who are capable of getting into the national team. And I think that's what PSG are really doing at this point in time, trying to balance up with the international stars that they signed. So I think it's a good one for PSG. Akliouche also looks like a player who is good enough. He's in the French national team and tells you of how incredible he is. So for PSG, going to Monaco to get that midfielder tells you of how good he is. Definitely he's one to watch out for Luis Enrique's team.
0: And finally, Atletico Madrid are looking to replace Antoine Griezmann with former Liverpool star Mohamed Salah. Is this a wise move?
1: I don't know the idea behind this deal, but I just have this feeling that it might not work in the end, because Mo Salah at this point in time, I don't think he will want to go to a club where he will be benched or where he will not be having competitive games to play. You look at that front line, maybe except Atletico Madrid finally loses Julian Alvarez. But in the end, I don't think Atletico Madrid fits into Mo Salah at this stage of his career. I think he should go to a club where he can play 90 minutes at about this time by doing with Atletico Madrid. I don't think Diego Simeone will guarantee him 90 minutes for football every week and every weekend.
0: Fingers crossed, it's going to be a long summer. Plenty of transfer and movements going on around the world, including a Nigerian player. So let's go on a short break. When we return, it is time for prediction and analysis.
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0: Welcome back. Bring out your pens and your papers because Octopus TV is right here to dissect all the games we have for you on the prediction and analysis segment. Norway versus England, Argentina versus Switzerland. Two quarterfinal games at the 2026 FIFA World Cup.
1: Well, for Norway, England, I will go for goals here. I see plenty of goals happening here, and I will gladly go for over 1.5. If you want to take more risk, you can go for over 2.5. I don't imagine this goal or this match going to a goalless draw. For anybody to win is what I'll be sticking out my neck for. Either side to win in 90 minutes, but expect that it's going to be fireworks. I expect plenty of goals from these two sides. That's what I will be guaranteeing for this match. For Argentina against Switzerland, I think it's going to be more or less, it should be an easy ride for Argentina, knowing the fact that Switzerland are not that defensively strong enough to hold on for any match for their lives. I don't think they have that strong enough personnel in their defense to hold out Lionel Messi and his attacking men. But in all of this, you just have to be very careful here. I will still go for anybody to win in this one, Argentina or Switzerland, based on the fact that Argentina have been conceding goals in recent matches more regularly. I will go for both teams to score in this game, both teams to score and either team to win.
0: All right, team, we'll go straight to Norway, where we have two games from the Norwegian league, Brann versus Start and KFUM versus Bodo Glimt.
1: Well, for Brann Start, I think I will be sticking out my neck for a Brann win or draw. They are playing at home. You expect them to be able to convince themselves to get a 3 points against Start. I will go for that one, and I will go for over 1.5 in terms of goals in this match. For KFUM versus Bodo Glimt, I think I will stick out my neck for a Bodo Glimt win or draw, away win or draw, and also over 1.5.
0: There you have it. Remember to always bet responsibly, and we are not responsible for any potential bet loss. We only give you expert analysis on the possible outcomes of these games. It is time to unveil our team of the week and our game of the week.
1: Yes, our team of the week has to be the Red Devils of Belgium, who smashed USA by 4-1 in the round of 16 tie. Remember that this is the first time we have seen them score plenty of goals again after smashing New Zealand by 5-1.
0: And our game of the week?
1: Yeah, our game of the week is sadly the game between Argentina and Egypt. Sad for Africa. Egypt were 2-0, but they lost 3-2. Thriller, a kind of game you want to watch at the World Cup final, where the teams are both attacking. Fantastic play display from the two sides, but a sorry end for Egypt because they were not defensive enough to hold on to their 2-goal lead. 3-2, Argentina won against Egypt, and that is our game of the week.
0: And a random World Cup fact: Mexico have been eliminated from the FIFA World Cup and remained the only nation to have played the most matches at the tournament, 65 matches, without ever winning the trophy. What a statistics. There you have it, guys. It's time for the moment. It's time for you to win our prizes. All you have to do is just answer these simple trivia questions. Send your name, send your answer, and your location to our social media platforms. It is Squadron Football Special on radio for Facebook users. It is Squadron _NIG if you are on Instagram. Timmy, what do you have for our listeners?
1: Well, it's an easy question if you've been following the FIFA World Cup. The question goes thus: which countries are hosting the 2030 World Cup? Which countries are hosting the 2030 World Cup?
0: Very easy question. Send your answers to our social media platforms. If you're on Facebook, it is Squadron Football Special on radio. If you're on Instagram, it is Squadron _NIG. Send your name, send your answer, and your location. This is where we drop anchor on today's show. I'm sure you've had so much fun with us. We'll do this same time next week. Keep enjoying all of the games, keep enjoying all of the actions, and do this with a glass of Squadron Dark Rum, the taste of freedom.
1: And yes, you'll hear from us again next week. Have a lovely weekend. Enjoy the football for this weekend and have a Squadron by your side, sipping.
2: Lovers of Squadron Dark Rum and the game of football have one thing in common: the passion to always win. It is our obsession and our tradition. It's not just about being a spectator, but also a participant. The road to victory is not an easy one, but we forge ahead anyway. Not just 11, but millions. For it is in the surge of victory that we are united. And when the whistle blows, we rejoice. And with a glass of Squadron Dark Rum, we satisfy our taste for victory. 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
5: Baba?
6: Yes, my son?
5: Tell me a story.
6: Millions of years ago, a meteorite made of vibranium, the strongest substance in the universe, struck the continent of Africa, affecting the plant life around it. And when the time of men came, five tribes settled on it and called it Wakanda.
5: Why?
7: 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We respect our culture. We are the history. We stand for unity. We stand for integrity. 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

0: Baba?
1: Yes, my son.
0: Tell me a story.
1: Millions of years ago, a meteorite made of vibranium, the strongest substance in the universe, struck the continent of Africa, affecting the plant life around it. And when the time of men came, five tribes settled on it and called it Wakanda.
0: Why?
2: 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We respect our culture. 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We stand for unity. 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
1: Guy, we don't dey talk since. 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

0: 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Wetin happen?
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5: 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We also roll out the drums for the birthday celebration of our founder and proprietor, Oba Adebayo Akande, on his birthday. 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Years of impactful trailblazing presence in the media landscape of Oyo State. The 87th birthday celebration of the Akeni Olubadan of the land, Oba Murtala Adebayo Akande, FFR. For these twin celebrations, join us on Tuesday, 21st of July, 2026, for our annual lecture at the Trenchard Hall, University of Ibadan. Lecture topic, Rising Insecurity in the Land, What the Stakeholders Must Do Now. This lecturer, a former police chief and criminologist, just watch out. Chairman of the day, Mr. Biodun Ladepo, former military intelligence officer and diplomat, U.S. Army. Tuesday, 21st July, 2026, at Trenchard Hall, University of Ibadan, 11 a.m. as the time. Attendance is free. 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